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1: I'm Laura Devoy. The Prime Minister has defended the awarding of three grants for programs in his electorate: a women's health centre,

0: report released yesterday found safe Labor seats and those where the ALP was competitive benefited significantly from those grants. Speaking to the ABC, Anthony Albanese also hit back at claims he failed to declare an honorary membership at Marrickville Golf Club.
1: I don't play golf. I'm a tennis player rather than a golf player. And like a lot of organisations in my seat, a lot of clubs, local community-based things, they say, oh, we'll give the local member honorary membership. Apparently that happened 15 years ago or something. I haven't been into the clubhouse for many, many years.
0: Parkinson's Australia says it will continue to campaign for a ban on a herbicide linked to Parkinson's, even with the establishment of a parliamentary inquiry. With more, Shannon Kirkwood.
2: The Australian Pesticides and Veterinary Medicines Authority announced in June it will be introducing tighter controls on the herbicide paraquat, but wouldn't be banning the product. Yesterday, Federal Senator David Pocock, with the support of the Greens and the Coalition, established an inquiry into that decision. Parkinson's Australia says it welcomes the launch of an inquiry, saying Australia cannot ignore the evidence which shows paraquat's toxicity in neurons. It says it will work closely with Senator Pocock in the lead-up to the inquiry. Around 70 countries have banned the use of the chemical.
0: Israel has reacted angrily after a dozen countries accused it of ethnic cleansing. The UK, France, Canada and nine European nations slapped new sanctions on Israel overnight and announced plans to ban imports of goods from the occupied West Bank.
3: The British government agrees that there is ethnic cleansing of Palestinians in areas of the West Bank perpetrated by settler terrorists. And all too often, the Israeli government has turned a blind eye to this.
0: Israel's Foreign Minister Gideon Saar says the accusations made in the UK Parliament by Foreign Secretary Ed Miliband were outrageous lies. Israeli settlements in occupied Palestinian territories are illegal under international law, but last year Israel approved a plan to build a further 1,200 housing units. The United States says it has destroyed five Iranian crude oil carriers near Karg Island in the Persian Gulf. The U.S. Central Command says the Islamic Revolutionary Guard Corps targeted an American Navy warship with ballistic missiles twice over the past 2 days, but it successfully evaded the attacks. Over the past hour, there have been reports Iranian missiles were intercepted over Jordan. Flags around Australia are flying at half-mast today ahead of the funeral of Norway's King Harald V. The 89-year-old died nearly 2 weeks ago after more than 35 years on the throne. His funeral will take place in Oslo later today. The king's son, Haakon, succeeded him as monarch. The heir is now 22-year-old Crown Princess Ingrid Alexandra, a student at the University of Sydney. The breakaway LIV Golf has filed for bankruptcy protection in the US. The tour was launched in 2022 with financial backing from Saudi investors. It signed some of the world's best golfers, including Australian Cameron Smith. But Saudi Arabia's public investment fund pulled its contribution earlier this year. In a statement, LIV says it's considering restructuring to a model which would see the company majority owned by players. CEO Scott O'Neill says LIV still plans to continue next year.
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6: And the weather for the rest of today, the Phoenix FM weather station inside is telling me it's 11.1 and the Bureau is saying 12.1, getting up to 14 is the top today, so not a terribly warm day. A bit cloudy, although the sun's out at the moment. You can see quite a few clouds coming up as well. And no rain today, which is good. Let's see, tomorrow we've got 4 overnight with 17 as a top, no rain. Friday, sunny. 4 overnight, 19 is the top with no rain, so it's getting a little bit more warmer. Saturday, mostly sunny, 5 to 20 degrees with no rain. And then Sunday, partly cloudy, 8 to 23 with maybe a millimetre. And Monday, a shower or two, 9 to 23 with up to 3 millimetres. So yes, much warmer temperatures for us all to cope with. And as usual, the weather is the weather and we just have to put up with it, whatever it does. And good morning, welcome to Rainbow Radio for this week. My name's Max and I'll be here until midday, of course. And once I finish at midday, we will have the wonderful group from District

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And I'm in the studios of Phoenix FM 106.7, the voice of your community. 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Hope you all had a great week. Enjoyed whatever the weather, like I said before, whatever the weather throws at us, we have to cope with it. After the CD rack at 12, they're on till 1:30, and then there's a wellbeing program until 2. And we've got a CRN, another pre-recorded program then, the Bohemian Beat. At 3 o'clock, Earth Matters, followed by That's What I Call Science. Then at 4 o'clock, John Pearce will be in the studio with Creating Connections. 5 o'clock, Party Time with Andrew Bubba Watson. Then the Sports Roundup with Richard Jones and Alan Pearce. 6 o'clock will bring Cora into the studio with her group, The Multicultural Show. Brett will be back at 8, and thank you, Brett and Keith, for your show this morning. Brett will be back at 8 with the Aussie Trove Show. Digby Banks will be here at 9 with Never Lose Your Shadow. And then the CRN Urban Meltdown will take over at 11 through until 1 p.m. when the Phoenix Phantom is in the studio. And, of course, after that at 7 a.m, John Pearce and Alison Bracken will be here with Brecky in Bendigo. And we've got Mr. Darren back in the studio today, which is wonderful. He's back. He's feeling a lot better, thank goodness, and slowly getting better after his little bout of illness, which happens to us all again. Nothing much we can do about that. All right, I've got some music lined up, and I think we've got we've got Thorn Harbour Country coming in today at 11, and I'll be talking about all things Thorn Harbour Country, of course. They're at 58 Mundy Street, Bendigo. And if you're in need of a chat or in need of a cup of coffee or whatever, finding out some information, you can always drop in there at Mundy Street and catch up with the people there. There's always someone to talk to. And, yeah, it's a great place to be. There's a free tea or coffee there as well for you. You might like to just sit and read through some of the literature, or you might even make a new friend. You never know. And that's one of the most important things we can do, is keep making new friends. Keep the old friends as well, but keep making new ones, which adds to our variety of life, with people doing different things and been through different things in their life. All sorts of different events have happened to people in their lives, and some people want to talk about them, some people don't. But it's always good to catch up with some new friends, make some new friends, and just get into each other's lives as much as you can, and help each other out when it's needed. But I'm going to start off with, which CD did I put in which rack? There we are. So we're going to start off with Old Cape Cod from Patti Page, The More I See You from Dick Haynes, Love Ian Rose from Edith Piaf. Please enjoy these, and I shall return after that.

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9: 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You're listening to Rainbow Radio on Phoenix FM 106.7, the voice of your community. And I'll be here until midday, of course, as usual. And after I finish at midday, the Distinctive Options team will be in with their program, the CD Rack. So once again, always lots of different music to listen to on Phoenix FM. There might be something you want to listen to particularly, or your favourite presenter could be on. You listen to their show. And then maybe the next show is not for you, but you can always tune out and tune back in a little bit later and there'll be something different with a different genre of music or a different chat. There's always something going on here, so it's good to listen in all the time. And what have we got here? On the news front, Star Observer. It's been 6 months since Kyle Sandilands and Jackie O were suspended from their popular breakfast show. Now at least one of their replacements has been announced. Popular broadcaster Ash London and fashion commentator Elliot Garnett have been announced as two of the three hosts taking the reins in the vacant Melbourne spot left by the infamous hosts after their attempt to dominate both Sydney and Melbourne. And the fact that Elliot Garneau is an openly gay man is very relevant and an important part of this story. Part of Kyle Sandilands' notoriety on the Kyle and Jackie O show is not just his brazen and unfiltered statements and stunts about just about everyone. Countless times amongst misogynistic and sexist statements, Kyle has made blistering, intensive and crass statements about members of the LGBTQIA plus community, including staff working on his own show. More importantly, he, like many men who are face of mainstream radio stations, is a straight man. Across the country's major capital city radio stations, the voices hosting their breakfast and drive programs are predominantly straight white males, with the exception of a very small few. With Joel Creasy recently departing the Nova Drive show, it's largely Hamish McDonald in ABC Sydney and Nathan Morris in Perth holding down the fort. In a list of 40-plus prominent male radio personality, that's a very small percentage. If there are others out there we've missed, we're very sorry. The announcement today that Elliot Garneau would be taking the reins alongside Ash London in the major primetime slot vacated by the Kyle and Jackie O show. Okay, stop jumping around. Show in Melbourne makes for a refreshing shake-up of what is becoming a very tired mould of straight white ex-football players, comedians and ex-reality television contestants sitting front and centre on Australian radio. Juxtaposed against the content Sandilands was delivering, it's even better and is a huge step towards LGBTQIA representation on Australian radio. So with that, we welcome our very new gay host, Elliot Garneau. Not everyone may be familiar with him, but he's certainly been making a name for himself in the Australian media and fashion industry, and his latest radio gig is another feather in his cap. Oh, dash thing. Not everyone... Yes, I said that. He's made a name for himself as a fashion commentator. He's appeared on several Channel 7 programs as a fashion reporter, including Sunrise and Mornings. He also co-hosts the hilarious Worlds Colliding No Utes in the Valet podcast, which is billed as Ab Fab meets the front bar served with the side of sibling-like bickering. He also hosts a podcast alongside former AFL player Isaac Smith, who is tipped to join Elliot Nash on his new program. The new trio is expected to hit the Melbourne airwaves later this year. It is expected that different team will be eventually front the Sydney breakfast spot. So there you go. That's some good news at last on things that are happening around the state, especially on the LGBTQI front. And what else have we got? Our new Oxford Street shop has just opened. Plant Daddy's Oxford Street just got a cheeky new gay-owned plant shop. Wander off Oxford Street and just a stone's throw away from Taylor Square Rainbow Crossing, you'll find Adriatic Grove, Darlinghurst's newest plant shop. Operating from the corner of 185 Campbell Street and Little Burke Street on weekends between 9:30 a.m. and 4:30 p.m., the gay-owned and operated retailer is gaining recognition amongst locals for its adorable mutt mascot, not to mention its cheeky Plant Daddy merchandise. Indeed, amongst the corner stores, monsterias, cacti and snake plants, visitors can peruse a range of sexy tank tops designed by the owner himself. Stocked in both black and white, each tank displays a colourful cheeky innuendo front and centre. One design features the hairy, thick thighs of a plant daddy watering his potted briefs his potted sunflower in nothing but blue briefs. The smiling flower basks in the stream in gratitude, captioned all over my face. Another tank features a cartoon sapling begging a similarly briefy gardener to dig for him a nice big hole to be planted in, headed with the words, "Deeper, Daddy, deeper." So, yes, if you're in Sydney, of course, you will be able to find that, no doubt. It is 10:31 right now, so I'm going to get back to some music. And we've got... Where did we start with that one? There it is. We've got What Are You Doing for the Rest of Your Life, Julie Andrews, Far Away Places, Dean Martin, and My Old Flame from Peggy Lee. But we might not get all those played because we might get Mr. Darren in very shortly to listen to what he's been up to. Anyway, in the meantime, what are you doing the rest of your life, Julie Andrews?

0: And that was Julie Andrews with What Are You Doing for the Rest of Your Life? Whatever I can, whatever I've got the energy to. Good morning, Darren.
1: It's a valid question.
0: Yeah, it is a valid, valid question. Yes.
1: People write whole philosophical treatises on these sort of subjects.
0: It depends how life treats me. That's what I'm doing for the rest of my life.
1: Treat as you'd be treated.
0: Yeah,
1: by
0: exactly
1: Max.
0: Right.
1: That's the only religion that I follow in terms of my life.
0: Yep, definitely. So how are we feeling now?
1: I won't be running any marathons, as I'm on the mend very slowly.
0: We don't need to run marathons. It's not that important, is it?
1: Slow down and live longer.
0: That's right, exactly, yes. Do what you want to do at your own pace.
1: It's nice to be out and about and on air again, as
0: of course.
1: Said yesterday, after 3 weeks of confined to the lounge room.
0: It sounds like you were pregnant. You were in your confinement.
1: Oh. Well, see, the main heating unit for the house, which we got the split system, is in the lounge.
0: Yeah. Oh, right. Okay. Yes.
1: But, yes, I've done a lot of work on my computer in the meantime and watched a lot of DVDs.
0: I can well imagine. And thank goodness you've got a lot of DVDs to watch.
1: Oh, tell me about it. There's no shortage.
0: No shortage whatsoever.
1: A couple of huge piles by the television in the lounge room, actually, we've got to get through.
0: Okay.
1: The trouble is people keep dying and keep interrupting our viewing.
0: How rude of them.
1: Because we usually do what are called little memorials to people that have passed. Like we watched a bit of a man about the house and Robin's Nest when Richard O'Sullivan died.
0: Yes, that's true.
1: About a week ago now.
0: Another one who died, yep.
1: And we're still watching a few episodes of The Goodies as well, because Bill Oddie passed away as well.
0: Well, you can never get enough of The Goodies. That's something you could always watch forever.
1: Oh, absolutely.
0: Yeah.
1: And did on the ABC. They repeated them quite regularly.
0: They did, exactly.
1: Unlike
0: right.
1: England.
0: Yeah, that's right, exactly. Yeah.
1: So,
0: yes, totally different things. But yes, people keep on popping off, and we've got to do little tributes to them of our own accord and watch what they did and how they did it and the marvellous things that they were achieving.
1: Well, I think about it and as I say, well, it's not greatly surprising when you start doing the math. I mean, I'm 58 now.
0: Yes.
1: So people I was watching there on television, say, in the middle-aged back when I was a child.
0: Yeah, that's right.
1: Do the math and you think, yeah, they're going to start shuffling off at a fairly regular basis now.
0: Everybody's getting up there. All the actors and actresses we watched back in the day were like middle-aged then.
1: Yep.
0: They were of an age where a few years ago that they would have just retired and gone home and got their slippers on and stayed in their chair all day.
1: Yep.
0: But they kept on going. And, of course, we pay tribute to them by watching the amazing work they did, whether it be in movies or TV series or whatever it might be.
1: Yeah, well, it's interesting. I was, sleep was something that was difficult with when you have pneumonia.
0: That's right, yes, of course.
1: So I'd be in the lounge room and I'd be up at 2 o'clock in the morning. And believe me, there are things to watch at 2 o'clock in the morning on television.
0: Right. That's when they put some of the good stuff on.
1: Well, of course, one of the stations has been playing Skippy.
0: Oh, right. Oh, God, Skippy the Bush Kangaroo.
1: Which I used to watch a lot when I was a kid. I mean, my bank book from the CBC Bank when I was a kid has got Skippy on the front of it. I've still got it. It was a big thing in its day.
0: It was a big thing in its day,
1: but you look at the people that are in that.
0: That's right.
1: And either they're all passed on or they're old men now.
0: Yeah, that's right. Exactly, yeah.
1: I mean, look at Tony Bonner. Was, big, beefy and blonde back
0: that's
1: in 1968.
0: Yep.
1: Did surfing and all that sort
0: all
1: of
0: that stuff.
1: And a bit of a hunk.
0: Yeah, oh, absolutely.
1: He's an 87-year-old man.
0: 87-year-old man, yeah. So he wouldn't be doing what he was doing then.
1: Oh, he still surfs. Apparently.
0: He still surfs, yeah, okay. Yeah.
1: He's a member of the Manly Surf Club, apparently. But,
0: of course, the other thing that's happened over those years is that horrid Alzheimer's disease has got a lot of them and turned them completely round to what they used to be. But thank goodness we've still got the DVDs and the movies, the videos of them to watch.
1: Memories are ours to keep.
0: They are, definitely, yes. And some of the things, like Fawlty Towers, you can watch again and again and again and again.
1: Oh, yeah, they're funny. You still laugh. You know what's coming, but you can't help yourself.
0: That's right. And then there's things like Flying High, The Naked Gun.
1: Oh, yes.
0: Leslie Nielsen was a very straight actor until those came along.
1: Oh,
0: and then he turned into one of the best comedians ever.
1: Well, watch the 1956 film Forbidden Planet, where he plays completely straight-laced
0: That's
1: acting.
0: Right, exactly.
1: He's the hero of the pic.
0: And you go into Naked Gun and he's an absolute twerp.
1: Absolutely. No, he's very good. And there's quite a few funny films by Mr. Nielsen.
0: Yes.
1: We had to order from overseas, but he did a parody on Dracula called Dracula Dead and Loving It.
0: That's right. Yes, I saw
1: Can't buy it in this country, but it's hilarious.
0: But, of course, the other thing is in those days when they were learning the craft of acting, they had to do everything. I mean, they were on the stage, they were in films, they were reading, they were doing all sorts of things, and they were very adaptable.
1: They had to be.
0: Yeah. Look back in the 20s and 30s when...
1: Oh, doing vaudeville.
0: That's right, yep. And they all tap danced, they all knew how to dance, they all knew how to do everything.
1: And know how to get it right.
0: Yeah, that's right, exactly.
1: You did have your second chances when everything was going live, so...
0: And because you were doing theatre... Mm. Yeah, in your voice, you had to learn projection as well because you had to reach the people in the back row as well as the people in the front row could hear you.
1: Well, I've loaned you the good old days.
0: That's right,
1: BBC music hall sort of series that ran for decades.
0: That's right.
1: But all the artists there, you'll notice, of course, the microphone is remarkably absent because they're doing it from an old-fashioned music hall.
0: Well, of course, the other thing is too, when they're in the music hall, they would have... sort of projected their voice and been very loud to get to the end.
1: Yep.
0: So going into a TV studio, it's like, can you just tone it down six or ten decibels?
1: As I've said to many people, one of the reasons why Dame Nellie Melba became so acknowledged as the great diva that she was her ability to project. Mm. More people heard her.
0: That's right.
1: Her voice reproduced better on recordings than most of her contemporaries.
0: Yeah, you listen to that and you can hear it. Totally.
1: Absolutely.
0: Yeah.
1: Absolutely.
0: But, yeah, that's what they were taught and that's what they did. And so it's very good, yeah.
1: Another thing we're watching at the moment, because it's celebrated its half century, which is a childhood favourite, was The Muppet Show.
0: Oh, goodness me, yes.
1: First went to air on the 5th of September back in 1976.
0: Right, yes.
1: So it's 50 years old.
0: Yes.
1: Believe it or not.
0: Yes. I saw a little meme a couple of months ago with the naked Muppet Show.
1: Oh.
0: And the second picture was just all hands.
1: Oh, goodness gracious.
0: but they were absolutely amazing.
1: On the DVD box set, we've got the original pilot for The Muppet Show, which was called Sex and Violence. And it's hilarious. There's a few changes between characters for later on, like the Swedish chef was actually the Norwegian chef.
0: Oh, right, okay.
1: Just as incomprehensible,
0: just as hard to understand.
1: For some reason they thought, no, the Swedish chef sound better than the Norwegian chef, so they went that way. But
0: it
1: was just showing you how so the show had evolved.
0: Yep.
1: But, timeless stuff.
0: Yes.
1: Timeless stuff.
0: Yep. Amazing stuff, yep. And they did what they did. And, of course, most of those people have now departed this earth as well.
1: Well, Jim Henson was a true genius. Oh. Unfortunately, his son is following his father's footsteps.
0: Yeah, that's right, exactly. And thank goodness there is someone to take over that. Yeah.
1: So in that way, Kermit the Frog will never age.
0: You never get that, that's
1: the great
0: right.
1: international ambassador is Kermit the Frog.
0: Certainly is. So, Kermit and Miss Piggy.
1: Yep.
0: Yeah, amazing stuff.
1: So they're entertaining an entirely new generation of people today.
0: And, of course, people of today, the younger people of today will not understand what it was like to not be able to pause a TV show or wait till you got a rerun of it, because back in our day, well, back in my day,
1: if you ran
0: to the loo, you had to be back just in time to jump over the back of the sofa and sit down to catch after the advertisements had been.
1: And it could be many, many years.
0: Yeah, that's right, before you saw that episode.
1: The show was repeated.
0: That's right, exactly. Yeah.
1: Didn't serve to miss the end of a murder mystery or anything like
0: God,
1: that.
0: No. Who did it? And you got right to the end and you missed that last bit because you're in the loo.
1: Oh, I did that actually when I was younger with a few episodes of Murder, She Wrote. Now, fortunately, I've got them on DVD now, so I know who did it.
0: Who did it? Well, that's the other thing about DVD, isn't it? It's come back in that way that we can watch it now and catch up with all those things we missed out on. Yeah.
1: Well, physical media, much as people said, streaming is the way to go, blah, blah, blah, blah, blah. Yeah, it's all very well while the program is there, but
0: that's
1: once,
0: right.
1: Because, you know, rights and negotiations for various programs change...
0: You buggered.
1: And I can think of, well, we get asked to borrow things all the time because it's not available.
0: Well, that's the other thing. Some of the stuff you've got would not be available ever again.
1: Not.
0: Yeah. Or especially in Australia, you could probably get it overseas somewhere.
1: Some of those old British films that I've been owning you and, can't get them online for love or money.
0: And people don't know what they're missing out. Those were just
1: You watch some of those old Ealing comedies.
0: That's
1: What did I learn you? Oh, Centrinians.
0: Oh, Centrinians,
1: the original Centrinians, the black and white ones. Much better than the remakes they tried a few years ago.
0: Well, but like I said to you, I think a few weeks ago, I mean, I watched a couple of Carry On movies.
1: Mm-hmm.
0: Not a swear word anywhere.
1: Nope.
0: No dirty language, no sex, no nothing. Just double entendres, which your your dirty mind worked on most of it. But otherwise, there was nothing said.
1: Yep. The true spirit of British comedy.
0: That's right, exactly, yeah.
1: And self-deprecating humour.
0: Oh, absolutely.
1: The Brits should poke fun at themselves, where Americans generally didn't.
0: They were the only ones that did it well, poke fun at yourself, whereas the Americans totally went the other way and could not do such a thing because that's just not what we do in America.
1: Well, they've tried making British television a few times and it's failed dismally.
0: Well, was it? AbFab went over there, didn't it?
1: AbFab did.
0: Something else.
1: They had a go at making their own version of Are You Being Served?
0: That's right, they did too. That was the other one, yeah.
1: I have got the pilot somewhere on my computer.
0: Okay.
1: It's called Bean of Boston. It's a department store in Boston called Beans.
0: Oh, okay.
1: But basically all the characters you can pick as American replicas of the cast in Are You Being Served. Australia made it, their version of it.
0: Yeah, that's right,
1: too.
0: We made it, yeah. But, I mean, no one could ever do Molly Sugden with My Pussy. I had to thaw my pussy out this morning. You're lucky I'm even here, Captain Peacock.
1: Yeah, those characters, I mean, we could all identify with somebody.
0: Oh,
1: I can remember the Beehive when I was younger than Bendigo.
0: Right.
1: You can identify all those characters
0: from real-life
1: people.
0: Yes. Yes, I remember when I started working in London Stores, which is now Roger David in the city.
1: Oh, yes.
0: And there was two ladies there who ran the men's shirt department.
1: Mm-hmm.
0: And I've been trying to remember their names, but I can't. They would come into town half an hour early every morning before work so they could get their hair combed up before they came into work. So every morning it was done at the hairdresser, and it was a blue rinse and always looked immaculate.
1: Yep.
0: Absolutely
1: could
0: immaculate.
1: Could well believe it.
0: Yeah. So, and that was the early 70s.
1: They were different times back
0: amazing
1: then.
0: Stuff, yes.
1: But you had all these different competing businesses in Melbourne. You've got George's.
0: That's the other thing,
1: Buckley and Nunn.
0: Yep. Meyer, of course, David Jones. And there was a lot of little stores like Leviathan and places like that.
1: Henry Bucks,
0: that was another one, yep.
1: And I know I've got a whole heap of Henry Bucks silk cravats at home.
0: That's right,
1: usual period costume.
0: Yep. And one of the other stores I used to like was the House of Merivale and Mr. John, which was down in Flinders Lane.
1: Oh, yes.
0: Mm. Yep, and they had the most wonderful flares that fitted absolutely perfectly every time. So we used to go and buy those there. But, yes, there was lots of different shops back in those days.
1: And they used to wrap things up in brown paper and string.
0: That was the first thing I was taught. I worked with, what's his name, Mr. Andrews, and he ran the men's shoe department, and that's where I was placed first up. And he taught me how to wrap in brown paper and then tie the string around with a little bow so you could put your finger through and carry your parcel. Yes, and every time I got it wrong, he'd just, you silly old, he'd say a word then, and I can't say it on radio, but... and it was great fun to learn that, and that's nothing like what they do today. Nobody learns that sort of stuff anymore.
1: Well, I've got a few boxes at home which have had clothing in them. I've got a top hat that come from Buckley and Nunn's.
0: Right.
1: It's in a great big hard cardboard box with advertising on it.
0: Yeah.
1: I do have a roll of that brown paper from the Beehive.
0: That was wonderful,
1: which I bought at their closing down sale.
0: Now, if I remember right, there was a big metal thing with wooden legs attached, like sitting on the table.
1: With a big bar at the front.
0: And you pulled it out and ripped it off. That's
1: right. Exactly,
0: and it
1: right.
0: always ripped absolutely straight every time. Never a mistake.
1: I've also got a big set of fabric shears from the...
0: They were enormous.
1: Curtain and fabric department.
0: Enormous.
1: You get RSI just picking things up.
0: Right,
1: they're huge.
0: And I remember the first time I walked into George's, I was on my lunch hour one day working, I don't know, somewhere in town, and I thought, I'll just go in and have a look, and it blew me away.
1: Mm.
0: The amount of stuff that George's had that nobody else had,
1: yep.
0: the crystal glasses and things, and the people that were in there buying them, you know, the very wealthy from Toorak and South Yarra and Brighton.
1: Yes.
0: And the chauffeur car would be parked out the front and they'd be in there buying half a dozen crystal glasses for a dinner party or something. Mm. Just pure class.
1: Pure class. Well, the Beehive here started in 1853,
0: basically
1: selling stuff from canvas tents.
0: Yep.
1: Built this enormous department store, of course, in Pell Mell, which is the third incumbent is still there today.
0: Yes. Yep.
1: They closed in 1987.
0: Yeah, right. Yep.
1: But they had kept a lot of stock, and you could basically go there and buy 1920 stock in terms of fabrics and buttons and that sort of stuff.
0: Well,
1: at the Beehive in the 1970s.
0: Yeah. And they had everything, didn't
1: they? And they had everything. They didn't have it, it wasn't worth having.
0: Yeah, you got your cotton there, you got your buttons there, you got your material there, you got everything that you needed there.
1: My parents, we lived at St Arnold. Basically, we had a draper's in St Arnold called Bray's.
0: Right.
1: Which is another very, very old country haberdashers and so forth. But what they didn't have,
0: you'd come
1: into Bendigo to get from the Beehive. Similar.
0: So it'd be a day trip into Bendigo.
1: We usually, because Ballarat, it was easier to go to from St Arnold than Bendigo.
0: Of course, that's right, yes.
1: But yeah, every couple of months, we'd come to Bendigo.
0: Come to Bendigo, yeah.
1: Mum would go to the Beehive, Dad would go off somewhere, we'd park on top of Fountain Court in those days. Downstairs there was Martin's Bookshop, which I'd buy a couple of books when I went in, and we'd all meet at the Coles cafeteria for lunch in Hargrave Street. So, yeah.
0: Times change. Memories are right, yes. And I remember coming up here when I was very young, probably 10 or 11, and my grandmother lived in Golden Square, and she'd put us on the tram and come with us, and we'd come into the city and go to Beehive, because Mum worked there when she was very young, before she was married. But go there and then go to the Coles cafeteria for lunch. And amazing stuff.
1: It was a thing.
0: But it was the tram ride. And coming past the giant cathedral that wasn't quite finished then in those days either.
1: No, they didn't finish the main tower there until 1977.
0: 77, that's right, yeah. So there was a story I saw the other day that something's being built in front of it or something?
1: Yes. Less said about that, the better.
0: Okay, right, yes. When I come into Bendigo
1: now...
0: You
1: don't come that way?
0: I go round the back way to get here, and I don't come along the main street, but I must do it one day.
1: They're building a two-storey retail complex right to the right of the main...
0: Why?
1: Yeah, well, I'm surprised Heritage Victoria said it was allowable, but yeah.
0: But, I mean, why even do it these days? I mean, shops are closing left, right and centre. People are not shopping... like walking into shops these days.
1: One's going to sell chocolates, I believe.
0: Oh, gosh.
1: But I don't know. It's all about money, money, money.
0: That's right, and that's just going to ruin that complete... because the outlook is amazing when you drive past it. We walk past it.
1: Yep.
0: And now it's going to be ruined by some flibbity-gibbet, new-age, what they call fashionable buildings, which look like crap on... Yeah, anyway.
1: They won't last.
0: No. I noticed when I was coming out of Darsford a few months ago, there was someone decided to build a new house on the left-hand side. Sort of, there was a bit of forest, a bit of a gap in the forest, and someone must have bought the land. And what did they build? A black corrugated iron house that looks like a bloody garage sitting on a block of land, and that's going to be their new house. So just, you know, I don't know. I just don't understand why you would build something like that. Facing the road.
1: It's usually fairly low quality architecture.
0: Yeah, that's right, exactly.
1: It's cheap. And because it's cheap, it's no bloody good. It won't last.
0: Architecture is nothing like it used to be.
1: Our house was built in 1907. It will survive the distance because it was built properly. Yeah.
0: And they're all built without eaves. Mm. I mean, you live in the hottest country in the world almost in the summertime when you need some cooling in your house, and there's nothing. It's just straight walls and a roof.
1: No backyards.
0: No backyards, no verandas all the way around like it used to be.
1: Mm.
0: That's another thing that keeps the house cool, but yes.
1: I was born in a mud brick 1860s farm property and, lovely and cool in the summer and warm in the winter.
0: Absolutely, yeah. Crazy, but anyway.
1: Anyway.
0: That's how it goes these days.
1: We've gone a bit backwards, I think.
0: Yes, just a tad, I would say. Yeah. So what's on for the rest of your week?
1: Rests and recuperate, and if the sunny days that we're going to get in the next few days, I go out in the garden, do a few things and catch up on a few things I haven't been able to do up until now.
0: Right, yep, that'll be good.
1: I've got a bit of repotting to do. And
0: yes.
1: The garden is looking nice, though. The daffodils are all
0: everything's
1: out.
0: Everything's just right at
1: daffodils,
0: the moment.
1: Daffodils, salvias.
0: That's right.
1: Some of my orchids are flowering at the moment.
0: Okay, good, yeah. Yes, I did a little bit of repotting last week. before I moved to my new abode for a couple of months looking after a cat.
1: Oh, yes.
0: And I did some repotting then, and everything's starting to look really, really nice now. And the Japanese maples are just all starting to burst into leaf.
1: Oh, good, eh?
0: Which is great.
1: Yes, the ones next door are looking pretty particularly.
0: It's just that time of year when it's all nice new growth and it looks very sweet.
1: But otherwise, I've got a whole heap of native stuff to do.
0: Okay, right.
1: So I've got to make the mix up for those.
0: Yeah, well, that's another thing, isn't it? You can't just put them in any old thing. You've got to do
1: You can't right. just use ordinary potting mix.
0: No, that's right. You've got to do a bit of mixture of
1: And you can
0: bit
1: buy
0: of this
1: a commercial native mix, but it's still lacking in a few ingredients.
0: Yeah,
1: so
0: right, okay.
1: I need to add those.
0: And you've got to know what those ingredients are. That's another thing, yes.
1: Yep.
0: Oh, fantastic. That is good.
1: So it's good to be outdoors again.
0: Yes, it is. And did you see the weather's going to be really, really nice on the weekend?
1: Mm.
0: 20 and 23.
1: It'll be 23 on Monday,
0: yeah,
1: I believe.
0: 23 on Monday and
1: if it
0: Tuesday.
1: Rains, it's going to be as humid as hell.
0: That's
1: yeah.
0: right, exactly, which we haven't had for a long time, so we've got to get used to that again. But yes, and it's still warm overseas in a lot of places, although it's starting to cool down over there as well. So
1: yep, I was watching the news, seeing people swelter in England and Scotland and France.
0: That's right, where it's usually green as hell and it never gets hotter than 22 degrees or something.
1: Mm.
0: And now all of a sudden they've got heat waves,
1: Yes, and their houses and buildings over there aren't sort of designed to get the heat out. It's designed to keep it in.
0: That's right, very much so, yes. It's an interesting way they built things over there in those days.
1: But
0: All right, well, thank you very much, young man, again.
1: No, thank you.
0: And it's nice to have you back. And you can go off and do your little task today.
1: Oh, yes. So
0: that'll be fun.
1: I have duties to perform.
0: Yes, we won't say what they are, but I'm just looking out the window there. All those clouds have suddenly disappeared.
1: It's a bit windy out there.
0: Yeah, it is a bit windy, but the sky is nice and clear now. So,
1: well, where I'm going, hopefully it isn't so windy, but we'll see.
0: That's right. All right, thank you, Darren.
1: Thank you, Max.
0: Always nice to chat.
1: Absolutely.
0: I'll talk to you next week.
1: Will do.
0: Okay, bye.
1: Bye.
0: All right, and that is 10:58 right now, and you're listening to Rainbow Radio on Phoenix FM 106.7, the voice of your community. So we've got the news coming up, and then we will be talking to Alex from Thorn Harbour Country about all the stuff that they've been up to, and it's a place you can drop into if you need to find out some information or you need to just look at some of the books they've got there, some of the literature. You might find some pamphlets that you like to read, but it's always a great space to be in. That's 58 Mundy Street in Bendigo. I think they've been there for a few years now, haven't they? I can't remember.
1: They've been there a while.
0: Yeah, been there a while.
1: We live a few
0: now.
1: Blocks away from there. But
0: yeah, right, okay. Yeah, they've been there for a while now.
1: At least 3 years, I reckon.
0: Yeah, so everybody should know where it is. So we'll talk to Alex after the news and the weather, and then we'll carry on with some more music.
1: Sounds good.
0: All right, yes. So a few seconds away from the news, and then I shall return after that with Alex and then some more music, and that'll be it. Time for the Distinctive Options team to jump into the studio and present their program, which is always interesting. Their type of music they choose is definitely different to anybody else's, I'm sure. Yeah, that's right. All right, time for the news.
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3: Hello, I'm Laura Devoy. The Federal Education Minister says Australian children may need a digital detox after scores in maths and reading declined. The OECD Program for International Student Assessment measured 15-year-olds in reading, mathematics and science. The results released today show a drop in Australian scores for reading and maths and a slight rise in science. Jason Clare told the ABC a digital detox in schools may be what's needed.
4: It doesn't mean that there's no place for technology. Our kids need to learn digital skills, and that includes AI. They need to know how to use it and how not to use it. But if it's everywhere, then it's having negative impacts on our

0: Warning and wrote Canada is discriminating against the commerce of the United States. The ban will come into effect on the 29th of September. The announcement came as Canada's retaliatory tariffs took effect, and Prime Minister Mark Carney said he was working to diversify his country's trade relationships. It's the latest escalation in the trade war between Washington and Ottawa. A national population and settlement plan is being called for amid record regional growth. The Regional Australia Institute's Regional Population Planning Report has found almost half of regional Australia's population growth is being driven by migration, yet the regions are receiving half of its share of overseas migrants. CEO Liz Ritchie says this growth is not being tracked, which makes it difficult to identify where investment is required.
1: We are recommending that there is a review to assess Australia's planning system to ensure that it's a system that looks at and works with regional communities to match population growth with infrastructure planning and, importantly, investment to match.
0: Advocates say coal and gas companies should be forced to reduce emissions rather than the agriculture sector. Farmers for Climate Action says industrial polluters are relying on carbon offsets instead of making significant reductions at the source of their operations. And Australian farmers are carrying the burden of increased fires, droughts and insurance costs. Report author Oscar Pearce outlines what he wants to see from the review of the Safeguard Mechanism, the federal government's policy for reducing greenhouse gas emissions from large industrial facilities.
2: This report is calling on the 2026 to 27 Safeguard Review to review those big polluters and put in new principles to ensure that the largest polluters in the Australian economy cut their own emissions first at the source before they pass the burden onto Australian farmers and farmlands.
0: A study has found cost of living pressures are driving more people to speed away without paying at the bowser. The New South Wales Bureau of Crime Statistics found higher living costs and decreased wages had a stronger link to rates of petrol theft than fluctuating prices. The Bureau launched its probe after a sharp increase in petrol theft post-COVID-19 despite stable fuel prices. It says it's not just a criminal subclass involved. Turning to sport, in tennis, women's world number one Aryna Sabalenka and men's 11th seed Francis Tiafoe are through to the semi-finals of the US Open. Sabalenka defeated 6th seed Linda Noskova 6-7, 3-6, 7-6 this morning, while Tiafoe came from behind to beat fellow American Alex Mickelson in 5 sets. Jessica Pegula and Emma Navarro are on court now. Later, Ben Shelton will take on Carlos Alcaraz.
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5: Okay, well, it looks like the Bendigo weather, the Phoenix FM weather station is stuck. It still says 11.5 out there. And the Bureau is now saying it is, 12.1. So that's still the same. So what's going on there? Let's have a look. Now it's at 11.2. I don't know. Anyway, it's getting up to 14 as the top today, which is great. And tomorrow we're going to have a bit warmer day. 3 overnight, 17 is a top with no rain. Friday, 5 to 19, a sunny day with no rain. And Saturday, mostly sunny, 5 to 21, no rain. And then Sunday, partly cloudy, 7 to 23 with no rain. Monday, shower or two, 10 degrees overnight, 23 is a top, and 3 millimetres of rain. So the weather is certainly jumping around a bit. Now, I'm just waiting for Alex to get in touch. So in the meantime, I will play a song and I shall return after that with Alex on the line so we can find out what they're doing at Thorn Harbour Country. So listen to... What have we got?

The matter of growing old, when we're young, it's May. Wonderful, beautiful, glorious May. Then middle age is like the turning of the year. It's September. And finally, December comes. But it's a long, long while

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6: And thank you once again to our wonderful sponsors for being out there and keeping us here. Now, we didn't get Alex on the phone because we had a few issues phone-wise, but that's okay. We will endeavour to talk to Alex later this week, or I might just record a chat with Alex and then play it next week. But we'll see how we go with that. It is 11:27 right now and you are listening to Rainbow Radio on Phoenix FM 106.7, the voice of your community. And that song we heard was Moonlight in Vermont from Margaret Whiting. And now we've got September Song with Dean Martin, How Deep is the Ocean, Peggy Lee, and Surrender from Perry Como. So please enjoy.

And that was Till the End of Time from Doris Day. And before that, I'll be seeing you, Frank Sinatra. It is 11:43 right now. 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The Distinctive Options team are in the house, so they're ready for their program after I finish. And they have lots of different music, of course, and lots of chit-chat. There's a few guys out there waiting to come on board. After they finish, there'll be a well-being program at 1:30. 2 o'clock will be another pre-recorded program, The Bohemian Beat. Then that's followed by Earth Matters and that's what I call science. John Pierce will be in at 4 with Creating Connections. 5 o'clock, Party Time with Andrew Bubba Watson. Then Richard Jones and John Pierce with the Sports Roundup. 6 o'clock will bring Cora into the studio with the Multicultural Show. Brett will be back at 8 with the Aussie Trove Show. Digby Banks at 9 with Never Lose Your Shadow. And then Urban Meltdown until 1 p.m. when the Phoenix Phantom will pop in and play music all the way through until 7 o'clock tomorrow morning. John Pierce and Alison Bacon will be in with Brecky and Bendigo. Now, tomorrow is a very important day. Tomorrow is Are You OK Day? And that's for everybody in the world, of course. We need to ask each other, are you OK? A lot of things happen on that day, but there is a lot of stuff going on. And if you're thinking about anything, please ask your friends, colleagues, family, whoever they might be, are you OK? And there is places you can go, there's people you can talk to if you're not doing okay. Because for a lot of people out there in the community, the world has changed so much they can't cope with it all, don't get on well with it all. So we've got to look after each other as best we can. That's the most important thing we can do with our lives, is be good to each other, take care of each other and help each other where we can. A lot of people are struggling for various reasons, and a lot of them is not their own doing. So sometimes things happen in people's lives and they just go off the rails completely. And if we are on the rails, we can help them back again and support them as much as we can through whatever they're going through, because, like I said, there's a lot of stuff going on in the world and it affects some people more than it does with others. So we have to really take care of each other, really look after each other and do the best we can for everybody. All right, I'm going to play another couple of songs now, and this is, where did we get to? How High the Moon from Ella Fitzgerald, I'm Gonna Love That Girl from Perry Como, and East of the Sun from Sarah Vaughan. Please enjoy.

0: Exactly. And there we go. So the distinctive options team are ready. So that was it, started all over again from Frank Sinatra. And yes, they're getting ready to go on air. So be entertained in the next hour and a half with the distinctive options team and their range of music and chit chat. There's always someone to do the weather and do a little bit of. Well, no one's here today to talk about the that thing. What do they play with that football or something? That silly little thing where they kick it around the ground or something.
1: You're talking about Aussie rules, Max, with your vast knowledge of Aussie rules sport.
0: Oh, absolutely. Know all about it. Yeah, definitely. Because Riley's not here and he's the only one who knows all about it, isn't he?
1: Oh, no. James has great knowledge, yes. James knows all the games that have happened.
0: Right. Mm. Okay. Amazing. Well, that keeps him occupied and out of trouble. That's good.
1: Oh, yeah.
0: Yeah. Yeah. That's good to hear. Yes. That's something that keeps these gentlemen occupied while they're being looked after. And, yeah, you've got some good music lined up as usual.
1: As usual.
0: As usual, yes, of course. All right, it's time for me to go, people. Have a great week. I shall be back again next Wednesday. Enjoy whatever you get up to and don't forget, are you okay day tomorrow? I'll ask Nick later on, is he okay?
2: Never.
0: He's never quite sure okay, but anyway, we'll ask him anyway just to be on the safe side. Something we all should do, look after each other. If someone's not okay, they might just need a chat over a beer or a coffee or something, so do that. And I shall be back next week. Okay, bye for now.
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4: Three grants for programs in his electorate. A women's health centre, a St Vincent's de Paul shelter and the Inner West Council were recipients of funding under a program established to distribute Labor's election promises. A report released yesterday found safe Labor seats and those where the ALP was competitive benefited significantly from those grants. Speaking to the ABC, Anthony Albanese also hit back at claims he failed to declare an honorary membership at Marrickville Golf Club.
5: I don't play golf. I'm a tennis player rather than a golf player, and like a lot of organisations in my seat, a lot of clubs, local community-based things, they say, oh, we'll give the local member honorary membership. Apparently that happened 15 years ago or something. I haven't been into the clubhouse for many, many years.
4: Labor has denied allegations of pork barrelling. Australian writer Blanche Delpuget has died. She was 82. After working as a journalist in Australia and overseas in her 20s, Ms. Delpuget began writing novels. Many of her works were biographies and historical fiction. She won a number of awards. Ms. Delpuget married former Prime Minister Bob Hawke in 1995 after reconnecting with him to write his biography. She survived by

0: climate change and cracking soils, David Wilson reports.
1: A study by Adelaide University found homes are more vulnerable to damage than previously thought, and climate change is expected to worsen the problem in the coming years. 20 to 30% of Australian surface soils are classified as expansive or reactive. Geotechnical engineers have demonstrated shrinkage cracks in expansive soils can plunge more than 1 metre underground, creating hidden pathways for water and changing the way moisture moves through the soil. Researchers say it's imperative newer homes are built on stronger foundations to withstand increased soil movement.
0: Victoria's Auditor General says the condition of the state's roads is deteriorating. In 2024, nearly half of the network was in poor or very poor condition. That's up from 39% in 2021. The report released this morning says Victoria has a large and growing maintenance backlog. It says the Transport Department has advised the government funding is insufficient to maintain or improve the condition of state roads, which meant it focuses more on reactive and safety-critical repairs rather than preventative works. One of Australia's most famous beaches is now wheelchair accessible. Waverley Council says it's installed accessible beach matting at the North Bondi Ramp, which will be rolled out until the end of summer. Beach wheelchairs will also be available. Youth advocate and paraclimbing athlete Matt Caruana says it will create massive opportunities.
2: I mean, what's really encouraging, I suppose, makes me feel optimistic is that inclusive design is literally front of mind.
0: Of the more than 10,000 beaches in Australia, less than 200 feature some level of accessibility for people with disability. The breakaway LIV Golf has filed for bankruptcy protection in the US. The tour was launched in 2022 with financial backing from Saudi investors. It signed some of the world's best golfers, including Australian Cameron Smith. But Saudi Arabia's public investment fund pulled its contribution earlier this year. In a statement, LIV says it's considering restructuring to a model which would see the company majority owned by players. CEO Scott Neal says LIV still has plans to continue next year.
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5: Today's weather is mostly sunny with a top of 14 degrees. Thursday is sunny with a top of 17 degrees. Friday is sunny with a top of 19 degrees. Saturday is mostly sunny with a top of 20 degrees. Sunday is mostly sunny with a top of 23 degrees. And Monday is mostly sunny with a top of 23 degrees.
6: Greeting to anyone listening. We are CD Rag. My name's Scott, and I'm here with Kim, James, Tom, and Nick. We are great our show with short talk, chatting, and some great music. We hope you enjoy our show.
7: Very good. Thank you, Scott.
8: Thanks to Max Doom for his radio program.
7: Yes, indeed. Yes, Max was on just before us. Thanks again to Max. Thank you, Scott. That was a great intro. Well done, mate. And Tom, thanks for the weather. Okay. Yes, we're back again this week for our CD Rack show. We're from Phoenix FM, a disability support agency. And the guys usually like to program some of the music they like to listen to. Scott's chosen two songs. James has chosen two songs. Yeah. Tom's chosen a couple. And I think Kim, who's just outside at the moment, but he'll be in shortly, he's also chosen a couple of songs. And there's also a whole heap of music that we've got from other areas. And, of course, some usual 80s classics from myself, being the 80s tragic that I am. But we'll get the show cracked off with we had one song we didn't play last week's show, Twisted Sister. I don't think we played that last week anyway. Anyway, we'll play Twisted Sister now and get on with the show. So welcome to all you listeners, and here we go with Twisted Sister. If I can just get this cursor right, there we are. Hopefully it'll be right now. We'll see if I've set things up correctly, and away we go.

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Our first son was Twisted Sisters. We're not going to take it. It was Silent Sons in Danger. The Butterfly Ball by Roger Glover. And that last song was Send Me On My Way by Rusted Root.

0: And that's the great Akadaka, and it's a long way to the top if you want to rock and roll. That was our, I think, fifth song, wasn't it, James? Fifth song? Yeah, fifth song we've had this morning or this afternoon. I'm getting confused now between morning and afternoon, heavens above. All right, now, on this day, we'll do our on this day, little on this day and birthdays on this day. On this day in the year 1000 AD, the greatest naval battle in the Viking Age, the Battle of Svolder, which took place in the Baltic Sea, happened, and King Olaf of Norway was defeated by the combined navy of the kings of Denmark, Sweden, and Olaf's enemies in Norway. He apparently jumped overboard and drowned, from what I understand. Yes, it was the biggest naval battle of the Viking Age, and that happened in 1000 AD. And 1543, Mary Stuart, Mary Queen of Scots, was crowned the Queen of Scots, but she was only 9 months old when she was crowned. So obviously there was someone who was acting as regent for her. I think she was put up as the alternate royal instead of the King of England, who at the time I think would have been either Henry VIII or Mary Stuart at the same time, probably Henry VIII actually. In 1776, the US Congress officially renamed the United Colonies into the United States of America. So that officially happened on this day in 1776. In 1993, Israel and the PLO, the Palestinian Liberation Organization, they exchanged letters of recognition where they recognized each of their own establishments. And in 2015, Queen Elizabeth II became the Queen Elizabeth II became Great Britain's longest serving monarch at 63 years and 7 months. She overtook her great-great-grandmother, Queen Victoria. I think I've got the number of greats there right. It might have been a great-grandmother. Anyway, Queen Victoria had been the previous longest serving monarch until Queen Elizabeth became the longest serving monarch in 2015. Now, birthdays on this day, and Kim has joined us in the studio. Hello, Kim.
1: Hey.
0: Birthdays on this day. 1754 was born William Bligh. He died in 1817. Now, for those of you who think that William Bligh sounds familiar, he was the captain of the Bounty, the HMS Bounty, which was the famous mutiny on the Bounty happened on this day and happened in 1789, should I say. And he was kicked off the Bounty by Fletcher Christian and the crew. He was put adrift in a boat. I can't remember where he eventually made landfall, but anyway, he was the captain of the Bounty. He was also, believe it or not, the governor of Australia, or was it as it was in those days, the New South Wales colony, from 1806 to 1808. And interestingly, he was the head of that colony when the rum rebellion happened, when there was apparently an illegal rum industry, and he tried to clamp down on it. And his troops, who were well and truly involved in that rum industry, arrested him on the 26th of January 1808, and he was kicked out of office. It makes you wonder if maybe the 26th of January wasn't also another day that they decided, for having Australia Day on the 26th of January. So, yes, he was arrested on the 26th of January in 1808. So, yes, he was born in 1754 and died in 1817. In 1828 and dying in 1910 was Leo Tolstoy, the famous great Russian novelist who wrote Anna Karenina and War and Peace, a very big novel, especially War and Peace. It's known far and wide. In 1853 was born Fred Spofforth, the Demon, Australian fast bowler. He must have been extremely fast to be nicknamed the Demon. He died in 1926. In 1890, this one will be known to everybody. In fact, my daughter works in one of these outlets. Colonel Sanders. Colonel Sanders, the founder of KFC. He was born on this day in 1890 and he died in 1980. So he lived to be 90 years old. Very old man, obviously. 1941 was born Otis Redding, the great Otis Redding, US soul singer-songwriter. He wrote Sitting on the Dock of the Bay, and he also originally wrote Respect and was the original releaser of the performed Respect, but of course it was made far bigger and far more famous by the great Aretha Franklin. Otis Redding was born this day in 1941 and died in 1967. 1960, British actor Hugh Grant was born, famous for Bridget Jones's Diary and Four Weddings and famous for a couple of other reasons as well. But anyway, he's a great actor who's been involved in many, many movies. 1966, another famous actor, Adam Sandler, known to everybody for Billy Madison and Happy Gilmore. I think everybody's aware of it. You know those ones, Tom? Yeah, they're good movies, very funny. So, yes, those were all the birthdays and events on this day, the 9th of September? Is that what the date we're up to? Yes, 9th of September, I was having a mental blank. I'm having many of those lately. Tommy should slap me around and say, Nick, get it straight, for heaven's sake. I need to do a shout out to my daughters because they did something really great for me. Did you do something for Father's Day, Tom? Can't remember. Did you do something for Father's Day, James?
2: Father's Day, yeah.
0: Did you do something for Father's Day? Did you help celebrate Father's Day with Dad?
2: Yeah.
0: Yeah? Very good. What about you, Kim?
3: Don't celebrate Father's Day. Father died.
0: Oh, I'm sorry. I'd forgotten that. Sorry, mate. Yes, that's fairly poor on my part. My daughters...
3: Greg's my father now.
0: Oh, right. Very good. No, my daughters did something really great for Father's Day. They got me a ride and a joy flight and an acrobatic flight. Aerobatic flight with in a plane down in Bowen Head. So thank you to Gabby and Shannon. Shout out to them. Gabby's at school. I'm not quite sure where Shannon is today. Gabby is today. Sorry, Shan's at school. Gabby's not at school. Gabby's doing something. Heavens, it's not a great day for me, is it? All right, we'll continue with some more music. What song have we got next? Billy Ocean, When the Going Gets Tough. Everyone know that song? Do you know that song, Tom? From, I think it was Romancing the Stone and then Jewel in the Nile. Jewel in the Nile, I think, is when they actually made very famous. And you had Danny DeVito, Michael Douglas, and I can't remember who else was in the movie. But anyway, they were in the video clip for this song. So here we go anyway with Billy Ocean, When the Going Gets Tough.
4: When the going gets tough.

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0: And that was the Choir Boys, Boys Will Be Boys. I haven't heard that song in a long time and I saw it and thought, oh, yes, we'll have to play that song. So there you go, Boys Will Be Boys. I think it was released in the 1980s or something like that anyway. Now, we've got our usual little sports talk and James will give us a rundown of what happened last week with the AFL and what's going to be happening this week. There you go, James, let us know.
1: Thursday night, first 12, 5, 5, September 3, home by 32 points, defeated Fremantle, 72-40. At Optus Stadium in Perth.
0: Yeah, Hawthorn were incredible. They were far too good with their tackling and everything.
1: And then last Friday night, first elimination final, September 4. Geelong Cats won by 33 points, defeated Carlton 107-74 at the MCG.
0: Yeah, Carlton's run of good luck finally came to an end against the Cats. But anyway, they had a good run up until then. So Geelong will be, they were very happy to win, I'd say.
1: Last September, second 12-5 final, Sydney Swans won by 53 points to beat Brisbane Lions 141-88 at the SCG.
0: Yeah, that was an amazing win and fantastic for the Swans. Very emotional too with all the troubles they've had over the last couple of weeks with those five individuals who broke the team rules and are yet to face consequences for what they possibly did. But unfortunately, Callum Mills, I think, hurt his knee, so he's now out, the captain of Sydney, which is rather sad for him. Anyway, James, last one.
1: Last Saturday night, second elimination final, Adelaide Crows won by 22 points to be Western Bulldogs 92-68 at Adelaide Oval in Adelaide.
0: Yeah, that was a very tight game, and yes, and Adelaide got over the top in the end, didn't they? Now, that means we've got what matches are coming up this week, James?
1: Yeah, AFL semi-finals, Friday night, September 11th, Fremantle versus Geelong Cats at Optus Stadium in Perth. Start at 8:10 p.m. And Saturday night, September 12, Brisbane Lions versus Adelaide Crows at the Gabba in Brisbane. Start at 7:35 p.m.
0: Yeah, and they're both elimination finals, aren't they, James? Because whoever loses those games is then out for the finals.
1: Yeah.
0: With the Adelaide Lions game, if they win, the winner of that, who do they play?
1: Winner that play.
0: Hawthorn, righto. And the winner of Fremantle and Geelong, they play
1: Sydney.
0: Sydney, righto. So the winner of Fremantle and Geelong plays Sydney at Sydney, and the winner of Adelaide and Brisbane plays Hawthorn at the MCG. And what day do they happen, James?
1: Don't know.
0: Okay. We'll find that out anyway. But anyway, there'll be two big semi-final games on this weekend coming. Thanks for that, James. Very, very good. Now, Tom, you have something you want to talk about. What is it you want to discuss?
2: So a few months ago, there was a D23, and for those who don't know what that is, it is
0: me? I don't know.
2: it is a Disney-themed convention, and they show off all the upcoming movies and...
0: I'm sorry, I asked you this before. Where did you say that took place?
2: California,
0: probably Los Angeles, yeah. I suppose, for the original home of Disneyland.
2: And here's my list from the parks presentation that they had. So first up, we're getting a new Tomorrowland for Disneyland.
0: These are what's going to be happening in the theme parks. Yeah. Righto. So there'll be a new Tomorrowland. I've been to Disneyland. I've seen the original Tomorrowland. It's quite good, but I imagine it'd be far more up to date with a new one.
2: And then next up, we have the Yeti on Expedition Everest is finally getting fixed at the Animal Kingdom on Expedition Everest.
0: Well, there you go. I've never seen that one.
2: And then the Return of the Dreamfinder is coming back to Journey into Imagination out of Epcot.
0: Oh, right, eh? So where's that theme park?
2: It's in the Walt Disney World Resort.
0: Oh, Florida. Yep, yep.
2: And then we got Villains Land coming to the Magic Kingdom. With like a Maleficent themed roller coaster.
0: Oh, jeepers. I imagine that'd be a lot of fun.
2: And then we also have Cars Piston Peak also at the Magic Kingdom because it's going to be behind Big Thunder Mountain.
0: Oh, really?
2: Because it's replacing Tom Sawyer's Island.
0: Oh, righto. Yep.
2: And then at Avengers Campus in California Adventure, we have Avengers Infinity Defense.
0: What's that? Is that another ride, is it?
2: Yeah.
0: Oh, jeepers.
2: And we have a first new look for the Carousel of Progress at Magic Kingdom, I think.
0: Yep. Yeah. Yep.
2: And then coming to Animal Kingdom, we have a brand new Indiana Jones ride coming.
0: Oh, I'm an Indiana Jones fan. I'd be there with bells on.
2: It's going to have like a Harrison Ford animatronic.
0: Oh, that'd be fun.
2: As Indy. And then also coming to Animal Kingdom, we are getting a Encanto ride as well.
0: Where Encanto.
2: It's based on the kid from the movie that has the ability to talk to animals.
0: Oh, okay. Righto.
2: Next up, we have a Coco ride also coming to Animal Kingdom.
0: What is it?
2: Coco. It's going to take place after the events of the first movie.
0: Oh, okay. Right.
2: A year after.
0: Yep.
2: And then there's going to be a brand new Spider-Man themed land coming to Shanghai, I think.
0: Oh, right. Yes. Yeah, well, they've got a Disneyland there too, haven't they, I think?
2: And then we're about to get a new version of Spaceship Earth at Epcot, where it's going to be on human communication this time around. And for any Frozen fans out there, we have a first look at Frozen 3.
0: Oh, no. Oh, gee. I'm a dad of daughters. Frozen just sends shivers up my spine.
2: And we're also getting a Monsters, Inc. land coming to Hollywood Studios, which is now replacing the Muppets Courtyard and Muppet Vision 3D.
0: Oh, how dare they take over from Muppets. But anyway, yeah, Monsters, Inc. could be fun.
2: And the Muppets are now on the Rock and Roller Coaster, replacing Aerosmith.
0: Oh, okay, right, eh? Very good. So that's all the latest in the rides that are coming up. Yeah. Oh, very good. So there you go. If you're ever over in America, all those lovely new rides are available at all those different theme parks. Yeah. All right, we'll continue with some more music, shall we? I think we've got who have we got next? We've just had the Choir Boys. Be Cold Chisel and Kay San.
1: I chose that one, Nick.
0: You did, James. Yeah, well done too. So here it is, Cold Chisel and Kay San, Aussie classic. Sing it loud, sing it proud.

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3: Hello, I'm Alyssa Delfs. The Prime Minister is leaving the door open to cutting Australia's tobacco excise, saying the government's focus is on cracking down on criminals. It comes as the Coalition and One Nation ramp up their own pledges to cut the tax to curb the sale of illegal cigarettes. Speaking to Seven, Anthony Albanese refused to rule out cutting the excise.
4: No, what I'm guaranteeing is we'll take on the criminals. That's what we're doing.
5: So you're open to a tax cut
4: from
5: on tobacco?
4: No, what we're open to is to cracking down on criminals. That is what we are concentrating on. We're not about to wave the white flag.
3: Labor has increased the tax by 34% since 2022, which political opponents say has contributed to the black market and a wave of firebombings on tobacco and vape sellers. The federal government's new digital duty of care bill, forcing US-based tech giants to clean up their algorithms and remove harmful content, has prompted a warning from the Trump administration. The draft legislation was released yesterday and will require platforms to protect young people from content around eating disorders, misogyny, pornography, glorifying crime, abuse and cyberbullying. A White House spokesperson says President Donald Trump has warned trading partners against imposing digital services taxes, fines and other forms of extortion on America's leading technology sector. It comes after the White House also labelled the federal government's news bargaining incentives an example of extortion. An Australian health body has welcomed a parliamentary inquiry into the use of Paraquat. Parkinson's Australia has backed yesterday's announcement by Senator David Pocock to investigate the Australian Veterinary Medicines Authority's June decision not to ban the herbicide. Paraquat is linked to Parkinson's and is banned in 70 countries, including India, China and the European Union. CEO Olivia Nassasis explained to National Radio News the scope of the inquiry.

0: same weighting. This isn't a review of the decision. It's almost a review of how they applied science and evidence into making that decision.
1: And Australians living with motor neurone disease, researchers and carers are working together to improve outcomes. As Shannon Kirkwood reports, the National MND Conference is bringing the groups together for the first time.
2: The three-day conference officially opens this evening in Adelaide. The program will cover issues from inequities and improving access to care, clinical trials and the national data strategy, while people living with MND, advocates and carers will be discussing the emotional challenges. Around 2,752 people are thought to be living with MND in Australia at any one time, and around 2 people die from the disease in Australia every day.
1: And 2 First Nations-owned literary organisations have launched a new national network for storytelling and publishing. Magabala Books and Black and Bright are behind the First Stories Collective, bringing together illustrators, writers, editors, publishers and cultural leaders to share knowledge, strengthen professional development, grow culturally grounded pathways and evolve the literary sector. And turning to sport, a smaller football will be trialled in a NRLW match this weekend, which has no bearing on the upcoming final series. A modified ball, which is 2 centimetres shorter and 20 to 30 grams lighter than the current size 5 ball, will be used by the Cronulla Sharks and St George Illawarra Dragons in their clash on Saturday. Data on ball control, passing and kicking will be gathered to determine if the NRLW should change the size of the ball.
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5: Today's weather is mostly sunny with a top of 14 degrees. Thursday is sunny with a top of 17 degrees. Friday is sunny with a top of 19 degrees. Saturday is mostly sunny with a top of 20 degrees. Sunday is mostly sunny with a top of 23 degrees. And Monday is mostly sunny with a top of 23 degrees.

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3: 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The 2026 Australian Flyball Championships are on their way to Bendigo. For the first time, the National Championships will be open to the public. This exciting sport for dogs and their human families is fast, intense, and best of all, the dogs love it. Saturday and Sunday, the 26th and 27th of September at the Fosterville Gold Exhibition Centre. 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

0: Well, everyone, that's it for the city, right? I hope you have enjoyed our show, listening to Nick, Tim, Thomas, Scott, and myself, James. Up next is the Wellbeing Program. We will be back in Wednesday week in 2 weeks. Wednesday the 23rd of September in 2 weeks. Till then, bye for now.
1: That's right. Bye from all of us. Hope you've enjoyed the show. Say bye, everybody.
2: Bye.
1: Bye. Can you say bye, Kim? Oh, come on. Say bye. I'll say bye for Kim. He's sitting in the background. I'm not saying anything. All right, bye from all of us. We're going to leave you with a little bit of old Blue Eyes, and that's life. And as James said, we'll see you in 2 weeks' time. Bye.
2: Bye.

0: Hello, welcome to Wellbeing. I'm Guy Murphy. This is part two of two of my discussion with Professor Sean Kane from Flinders University about sleep, light, and circadian rhythms.
1: Your research highlights that when we sleep can be just as important as how long we sleep for. How does sleep timing influence our overall physical and mental well-being?
2: Yeah, we're appreciating more and more that the regularity of your sleep is more important than the duration of your sleeps. In the past, you know, there's been a focus on advising people to try to get, you know, 7 to 9 hours sleep, for example. And it's not bad advice, but we are finding that the better advice is not the amount, but the timing. So if you tend to go to bed, you know, within about an hour, half hour, the same time every night, and wake up, you know, around half hour, the same time every morning, that tends to matter more for your well-being than the sheer amount. We published a paper in the journal Sleep very recently, a couple of years ago, and we found that, yeah, the regularity of the sleep was much more predictive of your longevity than the amount of sleep. And we've got a follow-up study where we looked at the same thing, but in a bunch of different diseases, so nearly 200 diseases. And we found that sleep regularity, so going to bed, waking up at the same time or thereabouts every day, was much better for avoiding all sorts of diseases and much more predictive than the duration itself. In fact, it was about 10 times more predictive of later disease than sleep duration itself. So, which is, I think, good news for everyone, because regularity is much more controllable thing than sheer amount of sleep. So it's especially if you're controlling the lights in your environment, if you reduce your light exposure at night, you can hardly help but go to bed at about the same time. You know, if you're not suppressing your melatonin, if you're not shifting your clock to a daytime phase, your body just takes over, and you will tend to go to bed and wake up at the same time. But duration's a little bit more difficult to control. You know, some people are shorter sleepers, longer sleepers. That's a little more difficult, but timing is quite easy to control. And so the fact that it's so much more important for your longevity and likelihood of developing diseases is quite good news. So we have something in our hands that we can easily manipulate.
1: And coming back to, you mentioned how duration of sleep varies quite widely. There's that classic trope of successful entrepreneurs who claim that they only sleep 4 or 5 hours a night on a consistent basis. Is that realistic? In terms of a normal range, what is a realistic amount of time to sleep from minimum to maximum?
2: Realistic, you know, if you're getting less than six, it's very unlikely that you're functioning as well as you could. And I think there's a lot of lying about people's sleep.
1: Absolutely.
2: So in order to seem tough and motivated, you know, people might say, "Oh, I only get 4 hours of sleep a night." And though anyone getting 4 hours of sleep is not functioning well.
1: Yeah.
2: So it's, to me, it's like bragging about how much alcohol you drink. Like, you know, this isn't a good decision. This is not going to lead to optimal human functioning. And you know, there's no need for everyone to be optimal all the time, but you know, getting 4 hours of sleep there's hardly anyone who is going to operate to the best of their ability. So that extra time that you might get, extra 2 or 3 hours, it just means that your waking hours are, you know, at 50% capacity or something like that. So it's dumb, but it's also just generally a lie. You know, if you actually followed these people, if you tracked their sleep, it's so unlikely that that is a truthful statement. Now, it might be from time to time they get 4 hours sleep because they have some deadline and they have to work through the night and, yep, they're able to get that particular task done. But this isn't something that you can maintain as, you know, as a lifestyle. It's just unlikely. You know, I would put any amount of money on that being untrue when anyone says, you know, I only get 4 hours sleep a night.
1: So to clarify, 6 hours of sleep is more or less what you're saying is that that's the bare minimum of sleep that we should be aiming for to be having on a regular basis?
2: Yeah, I think in general, I mean, if you just look at the, you know, the distribution of typical sleep patterns, you know, we in general, we consider under 6 hours as very short, like on the extreme end. So it's very unlikely that someone would naturally get by and only need that little sleep. Yeah. It's much, much more likely that you're curtailing your sleep and that you would get more if you let yourself. Personally, I'm more on the 8+ side. So I get more than 8 hours sleep. Okay. And I feel good with that.
1: Interesting. Well, that's, I wanted to ask on the flip side, how many hours of sleep would be oversleeping for the average person?
2: Yeah. Oversleeping is an interesting concept, and certainly there's a lot of evidence that long sleep is also related to negative health outcomes, right? So getting more than 9 hours sleep tends to be related to, you know, more disease, etc. But the question is, you know, is this really about the sleep, or, you know, do people who get so much more sleep have, you know, underlying problems that are causing the sleep? And when we're sick, our bodies tend to, you know, push us toward sleep states, and we recover, our bodies recover during sleep. We often feel better, you know, after getting a good chunk of sleep. So the bodies are in recovery mode, you know, during sleep. And so, you know, getting more of it is a reasonable thing. And so it's questionable whether how much we can overindulge in sleep. I think it's more likely in general, you know, we get the sleep that we need. And it's not like eating where you can eat any amount. People can't just sleep for, you know, 24 straight hours unless they're really ill. it stops itself. So it's questionable how much you can overconsume sleep. I think, you know, those results showing that too much sleep is related to poor health outcomes, I don't think it's because these people are choosing to overconsume and that's bad. I think it probably more relates to the fact that there is something going on in the body and the body's trying to recover, and that's the thing that's related to the poor health outcomes.
1: Okay, interesting. You're listening to Wellbeing. My guest is Professor Sean Kane from Flinders University, talking about sleep, light, and circadian rhythms. I just wanted to move on and talk about shift work a little bit. You know, you've mentioned the mortality risks of a disrupted circadian rhythm. Surely shift workers face these issues. And so what practical strategies can help reduce those mortality risks for these sorts of workers?
2: Yeah, I mean, shift work is a tough one. It is, to some degree, it's necessary. I think not all shift work is necessary. You know, we should try to avoid having a 24-hour society as much as possible. But, you know, for hospitals, for example, you need to have staff to deal with accidents or anything negative requiring, you know, health interventions at night. So obviously we need a certain amount of it, but it is hazard work. You know, over and over you see, you know, greater mortality, you know, greater rates of cancer, mental health problems. You know, shift work is the ultimate insult on sleep and the circadian system. You know, you're getting loads of light at night when your body is expecting darkness. It's disrupting all the clocks of your body. It really is a very damaging thing to do to yourself. So, you know, in general, I think we should be, you know, treating it as hazard work, to do it only to the extent that it's necessary. And to some degree, giving tips about it, you know, feels like giving tips on, you know, healthier cigarette smoking. You know, you're building a better filter for, you know, for a cigarette. It's like, okay, it's a bad thing. It's always going to be bad.
1: Yeah.
2: But, you know, I think the advice in general is, you know, do it as little as you can. And, you know, try not to be doing it for, you know, 10, 20 years. It's not, you know, it will take a toll, and there's no way to make shift work healthy except to try to minimize it.
1: Yeah.
2: You know, the problem is the things that you need to do, during shift work, things like, you know, you need to be under bright light. You need to be under blue enriched light at night, because if you're doing shift work and it involves doing anything that, you know, requires some focus and alertness, and if you're working in general, that's the case. You can't be under dim warm light. You're going to need to be under more blue enriched light. You know, it's for safety reasons and functioning reasons. But that's the very light that's going to disrupt the clock, and so it's. You have a short-term need of being, you know, alert and functioning well against the long-term problem of disrupting your clock over and over again. It's probably better to be on more regular schedules than rotating schedules. But you know, it's always going to be some degree of bad.
1: Yeah. Say if you had hypothetically, you had like a worker that was paving the roads, putting new tarmac down, that sort of thing, and they worked, you know, they started their shift at midnight every night rather than, you know, on a rotating roster where they're working sometimes early in the morning, sometimes late at night, or, you know, whatever it may be. So say if you had someone like that and they slept at the same time every morning, or, you know, whenever they went to sleep, it was exactly the same time, they got enough sleep, you know, they got, let's say, 8-9 hours of sleep, and they woke up at more or less exactly the same time, the regularity of the sleep was there. Would that substantially mitigate some of the mortality risks, or is it still really harmful because they're not getting natural light, they're getting a lot of white light and blue light and that sort of thing? Yeah, what would be the case there?
2: Yeah, I mean, that's you know, theoretically interesting. You know, if you had an inverted work schedule that was perfectly timed and you're working under, you know, very bright light, and some of the work lights are crazy bright, you know, and then you were able to sleep during the day, and you had, you know, blackout curtains, and you're able to create a perfectly dark environment during your quote unquote daytime, then, you know, theoretically you could invert your body clock to the nighttime work. The problem is no one really does that. And people have social lives and families, and, you know, those people are up in the day. And so, you know, it's, for a long time, people thought, oh, if you could just perfectly invert the schedule and stick to that new light dark cycle, your body wouldn't know what real daytime is, and you'd flip it. And your body would be better able to sleep during the real daytime, but it's your biological nighttime. It's just practically it doesn't work, because people live in the real world, and that involves other people. That involves, you know, needing to go to the store when it's open, et cetera. So, yes, theoretically it's possible, but practically it's not.
1: Now, what are some simple lifestyle changes that people can make to better align their circadian rhythms and improve their day-to-day well-being?
2: Yeah, I think number one is your light. We spend so much of our waking day indoors. We have these jobs that, you know, that keep us inside when there's so much beautiful natural light to be had. But getting outside, getting natural light, hopefully we can get at least 2 hours of exposure to natural light. And that doesn't mean, you know, just in the morning. Any light you get while the sun is out tends to have a beneficial effect on the strength of your clock. And it has, you know, positive effects on your ability to sleep later on that day. So getting outside, and if it's tough to do so, eat your lunch outside to get light. You know, try to get some morning light if you can. That's great. But any light throughout the day is going to be beneficial. And then what's even easier than that, because I find, you know, getting that natural light in the day, you know, it is a problem because people work and it's just not easy to do. What's really easy to do is changing your light bulbs at night. So if you have more orange, dim, warm, almost like romantic type lighting in the home at night, and that's all you use. If you dim the screens on your TV, so I will watch some TV at night, and I have a setting that is a low energy setting, and it makes it quite dim. So I set it to the maximum. I'll keep my phones on, I'll have a dim light filter on my phone. So I'll use that from time to time. Just trying to avoid any kind of whites and blue and rich light at night, keeping it nice and low. That will tend to, you know, cause you to have, you know, better quality sleep, more regular sleep, earlier sleep.
1: Yeah.
2: It'll be easier to get up the next day. The light at night is an easy fix. A little bit harder is getting more light in the day. But if you do it, see really instant benefits.
1: Great. And so when we talk about getting light, does that mean direct sunlight on the skin? Does it mean light into the eyes? Or does it mean both of those things? What's the most effective way to absorb light in order to regulate the circadian rhythm, I suppose, is what I'm asking?
2: Yeah, well, it really is about light to the eyes. So, you know, there are a lot of people interested in positive effects of light on the skin, and UV light in particular. And certainly, you know, here in Australia, there's a vilification of UV, and we have some pretty extreme UV. It's probably led us to avoid a lot of healthy sunlight. But yeah, it's about light in the eyes. So I never wear sunglasses because I work a lot and I don't get as much natural light as I would like. But I certainly wouldn't want to be wearing sunglasses to minimize the impact of what little natural light I am able to get. Now, some people are going to have eye conditions that, you know, require them to be a little more protective. But getting outside, and even if you're in the shade outside, it is so much brighter than the light indoors. You know, even if you go outside and you're in the shade, it could be thousands of lux. But when you're inside, you know, it might only be 100, 200. So it's difficult for us to judge visually just how much brighter it is outside because our visual systems adjust the brightness. But just getting outside, even if it's in the shade, you know, obviously you don't want to be staring at the sun. But if you are outside, even if it's overcast, you are getting loads of light.
1: Interesting.
2: And that's what you want.
1: So even if you're sitting inside, for instance, and the sun is shining right through your window into your eyes, it's still better to be outdoors.
2: Yeah, if you're measuring the light, you know, coming in through a window, and then you go on the other side of that window, it's going to tend to be quite a bit brighter. Yeah. But you know, windows are good, and if you can work by a window, that's great. And there's lots of studies in hospitals even showing that people with their beds closer to the windows actually recover better than the people in the deeper bed in the room. So yeah, it's the light through the window is good. Some light's better than no light, but there's really no substitute for getting outside, getting some natural light, even if it's in the shade, even if it's overcast.
1: Right. Can wearable technology help people better understand their own circadian rhythms and make healthier choices?
2: Yeah, well, that's actually something that I've been doing. So we made these devices originally for our own research. So it's a wearable light sensor, and now we're making it. We sell it to researchers. It measures all the different wavelengths of light. It models the impact on your circadian rhythms. So, you know, we are as a team here making a wearable kind of circadian light sensor that ultimately will guide people to better, healthier light. Obviously, we've been doing decades of research on this, and we know that this is such a powerful way to improve health, that we made it as a wearable for research, and now we're going to bring it to a broader group. So as of probably early next year, we'll have our own wearable circadian light sensor to help people, guide them in better behaviors. Other wearables, I use wearables. I have a Whoop and an Aura, and I'm interested in tracking my sleep, and it's helped me a bit. You know, especially things like the Whoop will really pay attention to the regularity of your sleep when giving you feedback on your sleep timing.
1: Cool.
2: So you get a better sleep score if it's more regular, and so I know they're quite interested in the sleep regularity work as well. In fact, one of the people at Whoop was a student of Andrew Phillips, who is my co-founder of my company and creator of our wearable, but also is involved in all that research we've been talking about. So there's a relationship there. Whoop know about the importance of regularity, and it feeds into their scores, which is great.
1: Yeah, that is great. Interesting. Is there one misconception about blue light or screen use before bed that you wish more people understood?
2: Yeah, I mean, there's so much controversy over screen use before bed. I mean, really, no blue light before bed is good for you. You know, your circadian photoreceptive cells are so sensitive to blue light that it can disrupt your rhythms, it can suppress your melatonin. You know, it's none of it is good at night. Looking at a screen is not necessarily going to absolutely destroy your sleep. And there's a lot of people who say, oh, it's a myth that screen use before bed influences your sleep. And a lot of the time that work is based on looking at something called sleep latency. So basically, what time do you go to bed and how long does it take you to fall asleep? And it's a very crude measure of an impact of blue light on sleep. We did a study, and we're just writing it up now, showing that blue light before bed actually has a profound impact on sleep, but you just have to measure the right thing. So not crudely, how long does it take you to fall asleep once you start trying? But we found for hours after sleep onset that there was still an alerting signal getting to the brain. And it was really impacting your REM sleep, which is the sleep that you're often dreaming during. And there's a lot of cognitive work going on during REM sleep. But if you had blue light before bed, it really negatively impacted that type of sleep. So there is stuff going on. I think there's controversy only because people haven't measured deep enough. And if you're looking at a very shallow level, you can miss some really important things happening. But it's not just about screen use. It's really any blue light. So I think probably the bigger deal is people's ambient light in the room, their overhead lights. If you're using white light over your head at night and you're looking at your screen as well, well, that screen might be, 5% of the negative light that you're exposing yourself to. So it's not just screens. They're not magical light producing devices, but they do add to the blue content, and blue at night is not good.
1: Interesting. Okay. Looking ahead, what areas of circadian research are you most excited about, and how could they change the way that we think about health and well-being?
2: Well, in a way, I'm disappointed that it's taken so long for there to be, a broader appreciation of, the impact of circadian health on general health. It's we've been doing this work for so many decades, but on the positive side, the message is getting out there. And when I first came to Australia in 2012, it was still a pretty niche area, and people didn't really generally know what circadian rhythms were. Now it's quite broadly known, so, and people are very interested in it. I think once you hear about it and you start paying attention to circadian principles and getting more light in the day, getting less light at night, once you follow that, you realize it can be quite transformative. I think we're at this inflection point where it becomes part of medical practice. It becomes something that is just generally known by everyone. It's such a powerful thing. If you get your light exposure patterns right, you're going to feel so much better. You're going to be more positive in the day. You're going to sleep better. You're going to have a more fulfilling life. You're going to have less of a risk for developing chronic disease. I think we have not used, this tool enough. It's super powerful. It's very easy to get right. And so, I think I'm excited about the fact that now we've reached a point where it's quite broadly known. And, I'm a part of creating tools to help people get better light. And so it's something you can track. It's something you can pay attention to, get some good advice from, and kind of live a healthier, happier life. I think it's in the next 5-10 years, it's just going to be general practice in life. Everyone's going to know about it, and everyone's going to use these principles to feel better and to live a healthy life.
1: Well, it's a very interesting subject, and thank you, Sean, for coming on the show. That's all we have time for today, but thank you very much. It's been a pleasure, and thanks for sharing all that interesting stuff about sleep and the circadian rhythm.
2: Great. Well, thanks for having me.
1: Not a problem. My guest today was Professor Sean Kane from Flinders University. Thank you again for joining us on the show. Thank you for listening. I'm Guy Murphy, and all of us at Wellbeing wish you well.

0: Bohemian Beat.
1: Where are the poets and intellectuals of this time? The innovative minds, the intelligentsia, those that are breaking down the barriers and choosing a bohemian existence, escaping from dreary suburban ideals and materialistic death traps. Where are these engaging people? The risk takers, the revolutionaries, those living apart from this big unrest, those escaping the sterility of corporate junkies who get high on materialistic consumption.

0: Welcome to the Bohemian Beat. We will journey beyond the horizon and find the artists living on the edge, going down into the murky waters of their very existence, where these brave souls have re-emerged with art that is challenging, original, and brutal.
1: You have tuned into the Bohemian Beat. I'm Riddy, with you for the next hour with poetry and music. Let's settle in with a track from Antenna. Come on, Spring.

0: That was Antenna with Come On Spring. Keeping the spring mood, let's check out the poem Very Early Spring by Kathleen Mansfield. A New Zealand writer and critic who lived between 1888 and 1923. She is considered to be an important author of the modernist movement. Her works are celebrated across the world and reflected the spirit of her time, capturing the changing dynamics and the shifting roles of women. Mansfield embraced experimentation and challenged traditional narrative structures, infusing her stories with a touch of modernism. She wove together themes of longing and alienation and the bittersweet beauty of life.
1: Very Early Spring by Catherine Mansfield. The fields are snowbound no longer. There are little blue lakes and flags of tenderest green. The snow has been caught up into the sky, so many white clouds, and the blue of the sky is cold. Now the sun walks in the forest. He

0: touches the boughs and stems with his golden fingers. They shiver and wake from slumber. Over the barren branches, he shakes his yellow curls. Yet is the forest full of the sound of tears. A wind dances over the fields. Shrill and clear the sound of her waking laughter. Yet the little blue lakes tremble, and the flags of tenderest green bend and quiver.
1: Gisela Rowe reading Very Early Spring by Catherine Mansfield. Thomas Carey, who lived between 1595 and 1640, was an English poet known for his elegant, witty verse, which earned him recognition as one of the prominent poets of the Caroline era. Carey's poetry reflected the cultural and political backdrop of his time. His works encompassed various themes, including love, beauty, nature, and the transient nature of life. Drawing inspiration from classical poetry and the metaphysical tradition, Carey crafted poems that were characterized by their refined language, imagery, and skillful use of poetic devices. The following poem by Thomas Carey is called The Spring.
2: The Spring by Thomas Carew. Now that the winter's gone, the earth has lost her snow-white robes, and now no more the frost candies the grass or casts an icy cream upon the silver lake or crystal stream. But the warm sun thaws the benumbed earth and makes it tender, gives a sacred birth to the dead swallow, wakes in hollow tree the drowsy cuckoo and the humble bee. Now do a choir of chirping minstrels bring in triumph to the world the youthful spring. The valleys, hills and woods in rich array welcome the coming of the longed-for May. Now all things smile, only my love doth lower. Nor hath the scalding noonday sun the power to melt that marble ice, which still doth hold her heart congealed, and makes her pity cold. The ox, which lately did for shelter fly into the stall, doth now securely lie in open fields, and love no more is made by the fireside. But in the cooler shade Amyntas now doth with his Chloris sleep under a sycamore, and all things keep time with the season. Only she doth carry June in her eyes, in her heart, January.

0: You are listening to The Bohemian Beat, broadcasting nationally across the Community Radio Network since 2007. We just heard Federico Mercosia with Spring Song, and before that, Richard Midgley reading the poem The Spring by English metaphysical poet Thomas Carey. The poem Spring Offensive by the English poet and soldier Wilfred Owen explores the experiences of soldiers before an impending battle during World War I. The poem begins with a serene scene where soldiers are resting near a ridge, enjoying the tranquility of nature. However, as they prepare to launch an offensive against the enemy, a sense of unease and foreboding creeps in. Spring Offensive by Wilfred Owen was published posthumously in the poetry collection Poems in 1920. Owen had been killed on November the 4th, 1918, at 25 years of age. The collection Poems has been described as perhaps the finest volume of anti-war poetry to emerge from the war.
1: Spring Offensive. Halted against the shade of a last hill, they fed and, lying easy, were at ease, and finding comfortable chests and knees, carelessly slept. But many there stood still, to face the stark, blank sky beyond the ridge, knowing their feet had come to the end of the world. Marvelling they stood, and watched the long grass swirled, by the May breeze murmurous with wasp and midge, for though the summer oozed into their veins like the injected drug for their bones' pains, sharp on their souls hung the imminent line of grass, fearfully flashed the sky's mysterious glass. Hour after hour they ponder the warm field, and the far valley behind, where the buttercups had blessed with gold their slow boots coming up, where even the little brambles would not yield, but clutched and clung to them like sorrowing hands. They breathed like trees unstirred, till like a cold gust thrilled the little word, at which each body and its soul would be girded and tighten them for battle. No alarms of bugles, no high flags, no clamorous haste, only a lift and flare of eyes that face the sun, like a friend with whom their love is undone. Oh, larger shone that smile against the sun, mightier than his whose bounty those have spurned. So soon they topped the hill and raced together over an open stretch of herb and heather exposed. And instantly the whole sky burned with fury against them, and soft sudden cups opened in thousands for their blood, and the green slopes chasmed and steepened sheer to infinite space. Of them who, running on the last high place, leapt to swift unseen bullets, or went up on the hot blast and fury of hell's upsurge, or plunged and fell away past this world's verge, some say God caught them even before they fell. But what say such as from existence brink, ventured but drave too swift to sink? The few who rushed in the body to enter hell, and there out-fiending all its fiends and flames with superhuman inhumanities, long famous glories, immemorial shames, and crawling slowly back, have by degrees regained cool, peaceful air in wonder. Why speak they not of comrades that went under?

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1: That was Unlike Pluto with As They Bloom. And before that, David Moore reading Spring Offensive by the English poet and soldier Wilfred Owen. Robert Service was 40 years old when World War I broke out. He worked as a stretcher bearer and ambulance driver with the Ambulance Corps of the American Red Cross, until he experienced issues with his health and then ended up in Paris convalescing. It was there he wrote a new book of mainly war poetry. It was called Rhymes of a Red Cross Man in 1916. Robert Service was a renowned poet and writer, best known for his poems inspired by the Klondike gold rush of the late 19th century. He was born in 1874 in Lanchester, England. His family moved to Scotland when he was just 5 years old, and then they later moved to Canada in 1894. With the end of the war, Service settled in Paris, where he was considered the wealthiest author living in the city. He was known to dress as a working man and walk the streets, blending in and observing everything around him. These experiences were used in his book of poetry, Ballads of a Bohemian, published in 1921. The poems are given in the persona of an American poet in Paris who served as an ambulance driver and an infantryman in the war. The verses are separated by diary entries over a period of 4 years. The following piece is Spring Part 1 from Ballads of a Bohemian by Robert Service.
2: Ballads of a Bohemian by Robert W. Service. Prelude. Alas, upon some starry height, the gods of excellence to please, this hand of mine will never smite the harp of high serenities. Mere minstrel of the street am I, to whom a careless coin you fling, but who, beneath the bitter sky, blue-lipped yet indolent of eye, can shrill a song of spring. A song of merry mansard days, the cheery chimney-tops among, of rollicks and of roundelays, when we were young, when we were young. A song of love and lilac nights, of wit, of wisdom and of wine, of folly whirling on the heights, of hunger and of hope divine, of Blanche, Suzette, and Celestine, and all that gay and tender band who shared with us the fat, the lean, the hazard of illusion land. When scores of Philistines we slew, as mightily with brush and pen we sought to make the world anew, and scorned the gods of other men. When we were fools divinely wise, who held it rapturous to strive, when art was sacred in our eyes, and it was heaven to be alive. O days of glamour, glory, truth, to you tonight I raise my glass. O freehold of immortal youth, Bohemia, the lost, alas. O laughing lads who led the romp, respectable you've grown, I'm told. Your heads you bow to power and pomp, you've learned to know the worth of gold. O merry maids who shared our cheer, your eyes are dim, your locks are grey, and as you scrub, I sadly fear your daughters speed the dance today. O windmill land and crescent moon, O columbine and pierrette, to you my old guitar I tune, ere I forget. So come, good men who toil and tire, who smoke and sip the kindly cup, ring round about the tavern fire, ere yet you drink your liquor up, and hear my simple songs of earth, of youth and truth and living things, of poverty and proper mirth, of rags and rich imaginings, of cock-a-hoop, blue heaven days, of hearts elate and eager breath, of wonder, worship, pity, praise, of sorrow, sacrifice, and death, of lusting, laughter, passion, pain, of nights that lure and dreams that thrall. And if a golden word I gain, O kindly folks, God save you all. And if you shake your heads in blame, good friends, God love you all the same. Book One, Spring, Part One. Montparnasse, April 1914. All day the sun has shone into my little attic, a bitter sunshine that brightened yet did not warm. And so, as I toiled and toiled doggedly enough, many were the looks I cast at the three faggots I had saved to cook my evening meal. Now, however, my supper is over, my pipe alight, and as I stretch my legs before the embers, I have at last a glow of comfort, a glimpse of peace. My garret. Here is my garret, up five flights of stairs. Here is where I deal in dreams and ply in fancies. Here is the wonder shop of all my wares, my sounding sonnets and my red romances. Here's where I challenge fate and ring my rhymes and grope at glory, aye, and starve at times. Here is my stronghold, stout of heart am I, greeting each dawn as songful as a linnet, and when at night on yon poor bed I lie, blessing the world and every soul that's in it. Here's where I thank the Lord no shadow bars my skylight's vision of the valiant stars. Here is my palace, tapestried with dreams. Ah, though tonight 10 sous are all my treasure, while in my gaze immortal beauty gleams, am I not dowered with wealth beyond all measure? Though in my ragged coat my songs I sing, king of my soul, I envy not the king. Here is my haven, it's so quiet here. Only the scratch of pen, the candle's flutter, shabby and barren small, but oh how dear. Mark you, my table with my work a-clutter, my shelf of tattered books along the wall, my bed, my broken chair, that's nearly all. Only 4 faded walls, yet mine, all mine. Oh, you fine folks, a pauper scorns your pity. Look where above me stars of rapture shine. See where below me gleams the siren city. Am I not rich? A millionaire, no less, if wealth be told in terms of happiness. 10 sous. I think one can sing best of poverty when one is holding it at arm's length. I'm sure that when I wrote these lines, fortune had for a moment tweaked me by the nose. Tonight, however, I am truly down to 10 sous. It is for that I have stayed in my room all day, rolled in my blankets and clutching my pen with clammy fingers. I must work, work, work. I must finish my book before poverty crushes me. I am not only writing for my living, but for my life. Even today, my muse was mutinous. For hours and hours, anxiously, I stared at a paper that was blank. Nervously, I paced up and down my garret. Bitterly, I flung myself on my bed. Then suddenly, it all came. Line after line, I wrote with hardly a halt. So I made another of my ballads of the boulevards. Here it is. Julot the Apache. You've heard of Julot the Apache and Gigolette his mom. Montmartre was their hunting ground, but Belleville was their home. A little chap just like a boy with smudgy black moustache. Yet there was nothing juvenile in Julot the Apache. From head to heel as tough as steel, as nimble as a cat, with every trick of twist and kick, a master of savate. And Gigolette was tall and fair, as stupid as a cow, with 3 combs in the greasy hair she banged upon her brow. You'd see her on the Place Pigalle on any afternoon, a primitive and strapping wench, as brazen as the moon. And yet, there is a tale that's told of Clichy after dark, and two gendarmes who swung their arms with Julot for a mark. And oh, but they'd have got him too. They banged and blazed away, when like a flash a woman leapt between them and the prey. She took the medicine meant for him. She came down with a crash. Quick now, and make your getaway, O Julot the Apache! But no, he turned, ran swiftly back, his arms around her met. They nabbed him sobbing like a kid, and kissing Gigolette. Now I'm a reckless painter chap who loves a jamboree, and one night in Cyrano's bar I got upon a spree. And there were trollops all about and crooks of every kind, but though the place was reeling round, I didn't seem to mind. Till down I sank, and all was blank when in the bleary dawn I woke up in my studio to find my money gone. 300 francs I'd scraped and squeezed to pay my quarter's rent. Someone has pinched my wad, I wailed. It never has been spent. And as I racked my brains to seek how I could raise some more, before my cruel landlord kicked me cowering from the door, a knock. Come in, I gruffly groaned, and did not raise my head. Then lo, I heard a husky voice, a swift and silky tread. You got so blind last night, mon vieux, I collared all your cash. 300 francs, there, nom de Dieu, said Julot the Apache. And that was how I came to know Julot and Gigolette, and we would talk and drink a bock and smoke a cigarette, and I would meditate upon the artistry of crime, and he would tell of cracking cribs and cops and doing time. Or else, when he was flush of funds, he'd carelessly explain he'd biffed some bloated bourgeois on the border of the Seine. So gentle and polite he was, just like a man of peace, and not a desperado and the terror of the police. Now one day in a bistro that's behind the Place Vendôme, I came on Julot the Apache and Gigolette his mum. And as they looked so very grave, says I to them, says I, come on and have a little glass, it's good to rinse the eye. You both look mighty serious, you've something on the heart. Ah, yes, said Julot the Apache, we've something to impart. When such things come to folks like us, it isn't very gay. It's Gigolette. She tells me that a gosse is on the way. Then Gigolette, she looked at me with eyes like stones of gall. If we were honest folks, said she, I wouldn't mind at all. But then, you know the life we lead. Well, anyway, I mean, that is providing it's a girl, to call her Angeline. Cheer up, said I. It's all in life. There's gold within the dross. Come on, we'll drink another verre to Angeline the gosse. And so the weary winter passed, and then, one April morn, the worthy Julot came at last to say the babe was born. I'd like to chuck it in the Seine, he sourly snarled. And yet, I guess I'll have to let it live, because of Gigolette. I only laughed, for sure I saw his spite was all a bluff, and he was prouder than a prince behind his manner gruff. Yet every day he'd blast the brat with curses deep and grim, and swear to me that Gigolette no longer thought of him. And then, one night he dropped the mask, his eyes were sick with dread, and when I offered him a smoke he groaned and shook his head. I'm all upset, it's Angeline, she's covered with a rash, she'll maybe die, my little gosse, cried Julot the Apache. But Angeline, I joy to say, came through the test all right, though Julot, so they tell me, watched beside her day and night. And when I saw him next, says he, come up and dine with me. We'll buy a beefsteak on the way, a bottle and some brie. And so I had a merry night within his humble home, and laughed with Angeline the gosse and Gigolette the mum. And every time that Julot used a word the least obscene, how Gigolette would frown at him and point to Angeline. Oh, such a little innocent, with hair of silken floss. I do not wonder they were proud of Angeline the Gosse. And when her arms were round his neck, then Julot says to me, I must work harder now, mon vieux, since I've to work for three. He worked so very hard indeed, the police dropped in one day, and for a year behind the bars they put him safe away. So dark and silent now their home. They'd gone, I'd wondered where, till in a laundry near I saw a child with shining hair, and o'er the tub a strapping wench, her arms in soapy foam. Lo, it was Angeline the Gosse, and Gigolette the Môme. And so I kept an eye on them, and saw that all went right, until at last came Julot home, half crazy with delight. And when he'd kissed them both, says he, I've had my fill this time. I'm on the honest now, I am. I'm all fed up with crime. You mark my words, the page I turn is going to be clean. I swear it on the head of her, my little Angeline. And so, to finish up my tale, this morning, as I strolled along the boulevard, I heard a voice I knew of old. I saw a rosy little man with walrus-like mustache. I stopped. I stared. By all the gods, 'twas Julot the apache. I'm in the garden way, he said, and doing mighty well. I've half an acre under glass and heaps of truck to sell. Come out and see. Oh, come, my friend, on Sunday, wet or shine. Say, it's the first communion of that little girl of mine.

0: This is the Bohemian Beat, and we just heard Azum Ali with Spring Arrives. And before that, Christine Hughes reading Spring Part 1 from Ballads of Bohemian by Robert Service, sourced from LibriVox.org. Lines Written in Early Spring is a poem by William Wordsworth, one of the key figures of the Romantic movement in English literature. Published in 1798 as part of the collection Lyrical Ballads, the poem reflects his deep connection with nature and his contemplation of humanity's disconnection from the natural world.
1: I heard a thousand blended notes while in a grove I sat reclined, in that sweet mood when pleasant thoughts bring sad thoughts to the mind. To her fair works did nature link the human soul that through me ran. And much it grieved my heart to think what man has made of man. Through primrose tufts in that green bower, the periwinkle trailed its wreaths. And 'tis my faith that every flower enjoys the air it breathes. The birds around me hopped and played. Their thoughts I cannot measure, but the least motion which they made, it seemed a thrill of pleasure. The budding twigs spread out their fan to catch the breezy air, and I must think, do all I can, that there was pleasure there. If this belief from heaven be sent, if such be nature's holy plan, have I not reason to lament what man has made of man?

0: That was Black Eyed Peas with Where Is the Love? And before that, Christopher Hassell reading Lines Written in Early Spring by English Romantic poet William Wordsworth. And we have time for one more poem. Sweet Spring Is Your is a poem by E.E. Cummings, a poet known for his unique experimental writing style. The poem celebrates the arrival of spring and the joyous emotions it evokes. The poem expresses a sense of unity with nature and highlights the connection between the changing seasons and human emotions.
1: Sweet Spring by E.E. Cummings. Sweet spring is your time, is my time, is our time, for springtime is love time. And viva sweet love. All the merry little birds are flying, in the floating, in the very spirits singing, in are winging in the blossoming. Lovers go and lovers come, a wandering, a wondering, but any two are perfectly alone. There's nobody else alive. Such a sky and such a sun I never knew, and neither did you. And everybody never breathed quite so many kinds of yes. Not a tree can count his leaves, each herself by opening, but shining who by thousands mean only one amazing thing. Secretly adoring, shyly, tiny, winging, darling, floating, merry in the blossoming, always joyful selves are singing. Sweet spring is your time, is my time, is our time, for springtime is love time. And viva sweet love.
0: You are listening to The Bohemian Beat, and we just heard John Lithgow reading a poem by E.E. Cummings called Sweet Spring Is Your, from a CD called For the Birds, The Bird Song Project, Volume 4. And we will have to end on that note with a track by Natalie Merchant, based on a poem by 19th century English poet Gerald Manley Hopkins, called Spring and Fall to a Young Child. The Bohemian Beat will be back next week. Same beat time, same bohemian frequency. Thank you for joining me on The Bohemian Beat. I'm ready.

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1: Welcome to Earth Matters, environmental justice stories from so-called Australia and around the world. Produced at the studios of 3CR on Wurundjeri Woiwurrung country in Naarm, Melbourne, and broadcast across the continent via the Community Radio Network. I pay my respects to elders past and present of the Wurundjeri Woiwurrung and of the many lands our content reaches. I recognise that sovereignty has never been ceded, and I affirm that there can be no environmental justice without justice for First Nations peoples across the globe. I'm Mia Audrey.
2: If they're trying to cut down a tree, I would stand in front of it, like in Chipiko, is that what it's called? And I would probably protest and send emails.
1: When was the last time you got out in nature? What's your favourite spot in nature? Have you had enough time in nature lately? Or alternatively, are you confused by the idea of nature? Frustrated by the binary ideas underpinning these questions, and defensive of the pigeons, parrots, or hardy plants that live on your street, but not in our stories about nature and its protection. One of the most powerful and most damaging stories underpinning Western culture is that people and nature are separate. Many of us talk about nature as something that exists away from people, outside cities. For the

0: This show is about urban natures. To start, I interview Dr. Kylie Soanes, a research fellow based at the University of Melbourne, who's finding innovative ways to encourage urban biodiversity. Then I invite a group of children from Camp Kinderland, a summer camp in Western Massachusetts, to reflect on their relationships to nature in New York City. I interviewed Sandra Goldstein-Lennett, the director of Camp Kinderland's political education program last year for Earth Matters. It's a fascinating place, and the kids came up with some wonderful creative contributions for this episode. That's a little later in the show. First, to help us put our urban nature goggles on and pay a little more attention to our non-human friends in the city, here's Dr. Kylie Soanes. Kylie, thank you so much for coming on the show. You're an incredible advocate for urban natures, which I think is so important given we tend to think of nature as something that exists outside cities and away from people. Would you say that urban conservation is a bit of an underdog when it comes to wildlife protection?
1: Yeah, definitely. It absolutely started that way. Thankfully, things seem to be changing, but even now, when it comes to thinking about a place that is a great place for nature conservation or somewhere that nature belongs, the city, the suburbs, these are not places that spring to mind for most people, which is a shame because it means that we overlook what can be really important places for nature, for biodiversity to thrive, but also really valuable places that people can engage with and connect with our amazing natural systems.
0: Absolutely. And I mean, it also means we overlook some incredible projects that are happening in this area. You've been involved in a lot, things like floating wetlands, possum bridges, 3D printed owl homes, some really interesting stuff. Can you share a little bit about a favorite project of yours?
1: I think the floating wetlands project is still my favorite. This was something that I was really, really grateful to be part of through the city of Melbourne. So they have a really urbanised stretch of river in Melbourne, the Birrarung Yarra. The edges of this river in the CBD are concrete. Sometimes it's a sheer vertical face. There's none of that beautiful sloping naturalness as the earth meets the waterway. It's just a sheer hard drop, which creates a disconnect, right, between the river and the land, which is unnatural. And it's really hard to undo that kind of thing in the city because you can't plant into concrete and you can't shift a lot of the skyscrapers that have been built right up to the city's edge. So the city of Melbourne wanted to try this idea of floating wetlands. If we can create new space for nature by floating it out on the river itself, what kinds of benefits could we achieve? And I was brought on as an ecological advisor on the project. I helped them think about what kinds of species these could cater to and how we would be able to measure how well they worked and implemented a bit of a monitoring program to evaluate the change before and after. And the result was that we got these five amazing floating gardens of wildlife habitat across three sites in Melbourne. We have had them visited by so many different types of water birds and rakali, and there are fish and eels underneath them, and swans have been nesting on them. And it's just been this really incredible platform for nature in the city that has helped people be like, oh, we could have nice things here. We could have nature right in the heart of the CBD.
0: Yeah, I mean, they're incredible things. I've happened upon the floating wetlands and they're immediately eye-catching and intriguing to be right in the heart of the CBD and then see these pockets of what you usually associate with being far removed from a city environment. The other thing that I'm really curious about, I suppose I see a parallel in the people, nature, city, nature divides that come up. I see a parallel in the way that people relate to First Nations cultures, having simple stories about First Nations people and communities being far from the city. Have you had opportunities through any of your projects to engage with First Peoples who have connections to urban landscapes, and how's that experience been?
1: It's really, really important and really, really rewarding. And, you know, this idea of the human nature separation, I'll talk about how like, oh, we need to let go of this idea, and I have to catch myself because that's very much a Western idea. We all don't have that same idea, and First Nations peoples are not founded on this idea of being separate to nature in the same way that Western culture has.

0: has. And even the process of creating cities, that very colonial process in Australia, it reinforced all of those separations and really, really strictly. So it's great when nature projects in the city actively try to dismantle that. The best ones are always Indigenous-led. Mm-hmm. Really, really wonderful examples are things like the Bolan Bolan waterholes along the Birrarung Yarra, and recently the Moonee Ponds Creek revitalisation mm-hmm. project and the cultural trail there. These are incredible acts of storytelling that are co-designed or Indigenous-led with Wurundjeri people. And they're really beautiful places to visit because you can go there and feel that really strong sense of place. You know, it's really, really nice to see, and it's really recharging to see.
1: Mm, absolutely. And, I mean, it's so important given that something like 90% of the population on the continent lives in urban areas, to just accept that 90% of the population isn't going to be able to have that sense of place and make place together, is it just feels so defeatist, doesn't it?
0: It does. It does. You know, when we forego urban areas, it's like, well, just write that off as somewhere that's in the too hard basket. It's a huge, huge proportion of the population that are missing out. And I guess the other thing to think about, coming back to your point about First Nations perspectives, is that these were always cultural places. You know, the reasons that we chose to build cities in the places they are, that's not an accident. It's because they were rich resources and they had really favourable conditions. And the colonisers that came to Australia weren't the first people to ever notice that, hey, this is a great place for us to gather and meet and live and to make places together. We just kicked people off of those lands. And so reminding ourselves that cities in particular, they all have current cultural connections for mm-hmm. First Nations people, even though the concrete is still there. So finding ways to foreground those, to uncover those, is really important.
1: Mm. Yeah, and I know a lot of our listeners would be really resonating with what you're sharing and appreciating hearing your perspective. How radical do you find that you feel in the space? You mentioned that things have changed, and it sounds like they're maybe changing for the good in terms of how much urban natures are valued and recognised. Can you tell us a little bit more about what you've seen? Because it's been about 10 years that you've been in the space, correct?
0: Yes, yeah, about 10 years I've been working in this area. And I remember when I started, we got really riled up, the people in my research group, because there happened to be a government report come out about the environment, or the state of the Australian environment. And there was a line in there that mentioned urban biodiversity, and it was about how cities are not good for biodiversity per se, but you could use some greening to give people shade, like they had services to people. And we were really annoyed by this idea that biodiversity in this city was somehow less than or didn't count. And that has really changed. I see that changed in the way that national policies talk about cities and urban environments. You know, there's a section of them in the State of the Environment report now. It includes research that acknowledges how many threatened species, for example, occur in cities, and how important cities are to biodiversity conservation, not just how having a green park can be kind of fun to look at. It talks a lot more now about how important those cultural connections across all spheres are for people, you know, that placemaking that we were talking about. Mm. And there's been this really lovely boon in the kinds of actions that people are taking, whether it's a local council or a local community group, or just an individual putting a nature strip garden out the front of their house. It's becoming more and more normal to act for nature in cities. And that has been a really, really wonderful thing to see, because we're seeing this shift towards it becoming more mainstream.
1: Yeah, great. I mean, that's really heartening. I assume there's still some gaps in policy. What would you say are kind of the priorities going forward in your view?
0: I think one of the things that I would love to see more of are designing deliberately to invite people into nature spaces in the cities. Mm-hmm. And so this is a way of, you know, not just having a conservation area that people can't enjoy. And not just having a really bland green park that lacks biodiversity value, but what are the kinds of things that we can do to invite people to see nature in the city as nature that can restore and sustain them, that they don't have to travel 2 hours to get to the nearest national park just to get that breath out feeling that you get when you're surrounded by greenery. And I think there's a lot of really great collaboration to be had between environmental psychology and landscape architecture and ecology to make these kinds of spaces, to design them. But I think that's a really important way that we need to go, because in traditional ecology and conservation, there's still an element of we can make a self-sustaining ecosystem, it's there, and then it just looks after itself. We know that that's not really true. Australian landscapes have been managed and cared for tens of thousands of years. So the idea that you could create a little pocket of nature in the city and it just be fine on its own as long as nobody touches it is, yeah, it's kind of doesn't make sense once you start to think about it. So inviting people to notice and connect with nature and then providing them ways to actively care for and curate that nature, I think are going to be really important if we want it to become something that is valued in everyone's day-to-day life.
1: For those who aren't in positions to be making decisions and initiating projects like that, the everyday listener to this show, for example, do you have any initial tips or recommendations about how they can increase their, I guess, urban nature literacy, how they can give that attention and care to the ecosystems around them?
0: Yeah, the very first thing that I would suggest people do is to really, really look closely, even at a space that you think must not have anything, especially at a space that you would assume there's nothing there. Whether it's, you know, some derelict patch next to the traffic lights or behind an industrial estate, or just a little gap, you know, beside the footpath that you walk past every day, make a point to stop and just watch, even for 5 or 10 minutes, and notice what shares that space. Because I think we make a lot of assumptions about nature in cities, and one of the biggest ones is that there isn't much there, and that they're only using these, you know, beautiful, cared for green spaces. But there's a lot going on in the spaces in between. And if we can understand that better and appreciate how all the magnificent tiny lives that are sharing this world with us function and respond to these spaces, we'll be better equipped to make decisions to care for them. You know, you once you notice things and notice how they're living alongside you, it's surprisingly easy to see ways that you can help, whether it's by providing a bird bath or a water source on a hot day, or, you know, putting up some trees or shrubs that provide shade, or putting, you know, a really jolly little flower in a pot that provides a pollinator stepping stone. All of these tiny acts I know can feel futile in the face of an entire city. But there are millions of us living in cities, and if we're all doing one of these tiny acts of defiant hope, then we can slowly fill that in a really lovely way.
1: Yeah, amazing. Tiny acts of defiant hope. I love that phrase. Well, I'm very grateful to you for coming on the show. I do have one last question, which I guess I want to give a special shout out to my favourite urban nature experience and ask you about yours. But I love going to visit the penguin colony in St Kilda. I only found out about them when I was about 24, and I was kind of outraged that I hadn't been told earlier, especially as a kid. These penguins, they, by my understanding, they moved in when a breakwater was built in the 1950s for the Olympics to make sailing possible in St Kilda, and penguins just kind of saw prime real estate and moved in. And I think it's such an interesting example of that, like, complex entanglement of humans and non-humans in these spaces. I'm wondering, what's a special urban place or an ingenious species that inspires wonder for you?
0: Oh, I love that example so much. There is a small park in Perth in Western Australia, and it's in between the, like, tangled octopus arms of a highway interchange. It's called John Oldham Park, I think, and we were stuck there during COVID, my husband and my then 2-year-old son and I, and someone back in the day decided instead of just letting that be an open lawn, that they were going to transform it into a wetland park with a waterfall. And it feels like you are a million miles away in a tropical paradise, and there's a waterfall flowing, and there's, everything has that dappled green tinge because the sunlight can only come through the leaves of all these flowers. And it just is this tiny, beautiful, magic place in a highway interchange in the CBD of Perth. And that's sort of what I'm talking about when I'm like, we could create some really magical places in some really unusual places that people can access every day. But whenever I think of a created space of urban nature, that's one that always springs to mind because it just was, you take a photo of it and you wouldn't ever imagine that it was in the middle of a city.
1: Incredible. I'm sure our Western Australian listeners are going to be flocking to that park. I'll make sure to put the details in the notes with this episode. Thank you so much for coming on the show. And I really have come to appreciate through this conversation that maybe it's not all bad news that we devalue these urban natures, because one thing that it means is the moments that there's that breaking through, the moments of pausing and noticing and being surprised by what's around us are all the more powerful because we haven't really been given the eyes to see. We have to work for it. Yeah, so thank you so much for all of your insights. Really appreciate it.
0: My pleasure.
1: Dr. Kylie Soanes, an expert on urban biodiversity based at the University of Melbourne, challenging us to celebrate and collaborate with the ingenious community of non-humans in the city. You're listening to Earth Matters, where we're tuning in to nature in the city and what helps it thrive. This winter, as I have for the last couple of years, I spent time working at a remarkable summer camp in Western Massachusetts called Camp Kinderland, where between canoe rides and nature walks, kids learn activist history, practice protest skills, and come up with campaigns of their own. Having spoken to Dr. Kylie Soanes about her work with urban natures, I was interested in how the kids at Camp Kinderland, largely residents of New York City, relate to nature where they live. They produced some wonderful contributions for this episode, and with the permission of their caregivers, I present them to you now. You'll hear Anna interviewing Juniper about nature in the city, Eliza, Huxley and Seema recounting a partially true story of a strange encounter in Central Park, and a beautiful poem by Caden from the perspective of a blade of grass in a crack in the pavement. Enjoy.
2: So, hi, I'm Anna. I'm here with Juniper. We're from Camp Kinderland, and I'm going to be asking them some questions about urban nature. So my first question is, what kind of animals do you see in the city?
3: In the city, one of the animals that I find the most interesting and I definitely see the most is pigeons. I think that they have I like the colorful details on their wings, and I think that they're like weird reflexes. Just they're really cool and fascinate me. And I also just love how they like represent New York, and they're also really cute in my opinion.
2: That's so cool. I love pigeons too. My second question is, have you seen any attempts in the city to help nature thrive, like conservation attempts?
3: In New York, I see a lot of community gardens, which always makes me really happy. I see people put up signs, it's like, save the trees, and are like respect the trees and stuff like that. And I also see lots of people planting trees to try and expand the natural part of New York City.
2: Yeah, I love it when citizens try to help expand the nature in the city. My third question is, what do you think is missing from the nature that's accessible to the average citizen in the city?
3: I think that we need like more details about like why it's important for nature in the city and like how it affects us and the necessity of it. And I think that we also just need more trees because there are very little trees in New York at the moment. And community gardens are also very important because it kind of teaches you like what you're eating and how to like plant stuff, which can help the city as is.
2: Very interesting. Thank you so much for your ideas.
1: Can I ask a question?
2: Yeah.
1: I know I'm putting you on the spot. My question for you is, what is a action that somebody who's listening could take if they felt strongly about protecting or expanding urban natures where they live?
2: I know that there's a lot of community gardens, especially in the area where I live, where lots of people who don't necessarily have any, like, skills, they just want to try, and they look stuff up online, and they buy seeds, and they try to plant things.
1: Yeah. Great. What about you, Juniper? Do you have an idea of an action that somebody could take if they felt passionate about this?
3: If parks and, like, important things like trees are being threatened, you could do a peaceful protest, which is always a good idea.
1: Awesome. Thank you so much, both of you. I appreciate you coming on the show to talk about your experiences with urban nature. So could you start out by telling me what are your names?
4: My name is Eliza, and I use she, her pronouns.
5: My name is Huxley, and I use she, her pronouns.
6: My name is Seema, and I use she, her pronouns.
1: And where are we sitting right now?
5: We are sitting in the dining hall basement of Camp Kinderland in Massachusetts.
1: Awesome. Take it away.
6: So where and when does your story take place?
5: It takes place where I live, near Central Park, at 4 a.m. In like the early spring.
6: Okay. Would you go ahead and start for us?
5: So I run 3 seasons of track, and I was on a run at 4 a.m. because I had just lost some loved ones, so I was, like, running more than usual. So it was 4 a.m., and it was really dark outside, and there was no one else around. And I saw these 2 really big dogs, and they had really shiny eyes, and they were looking straight at me, and they were about 20 feet away.
4: Can you describe what they looked like? How tall were they?
5: They were, like, my height.
6: So, like, 4 feet?
5: I'm 4'11". Anyways, they were like 4 or 5 foot, and they were looking straight at me. There was 2 of them, and I like was listening to music. I was listening to Boomerang by JoJo Siwa, and I took out my bootleg AirPods, and I looked straight at them, and I felt really connected to nature, like the most connected to nature I've ever felt in New York City. So anyways, I was running to the gym to run on a treadmill. And when I got to the gym, I actually looked up to see if there was any, like, wild dogs in Central Park. And apparently there are 2 wild coyotes.
6: Wow, so they were never dogs at all, huh?
5: No, they were never dogs at all.
4: Have you ever seen any other animals like this in the wild?
5: Well, Central Park has a pretty awesome ecosystem. And one time, I, like, fed a bird.
6: Wow, so thank you for telling this story.
1: Can I ask a question? What's one thing that you might do if this incredible ecosystem you're talking about of Central Park was under threat? How might you be part of protecting this urban nature environment?
5: If they're trying to cut down a tree, I would stand in front of it, like in Chipico, is that what it's called? And I would probably protest and send emails and, like, use my awesome connections with the government to stop it.
1: Awesome. Thank you guys so much. That was a mostly true story, right?
5: Kind of. A little bit. Yes, maybe.
1: Great. Thank you so much for coming on the show. All right, welcome onto the show. What is your name?
7: My name is Caden. I use she, her pronouns, and I made a poem. I'm going to read it. Okay, here we go. Nature is life-changing. Bird songs, the cheep cheep of chipmunks, but alone they are nothing, just like me, an insignificant blade of grass, squashed in between a chipped concrete sidewalk. But together we are strong, courageous, and free. But we need the people. They plant trees in their front yards, create beautiful community gardens, and just as much, they rely on us too, for food, protection, decoration, and something to look at, talk to, be with.
1: Beautiful. Thank you so much, Caden. That was Caden sharing a poem from the perspective of a blade of grass in a crack in the pavement. And before that, you heard from Anna, Juniper, Eliza, Huxley, and Seema, all attendees of Camp Kinderland in Western Massachusetts and New York dwellers with lots to say about urban natures. Thanks for listening to this episode of Earth Matters, celebrating the creativity of nature in the city and of the people who are working to protect it. You can find out more about Camp Kinderland and about Kylie's work via 3cr.org.au/earthmatters. I'll also include information about the tiny park by the highway in Perth that fills Kylie with wonder, and on the CHIPCO protest movement that Eliza referenced, a women-led anti-logging campaign in India in the 1970s. That's all for now, but tune in next week for more environmental justice stories. Earth Matters would like to thank the Community Broadcasting Foundation for their financial support and the Community Radio Network for getting the program out to you. Earth Matters is produced in the studios of 3CR, NAM, Melbourne.
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4: 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I would like to begin today's episode by acknowledging the Palawa of Lou Chuita, along with Aboriginal and Torres Strait Islander peoples Australia-wide. Carried by Aboriginal and Torres Strait Islander peoples and the land and sea which we call home is the world's oldest continuing living culture, dating back over 65,000 years. Aboriginal and Torres Strait Islander peoples were the first artists, scientists, creators, storytellers, and so much more. We wish to firmly acknowledge that sovereignty was never ceded. This was and always will be Aboriginal and Torres Strait Islander land. My name is Dr. Hannah Moore, and today we have a special episode recorded at GeoSci EdX, the 10th International Conference on Geoscience Education, held in Adelaide this August. Held every 4 years, GeoSci-Ed brings together people from around the world to share ideas about how we teach, communicate, and get people excited about Earth science. And this is particularly important right now. Geoscience helps us understand some of our biggest challenges, from climate change and natural hazards to water, energy, and critical minerals. Yet, Earth science education is facing declining enrollments and concerns about where our next generation of geoscientists will come from. So while I was at GeoSci EdX, I spoke to some of the fantastic people working to change that. We chatted about their organizations, what they were presenting and showcasing, and what they were most excited about at the conference. So let's head to Adelaide and find out what the future of geoscience education could look like.

0: Here we are at GeoSci EdX. And my first guest is someone some of the listeners might be familiar with because we have interviewed her before. So can you please tell us your name and where are you representing? Where are you coming from for this conference?
1: So my name is Indrani Mukherjee and I'm representing University of New South Wales today.
0: Fantastic. And have you got a workshop for this conference?
1: Yes, I do have a workshop today and quite excited about it actually. And it's really a more hands-on interactive experience that kids can have at school so we can promote geoscience in a more sort of fun and interactive way. The thing that I'm looking forward to most is to see how the teachers receive it and to see how, you know, what we can do to perhaps change the workshop or modify it so it's best suited to their needs. But I think it's really important that we come up with creative ways of promoting geoscience. And I think the game me and my colleagues designed related to critical minerals is going to be something that the kids really like. So I think we need to come up with more games or workshops like this where students get like, okay, hang on, it is not that easy to have a video game. You know, it takes years for that in the making. If you think about it, from exploration to discovery to opening of the mine, getting the material out, processing it into that final product. It doesn't come out. The video game console is not straight coming out of the earth. Mm-hmm. So that's the message we want to get across.
0: Fantastic. Is there anything else that you're looking forward to within this conference? What are you looking forward to seeing?
1: I think I'm really looking forward to hearing what problems school teachers are facing and how we can contribute towards solutions, because in the academic world at universities we have some set ideas, as we do with many other things, and we think that we know what the problem is and we have to, you know, target that problem according to, but do we really know? Do we? And how often do we get an opportunity to speak to high school students as well as teachers and figure out some of the challenges that they are facing? And I think times have changed a lot. And so I think it's about time that academics, geoscience academics at universities, maybe we need to spend more time with our high school teachers and be like, well, we think this is a problem, but can you tell us how you feel about it and what we can do to perhaps, you know, fine-tune whatever outreach activities we're doing to suit your needs.
0: Oh, we've got someone taking a photo of us right now, so let's cheese. Anyway, thank you so much, Indrani, for joining me for this very short chat. I'm going to go around and try and find someone else to talk to, and we will see you soon.
1: Thank you very much for the wonderful job you're doing, Hannah, and thanks for having me too. Thanks.
0: Oh, thank you. So we're standing in front of the Ozscope table. We've got Seema with us. Seema, would you tell us a little bit about Ozscope and what you've got going on this table? It looks very interactive.
2: It is. So first of all, I start by introducing Ozscope. Ozscope provides research infrastructures for all geoscientists across Australia. And what you see here is a seismometer and a display monitor that shows the seismograms. And this seismometer is a research-grade seismometer, similar to the seismometers that we have installed at 52 schools across Australia, all states and territories. And this is part of Australian Seismometers in Schools program, which is supported by Ozscope, and it is one of Ozscope's programs. So it is a dual purpose program. First, it provides research grade data for scientists, and second, it has educational purpose. So we go to the schools and try to do outreach and engage students with earth sciences and bring awareness about earth sciences.
0: That's fantastic. And so, yes, in front of us, we've got the feedback from the seismometer. Do we have to jump to get a reading?
2: It's already have the reading from the people who are looking nearby.
0: Oh, brilliant.
2: But if you want to see a sharp wave and signal, yes, we can jump now.
0: Okay, shall we do it?
2: Yeah.
0: All right.
2: Okay.
0: Ready, listeners? You can jump at home as well if you're listening. Okay, 3, 2, 1. And what are we seeing on this screen? What are the different colors, the different lines?
2: Oh, that's a good question. So as I mentioned, this is a research grade size monitor, and it has three components. So it's north, south, east, west, and vertical. So it records ground motion in three directions. So as you see, the green one is the Z component, the vertical one, the red one is north-south, and the blue one is east-west.
0: Fantastic. And aside from this, are there any workshops, any presentations, or anything else during the conference that you're really looking forward to?
2: Yes, I have a workshop today afternoon, and it will be about earthquake discovery. So how the teachers can have access to online resources and find out about the earthquakes that recently happened or like 10 years ago happened, and how to work out and find interactive lessons for the students to work with the student to work with earthquakes distribution in the world. Yeah.
0: Well, hopefully I can come to that. That sounds really awesome. Well, thank you very much, Seema.
2: No worries.
0: We're going to move on and interview someone else, but I appreciate your time.
2: Thank you. Thank you.

0: Okay, so we're at the showcase, and right next to my stall, where I'm representing Australian Earth Science Education, we have the lovely Josephine. Josephine, what are you here at GeoSciEdX to present? What are you showcasing at this stall that you've got?
1: Thank you for that, Hannah. So we are the Resources and Engineering Skills Alliance. We're based here in South Australia, and one of our primary focuses of our work is skills pipelines for mineral resources in South Australia. So today we're really here to understand how we can further support educators, classrooms across the state to encourage students to understand minerals, their relevance in our everyday lives, and in turn hopefully attract more young people to the industry. We have a lot of mining happening here in South Australia. There are currently 13 major operating mines, with many sitting in the pipeline, you know, still in the approved phase or the exploration phase. So we really need young people coming up through studying tertiary qualifications, you know, like we said, geotechnical, mining engineer, geology, just to name a few, over 400 occupations across the sector. So we really need to, I guess, get out to these young people and get them interested and excited, especially about earth science, because that's one of the, you know, one of the core focuses of mineral resources.
0: Absolutely. It's so important. And so you've got a whole bunch of playing cards on your stall in front of us. Could you talk about these cards?
1: Yes, of course. So I cannot take credit for these, Hannah. These are by my CEO, Jody Badcock. She has designed these mineral resources trading cards. So each of them have various minerals on them. There's about 68 cards in a pack, I believe. There's trading packs for the kids to trade, and there's also the teacher resource packs. So you can use them in a classroom for a variety of activities. I will coin the Minerals Council, because we often use their 30 Things publication, which publicises your different types of everyday products. So for example, a car or food production, and it links all the minerals that contribute to that process. So it helps young people understand where it's placed in their everyday lives. So the cards can then filter into that. And we've also got over here six of our special cards, copper, gold, uranium, magnetite, and rare earth elements here. Now, these are here because they're South Australian minerals that we're mining here currently.
0: Amazing. Thank you so much, Josephine. That's fantastic. And is there anything that you're really excited about to see in the conference? Or to be honest, it's almost at the end of the day. So is there anything that you've seen today that you really want to mention? What was your highlight from the workshops that we've had?
1: I will highlight Susie from the Core Learning Foundation. She showed us two games today, and they're games that kids can jump on, and they're learning about minerals, their purposes, and also some of the mining cycle itself in a fun, interactive way. So I'm really excited because we're connected with quite a lot of schools across South Australia, and showing them how they can integrate that into curriculum, especially, and in a way for kids to be engaged in a fun, interactive way.
0: Well, I'm hoping to interview Susie very shortly, so we'll get to talk to her all about that. So, yeah, thank you for mentioning that, Josephine. That's fantastic. And thank you for joining us.
2: Hello, listeners. We'd like to hear from you. 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
0: Okie dokie, we're recording. So as you can hear, it's still very buzzy in this room. I'm in front of the Australian Magnetometers in Schools now, and I'm with Kira, who actually I just went camping with last week to the Flinders Ranges to look at some beautiful rocks. And Kira is part of this program, the Australian Magnetometers in Schools. Kira, would you mind telling us a bit about this program and what part of it you were involved in?
3: Of course. This program. We've only just got started with it, really. But the idea is to bring the very complex concept of Earth's magnetic field, the magnetosphere, space weather, the aurora, bring that to schools and provide them with simple magnetometers that they can assemble themselves or with the teacher's help to monitor space weather and link that to the aurora.
0: Amazing. And we've got this really interesting piece of equipment that looks a bit like a pyramid. Is this a magnetometer? And can you tell us if you've got any data out of it yet?
3: Yes, it is. So this pyramid is a mount for our magnetometer system. So within this pyramid, there are three sensors, and they are facing north, south, east, west, up and down. So all at right angles, and that's because Earth's magnetic field has three directions. So when this pyramid is plugged in to a computer, we used a Raspberry Pi microcomputer that is streaming, collecting the data from the sensors and plotting it as a graph. And we have just recently tested this over 5 or 6 weeks just to see if it was going to pick up those magnetic storm events, and we're very pleased with the results. So there was about 4 or 5 storms during that recording period, and in our graphs we can see that there is a disturbance in the data when those storms happen. So we're very excited about that, and it's looking very promising to get these past the prototype stage and ready to go into schools for like a permanent monitoring network, which is the aim.
0: Amazing. It's so exciting to see all the work that you've put into this. Kira, can you tell us, from the stuff that you've seen during this conference so far, what's been your favorite thing? What are you most excited about from the conference?
3: I've seen so much today. I'm actually feeling quite overwhelmed by just the amount of amazing ideas I've seen. But I did really enjoy Hannah and Lachlan's workshop this morning. It was the most practical one that I've seen. Super hands-on. Everyone was having so much fun. Yeah, so Hannah and Lachlan from Australian Earth Science Education, who, yes, and everyone around me was just loving it. We had these glasses, prismatic glasses, that were, yeah, we could all see rainbows, and playing around with fossils, making fossil imprints in the Pleistocene. It was just super fun, super hands-on.
0: Fantastic. Thank you so much, Kira. I hope you have an amazing rest of the conference. So, Sabin, can you tell us who you're representing what you're here to do during the showcase?
4: So my name is Sabin Zahirovich. I'm a senior lecturer at the School of Geosciences at the University of Sydney. And my expertise is in plate tectonics and modeling whole Earth systems in deep time, but more importantly, also democratizing access to these tools for the whole world, for the whole community. So I'm quite passionate about the outreach and education aspect, as well as the research and how it aligns with the big problems that we face in the 21st century.
0: Fantastic. And Sabin has also been involved with organizing this conference. So thank you so much for that, all of the hard work. It has been an absolute success so far. So can you tell us a bit about the really interesting things we have on the table here at the showcase? Looks like you've got two spheres of a globe, and you've got some nice, I wonder if that's topography going on there. These look like they've been 3D printed. Can you tell us a bit more about them?
4: Absolutely. So we've got 3D printed globes of topography, also a model that we can use to look at sea level change. But importantly, I think it's really nice to have tactile physical objects to have a look at, to look at the whole world. We see maps, but the maps are usually flat and, you know, not as feature rich. So having something tactile is really valuable. And what I've also been doing is 3D printing these materials and donating them to places like Vision Australia to have people with folks with low vision being able to, you know, feel the topography and our planet in a different way.
0: Oh, amazing. They look really beautiful. I'll take some photos for the listeners so that you can go on social media and have a look at them. My next question is, what have you been most excited about for this conference?
4: Well, I'm really inspired by educators, particularly at high schools and primary schools, who work so hard for all of us. And they're training the next generation of folks who will be leading and addressing the challenges for food, water, energy security, energy independence, climate change, natural hazards. I mean, all of these huge challenges. And it all starts with education and training. And I think globally we have this visibility issue around geosciences. And so this is a really key piece of the puzzle to revitalize and bring to the forefront the real importance and centrality of geosciences to the future of our societies.
0: Oh my goodness, absolutely. I couldn't have said it better myself. Well, thank you for all of the hard work that you've put in, and thank you for all the stuff that you're doing in terms of outreach. All right, so yeah, still buzzing in the room here. So we're into the evening part of the event, and we've got our wines in hand. I'm with Susie right now. Susie, can you tell me a little bit about what you're representing, what kind of organization you're from, and why you're here at the conference today?
5: Okay, I'll start with why I'm here at the conference first. It's actually 4 years and 3 weeks ago we submitted the proposal to bid to host this event. So Kim asked me to co-chair, and so we've been on this journey for 4 years, had a wonderful organising committee, and it's come to fruition. So that's the main reason I suppose I'm here. But the other important reason that I'm here is that I'm representing the Core Learning Foundation and the work that we do for geoscience education. Actually, that's the reason I got involved in this conference. I find that, you know, geoscience education needs to be out there with the rest of education. Geoscience is very important to sustain our Earth, and, you know, everything has geoscience in it, and yet that awareness needs to improve.
0: Yes, and I saw a little snippet of your workshop earlier. Sadly, I couldn't stay for the whole thing. Can you tell us a little bit about your workshop and what it involved?
5: Yeah, so a few years ago, together with BHP and my good friend Jill Terry, we decided to do something different, to deliver earth science differently. And so we came to the conclusion that games to deliver earth science curriculum, but all sciences, was a great way to engage today's kids. And so developed two games, a Minecraft game called Resource Rescue Respond, and another game called All This Dirt to represent what we do up in the Pilbara in WA. So, yeah, they're actually accessible and reportable pedagogies.
0: Amazing. Well, everyone was so engaged at that workshop, and it really was fantastic. And congratulations on the conference. It seems like it's gone really, really well, very successful. What most excites you about this conference? What have you seen, or what is coming up, or in general, what most excites you about it?
5: I think the community that we've built. I really feel the positivity and the collaborative nature of all these educators who want to know more about how to do geoscience education better, differently, to engage their kids. All of them recognise the importance of having geoscience as part of their toolbox. And so they've brought their passion and their commitment and dedication here to learn more from each other and from the experts. So I'm really feeling that buzz. And in fact, it's so, so positive. I have not heard a negative comment whatsoever. Everyone, in fact, people have asked me why isn't it, didn't it go on longer? So I really sense that there's that need and that urgency there to do it, to be better at it, and to therefore promote it amongst their students. So nothing but good buzz.
0: Yeah, oh, 100% agree. It's really been, from my perspective, the most positive conference I've been to. I go to a lot of research conferences. Now this one really, it goes well above those ones. So, and thank you so much for all your hard work going into it. Thanks for the chat.

0: Okay, so now I'm over here with Lachlan. There's still lots of stuff happening in this space, but it's kind of winding down a little bit. People are starting to pack up. So I'm with Lachlan, who I work with. Lachlan is my colleague who works in the Northern Territory. We both work for Australian Earth Science Education. Lachlan, can you tell me a little bit more about what you do up in the NT?
1: So basically, I help teachers teach the earth science parts of the curriculum. It can be a tricky subject to teach, as we all know, and so we try and help fill those gaps. So maybe they're having trouble doing rock identification, and that's fine. I'll come in there with my boxes of rocks, and I'll teach what things to look for, and all of our rock samples are all nice and big, and they're from all over the Northern Territory, so they get a good representation of what rocks are out there. Yeah, I can also go in with soils, so we do a soil one. And again, we've got soils from all over the Northern Territory, and it's quite hard for a teacher to have the time to go and get these different soils or these different rocks, so we're just making it easier for them. And meanwhile, they can go and teach the bits of the curriculum which they're finding easier to teach. So just trying to make sure that teachers actually are able to teach what's in the curriculum and not have earth sciences left to the end and dropped off.
0: Fantastic. And what sort of things are you presenting at GeoSciEdX today?
1: So I actually worked today with yourself, Hannah. And we did a workshop for primary school educators, and it was basically a non-stop walk through all the different activities we've got. So we had 20 different hands-on activities squeezed into a 45-minute session. And everyone wanted more and more and more. It was really well received. Got a lot of positive feedback at the end of it.
0: Fantastic. Can you tell me what you're most excited about for this conference? Or what have you seen? What's coming up? Or in general, what's really positive about the conference?
1: The thing that surprised me the most with the conference is just how many different teachers are here. There must be, 80, 100 more teachers, and they're all from different high schools. And not just like from a high school in Melbourne or high school in Adelaide. They're teachers from some primary school out in the APY lands in the middle of nowhere in South Australia, or from the Northern Territory. There's seven different teachers here from high schools and primary schools. There's teachers from Northern Queensland, from everywhere. It's quite remarkable that they've got so many people from such a diverse mix of schools.
0: I agree, that's probably the highlight, is seeing the teachers getting involved and getting engaged. So that's all we have time for. Thanks for talking to me, Lachlan. Much appreciated. Bye. And that brings us to the end of our special episode from GeoSciEdX. It was fantastic to hear some of the different ways people are working to make geoscience more engaging and accessible, and to see so many people coming together to think about the future of earth science education. Thanks for listening to That's What I Call Science. We love bringing you STEM-related content and hope you enjoyed the show. If you loved the episode, you can get in touch with us by searching That's What I Call Science or That's Science Taz on Facebook, Instagram, LinkedIn, or Blue Sky. My name is Dr. Hannah Moore, and I'd like to say a huge thank you to all of the guests who took the time to chat with me at GeoSciEdX: Indrani, Seema, Josephine, Kira, Sabin, Susie, and Lachlan. And of course, thank you to the organizers of GeoSciEdX for bringing everyone together and creating such a great space to share ideas about geoscience education. I hope you all have a truly wonderful week.
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6: Good afternoon, I'm Alyssa Delfs. The Treasurer says the government is considering calls for a national definition on affordable housing. During question time, Jim Chalmers, answering for Claire O'Neill, who is away, was asked if Labor will back the definition so affordable housing can be delivered to those who need it, like teachers, nurses and other key workers. Mr Chalmers says states and territories have different definitions, but the government is looking at the issue.
7: The Housing Australia Future Fund requires rents for affordable tenancies to be set at a 25% discount to market rents, so that's how the HAF goes about this, but it's different across different states and different programs. I want the Honourable Member to know that the Minister for Housing has asked Treasury to do work on affordable housing definitions, including looking at the different definitions and frameworks that currently operate across Australia.
6: Australia's fresh laws changing social media algorithms have prompted a warning from the United States about extortion of the online sector. The missive came from the White House today after Labor unveiled its digital duty of care reforms to enforce minimum standards on social media platforms and let users choose what they see on their feeds. Fines of $100 million for non-compliant tech companies and taller guardrails against harmful and illegal content were also part of the sweeping changes proposed yesterday. In the statement, the US says President Donald Trump has unequivocally warned trading partners against imposing digital services, taxes, fines and other forms of extortion on America's leading technology sector. New measures to support those experiencing homelessness in Greater Melbourne have been announced. David Wilson reports.
8: Victoria's Premier unveiled a $24.8 million six-point plan to respond to rough sleepers today. Ben Carroll says its centrepiece will be an online system recognising homeless Victorians by name and better data collection to direct resources. It also includes new housing across the Mornington Peninsula in Melbourne South East, which has a high number of people, particularly women, impacted by homelessness. Around 140 are known to services, but experts estimate the number to be closer to 300. Mr Carroll says the housing will be funded by a levy previously imposed on Airbnb properties in the area.
6: The Regional Australia Institute says a larger number of overseas migrants will help unlock capacity in the regions. RAI's Regional Population Planning Report has found almost half of Regional Australia's population growth is being driven by migration, yet the regions are receiving half of its share of overseas migrants. CEO Liz Ritchie says Regional Australia can grow even further if governments provide population and settlement plans.
9: We have the opportunity to direct far more migrants to regional Australia, and in fact we need to, because we need their skills, we need their talent, and we need the vibrancy and entrepreneurism that they will bring to our regional communities.
6: And Sir David Attenborough has used his speech at Britain's National Television Awards to address the plight of the planet. The 100-year-old won the TV Presenter Prize but did not attend the ceremony. However, his speech was read out on his behalf. In it, he wrote that he hopes the award is a response to the part television has played in growing recognition for the terrible plight of the planet as a result of human activity, also adding that humans have a pressing responsibility to do what they can to protect and conserve it. And in sport, Cricket New South Wales have voiced disappointment in Cricket Australia's decision to introduce private investment into the Big Bash League without alignment across the country. The state says the decision risks leaving cricket in New South Wales and Australia strategically and financially worse off, with direct consequences for investment into grassroots cricket.
5: National Radio News produced.

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1: And at 4 minutes after four, let's have a look at some weather information for you. I can tell you that the Williams Towing Weather Station is telling us that currently in the area of our studios here in Kennington, or Strathdale, as I've been corrected and told, we're sitting on 12.6 degrees. We're looking at a maximum today of 14, so we've either perhaps made it and we're dropping down a little, or we're about to head towards that forecast maximum. The next few days, quite interesting forecast. If we look ahead, tomorrow being Thursday, partly cloudy, 3 to 17, no rain. Friday, sunny, 5 to 19, no rain. Saturday gets even better, mostly sunny, 5 to 21, no rain. Sunday, partly cloudy, 7 to 23 and no rain. I think we're in that transition period, aren't we? And Monday, a shower or two, 10 to 23 and up to 3 mils of rain. So that's the outlook for Bendigo District for the next few days. And I know that later on this afternoon, we have Andrew Bubba Watson coming in to talk all things golf. And I think you'll be pretty pleased with that forecast for Saturday when a lot of our golfers get out on the competition day, and it's going to be mostly sunny and 21 degrees. My name's John Pearce, and I'm with you right through until 6 o'clock. As I've already indicated, Andy Bubba Watson will be coming in at 5 to talk all things golf, and then the sports journalist extraordinaire, Mr. Richard Jones, will be joining us at 5.30 to talk Bendigo Football and Netball League. And of course, they're well into their finals. And also, he will be talking AFL. Now, he'll be up and about because his beloved Cats have won their first final against Carlton and move into the semi-final against Fremantle at the weekend. Of course, talking Fremantle, if you're a constant listener to Phoenix, you'll know Sports Fox is presented by Tanya Jones. And Tanya, of course, a dedicated, fanatical Dockers supporter. So we'll be interested to hear what Richard says about that upcoming final this Friday evening over in Perth. However, in this first hour, we'll have lots of music for you. And if you want to influence our playlist, don't hesitate to send in a request on 0477 51 358. But to get us started, let's have a couple of tracks, blasts from the past.

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3: 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What a great community it is. Now, we started off with three songs. I can tell you what two of them were. The first song we played was Paper Lace with Billy Don't Be a Hero. Then we had a song that was supposed to be K Sera Sera, but the wrong title appeared on the screen, so I'm not sure what it was. But we finished off with Don Henley there, A Month of Sundays. All right, 20 minutes after four, you're with John Pierce until 5 o'clock, and then you'll be joined by some sporting gurus. Well, that's one way of describing them. Andrew Bubba Watson, who's got his finger on the pulse when it comes to golf in the Bendigo region, and then Richard Jones will be joining me around about 5:30. In the meantime, as I said a little earlier, if you'd like to request a song, send us in an SMS on 0477 51358, or call us on the landline 5444 1129. And of course, the king, the absolute king of requests here at Phoenix. I say this with the greatest of respect because he is Mr. Popular, and I'm referring to this particular man.
4: 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Do you have a request you'd like to hear? 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
3: And what a great show Andy puts together. Andy S with that particular program each and every Friday morning, and I know that he has a big, big following. All right, let's also remind you that coming up later today, we've got some more wonderful, wonderful shows. And when I'm finished at 6 o'clock, along with Richard Jones, this is the last of our segments in this particular show, which we call Creating Connections. Once I'm finished, I'll be handing over to the Multicultural Show. And that's always a fantastic show each and every Wednesday night. Tonight, I believe the group we've got coming in tonight, we've got Cora, Keithy and Shishu. They'll be on air until 8 o'clock. And then at 8 o'clock, you can listen to a show that is listened to all around Australia.
0: You're only as old as the music you feel. Aussie Trove brings you new indie alternative Aussie music that you need. 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
3: When Brett's finished at 9 o'clock, we've got a show with an intriguing name, Never Lose Your Shadow with DB. At 11 p.m, Urban Meltdown, which is a community radio network program. Then at 1 a.m, the Phoenix Phantom with Entourage in tow will sweep into the studio, take his place behind the microphone and present a fantastic playlist. And if you would like to listen to some great music during the night, then Phoenix is the place for you. Then at 7 o'clock, when he's had enough, he'll leave the studio and hand it over to Alison and myself for Thursday morning brekkie show. And I believe we've got a very, very special guest coming on our show tomorrow morning between 7 and 9. I think he's coming in about 8 o'clock. I'll try and perhaps share some more information about that as tonight's show progresses. Also, we have a theme each and every Thursday morning musically, and we invite you to suggest songs we could play that fit with that theme. One thing we always need to do is keep our eye on the time. I've often gone a little bit close to missing the news. But when Alison and I... we haven't got a name for our show, but we loosely refer to it as Under the Buses. We spend most of the time throwing each other under the bus, and when we're checking out the time, I think Chicago has summed it up, or they ask the question that really reflects the situation we're in on a Thursday morning. Does anybody really know what time it is?

once again, I've been fooled. I've been fooled by the the track should have been this one. I think I'll get it the second time. Let's see how we go.

Great track there by Earth Cadet called Meteors. And then before that, of course, we had Chicago with Does Anybody Really Know What Time It Is? Yes, I do. I do know. It's 28 and a half minutes away from 5 o'clock. And so we're halfway through our first hour. And if you've got something that you'd like me to play for you, I'm in a situation where I can, as long as I can find it, I'll play it for you. Lots of exciting things going on in the world at the moment, but isn't it interesting how the focus for each of us as individuals becomes very much about family and friends? And I must admit today it's rather an exciting day from my point of view, because grandson Jarvis is having his 17th birthday today. Now, for those who know the date, and for those who, and there won't be many, who know how old Jarvis is, he was actually born on the 9th of the 9th, 2009. So that's an easy one to remember. As you get older, and I'm acknowledging I'm getting older, things such as dates and things start to become a little more difficult to recall. But in this case, I can definitely confirm that Jarvis was born on the 9th of the 9th, 2009. And one of the gifts he received, he received about 400 gifts from his mum and dad, but no, not quite that many. But one of the gifts he did receive had four legs, and it was black and white, or it is black and white. And it's a cow. It's a calf. It's not a cow. That's not true. It's a bull calf. And so he and brother Otis have both become cattle owners, we'll call them. And I believe it was Tuesday, was it? They took delivery yesterday or the day before, maybe Monday. And so they've named them, I think, Trevor. I can't remember the other name now. I practiced so I remember it. Anyway, the point is, quite a unique birthday present for a 17-year-old, a calf, but lots of fun and lots of good lessons to be learnt looking after livestock. And so I thought, just to acknowledge Jarvis's birthday today, I would play a song that mentions cows. This song, on the surface, is quite an amusing novelty type song, but underneath it has a much deeper meaning. But I'll let you take it the way you hear it. And so this is Dana Lyons with a song called Cows with Guns. Have a listen.

They look so stupid, they aren't much fun. 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They eat to grow, grow to die, die to be et at the hamburger fry. Cows well done. Nobody thunk it, nobody knew. No one imagined the great cow guru. Cows are one. He hid in the forest, read books with great zeal. He loved Che Guevara, a revolutionary veal. Cows say tongue. He spoke about justice, but nobody stirred. He felt like an outcast, alone in the herd. Cow doll drums. He mooed, we must fight, escape or we'll die. Cows gathered around, cause the stakes were so high. Bad cow pun. But then he was captured, stuffed into a crate, loaded onto a truck where he rode to his fate. Cows are bummed. He was a scrawny calf who looked rather woozy. No one suspected he was packing an Uzi. Cows with guns. They came with a needle to stick in his thigh. He kicked for the groin. He pissed in their eye. Cow well hung. Knocked over a tractor and ran for the door. 6 gallons of gas flowed out on the floor. Run, cows, run. He picked up a bullhorn and jumped up on the hay. We are free-roving bovines. We run free today. We will fight for bovine freedom and hold.

crashed the gate in a great stampede, tipped over milk truck, torched all the feed. Cows have fun. 60 police cars were piled in a heap, covered in cow pies, covered up deep. Much cow dung. Black smoke arising, darkening the day. 12 burning McDonald's, have it your way.

The president said, enough is enough, these uppity cattle. It's time to get tough. Cow dung flung. The newspapers gloated, folks sighed with relief. Tomorrow at noon, they would all be ground beef. Cows on buns. The cows were surrounded, they waited and prayed. They mooed their last moos, they chewed their last hay. Cows outgunned. The order was given to turn cows to whoppers, enforced by the might of 10,000 coppers. But on the horizon, surrounding the shoppers, came the deafening roar of chickens in choppers.

0: Well, there we are. A rather bizarre, but really got a lot of depth in meaning to that particular track. But the main purpose of playing that was to wish Jarvis a very happy 17th, and I hope you have a wonderful rest of the day and a great next year, next 12 months. Okay, while we're, I guess, digesting that song, so to speak, I guess that's one way of putting it, then I think we will have a listen to some wonderful sponsorship from our wonderful sponsors.
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1: Mighty Tanya Jones there. Well, once again, it's Saturday. She gets the best guests. She gives exposure to those lower profile sports that the mainstream media perhaps tend to overlook or ignore. 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All right, 17 minutes away from 5 o'clock, you're listening to John Pearce on Phoenix FM. 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
1: I think that's very good advice. You'll find that you're made to feel very welcome. You don't have to take on a role, although you may wish to. You might just want to be a supporter of a station that I think very conscientiously and very creatively reflects the community of Bendigo. I've already mentioned Sports Fox with Tanya Jones. Of course, she is a dyed-in-the-wool Dockers supporter, Fremantle Dockers supporter. I'm a Cats supporter. And I guess this weekend, one of us will be very, very happy and the other one will be quite devastated. But whatever happens, whoever gets through to the grand final on Saturday, I think it's the 26th, is it? 26th, the grand final? Anyway, whichever day it is, I think if you go along to the grand final and your team wins, then you might rely on the Little River Band to explain your situation when you get home on a Monday.

He lived by the apple orchard in this little old orchard shack. His real name was Jackson Taylor, but I called him Applejack. Now old Applejack was loved by everyone he ever knew. Applejack picked apples, but he picked the banjo too.

great tracks there back to back. We had the Little River Band with Home on a Monday, and then Dolly Parton, the late Dolly Parton, Applejack. And what a fantastic tribute people paid collectively to Dolly Parton. So many wonderful aspects of her life, and somebody who really epitomised all those wonderful values that we really treasure when it comes to public figures, being honest and reliable and empathetic and all those things. Anyway, a great way of paying tribute was playing that particular song that she had as a hit, one of her many, many hits. All right, we're not far off the 5 o'clock news. We're looking at 6.5 minutes away from five. And if you've got any interest in golf or football or just sport generally, then after the news, we're going to have Andrew Bubba Watson talking all things golf. And then he'll be followed by Richard Jones with Sports Roundup, talking about Bendigo football and netball and also the AFL. And you may even mention the AFLW, seeing Geelong won last weekend. So that may be something that will entice him in to giving the AFLW a bit of a mention. However, with just 6 minutes before the news, let's get a couple of more tracks in. The Rolling Stones and Heart of Stone, one of their oldies.

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3: 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All right, time just 1 minute away from the 5 o'clock news. After the news, we have party time with Andrew Bubba Speed Demon Watson. So we've got a story to tell. After the news, this man is not just an outstanding golfer. He's a man who has hit the racetrack in a car and got to that 200K mark. Love to hear more about it when we come back after the news. And if you've got any questions for Andrew Bubba Watson, whether it be about golf or driving at high speed, then send it through on 0477 51 358 and we will get him to answer. We'll put him under the microscope. In the meantime, let's head now to the news.
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6: Good afternoon, I'm Melissa Delfs. Despite calls for sanctions, experts say Australia is being cautious in its decision not to place blanket bans on products from occupied Palestinian areas. The UK government confirmed it would ban Israeli goods from illegal settlements in occupied territories, along with a ban on arms licences and exports, while Canada and France will also take further action. Before the UK ban was unveiled, Foreign Minister Penny Wong said Australia was pursuing targeted measures to deter settlement and settler violence, but no ban had been placed. Australian National University law professor Donald Rothwell says the government likely had advanced warning of the UK's plans and sought to make a proactive statement. Meantime, Jewish Liberal MP Julian Lisa told the ABC he does not believe sanctions would help.
7: Well, I saw that the Prime Minister of Israel condemned the most recent round of Israeli settler violence. My view is that, the key thing we want to get in Israel and Palestine is the two-state solution. And the question is whether any of these sanctions actually lead you towards the two-state solution. And I'm not sure that they do.
8: You don't think they do?
7: I don't think that they do.
8: Do you think they're a hostile act?
7: I don't think that they lead you towards the two-state solution.
6: A disease advocacy group and a key farming body are disagreeing over continued use of paraquat. The decision by Australian Veterinary Medicines Authority to tighten its use was welcomed by Farming New South Wales, but former President Xavier Martin says a viable alternative is needed to avoid consequences. Parkinson's Australia CEO Olivia Nassaris says not all farmers agree, particularly as paraquat is banned in 70 countries worldwide. Speaking to National Radio News, she welcomes yesterday's announcement of an inquiry into the decision.
8: What I would say to farmers is that we are trying to keep you safe. Using paraquat increases your risk of Parkinson's. What we're also saying is that the precautionary principle here should be applied. It's not up to us to prove that paraquat is toxic. It's up to the APVMA to prove that it is safe.
6: Researchers say stronger home foundations are needed to withstand climate change and cracking soil. David Wilson reports.
9: A study by Adelaide University found homes are more vulnerable to damage than previously thought, and climate change is expected to worsen the problem in the coming years. 20 to 30% of Australian surface soils are classified as expansive or reactive. Geotechnical engineers have demonstrated shrinkage cracks in expansive soils can plunge more than 1 metre underground, creating hidden pathways for water and changing the way moisture moves through the soil. Researchers say it's imperative newer homes are built on stronger foundations to withstand increased soil movement.
6: And windy along the east coast tomorrow, with storms set to continue over the western deserts. The Bureau of Meteorology's David Crock says high pressure over the Southern Ocean is the dominant feature for the forecast.
10: So what does that actually mean for the weather? Well, it means strong winds right along the east coast, including up through Queensland, and quite breezy conditions to the north of the system, through central Australia, South Australia, parts of Western Australia as well, with the easterly winds there. The other main feature is this trough of low pressure, which has been hanging around through inland parts of Western Australia for a number of days now, bringing showers and thunderstorms, and those will continue there tomorrow.
6: And taking a look at sport in AFL, Adam Treloar has joined fellow Western Bulldogs midfielder Tom Liberatore in retiring from the AFL. A day after Liberatore called it quits, Treloar has brought his own 263-game, 15-season career to a close. An All-Australian in 2024, the 33-year-old has been plagued by soft tissue injuries and played just 9 AFL games across the past 2 seasons.
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3: Currently the temperature in downtown Strathdale/Kennington is 12.6 degrees. I know that because the Williams Towing Weather Station.

0: cloudy but no rain. Then it starts to get a bit more interesting over the next few days, and this weather forecast for the next few days will keep our golfers very, very happy, I reckon. Tomorrow, Thursday, partly cloudy, 3 to 17, no rain. Friday, sunny, 5 to 19, no rain. Saturday, mostly sunny, 5 to 21, no rain. And then Sunday, partly cloudy, 7 to 23, no rain. Monday, shower or two, 10 to 23, and up to 3 mil of rain. So that's the outlook for the next few days. And I think the approaching low 20s will be bringing a bit of a smile to most people's faces, particularly our golfers. And we will be finding out a bit more about what's going on in the world of golf in a moment or two. We have our special golf correspondent, the man who has hit the airwaves running, but also in the meantime has had a beautiful, beautiful weekend away. And I'm referring, of course, to the man who's here each and every Wednesday afternoon, and that is Andrew Bubba Watson. Welcome, Andrew.
1: Thank you, John. Yes.
0: A great weekend away last weekend?
1: I did, John, yes.
0: I went
1: interstate, yes, and I didn't play golf, no.
0: What did you do?
1: I had a voucher that I received last Christmas from my family, an experience on a racetrack called The Bend, near Tarlin Bend in South Australia.
0: Tell us all about that.
1: I had five laps behind the wheel of a race-prepared Ford Mustang, and I didn't crash it or do anything untoward other than a little twitch or so on one corner on the last lap, yeah.
0: Right, and tell us, top speed was?
1: Down the main straight, where they're running the supercars, a championship round there this coming weekend, actually.
0: Right, okay.
1: I wasn't quite as quick as Brody Kostecki or any of those guys.
0: Right.
1: But, I got very close to 200K down the main straight, yeah.
0: Gee whiz. Was there temptation on the way back?
1: No, there was no temptation. Especially in Victoria, I got a dodge putthole.
0: Oh, right, okay.
1: So that took all my attention, John.
0: Well, that's probably tested your skill levels. But sounds like you're a bit of a motorsport fan.
1: Oh, yeah, I watch it, yeah. On and off, yeah, but I'm not an avid. I don't attend supercars or Grand Prix, no.
0: Right, okay. Instead, you play golf.
1: Yes, I do, John. Can we move to the golf?
0: Oh, look.
1: I've got a lot to get through tonight.
0: The focus on you. I suspect we don't have a lot to get through because there was a bit of rain last weekend.
1: Yeah, but a lot of players did get out there on the course.
0: Oh, did they? Oh, that's good to hear.
1: And first of all, look, just a quick shout out. Heathcote are running their tournament over this coming weekend. There is an event tomorrow, a Stableford event, and if you're interested in getting on to that very quickly, and also Saturday a four-ball Stableford aggregate, and Sunday the Heathcote Open Amateur, and that's on. So any questions or contact there, get onto the Golf Central Victoria website, golf, and you'll be able to register very quickly for that. I also now have, John, some results from the Central Victorian Veterans, thanks to Rob Rossiter, and they played an event at Nyanga Park on Monday. 75 players fronted up, and the best scores there were Michael Hockley with a 35 and Kevin Livingston. And the result down the line for A grade, Michael McAvoy came in with 34, Leo Holland 34, and John Holland 34. It was the Hollands, wasn't it? Second and third there. In B grade, Anthony Dennis with 33 from Charlie Kelly, 32, and Jeff Margery, 31. In C grade, Michael Hockley took the win from Kevin Livingston, 35, and Greg Tobin, 34. The overall, they have an aggregate over eight, a number of rounds there, and the top eight game contest is hotting up with Rod Spence and Brian Gunn leading the way with a total around about 259, 258 points. So that'll certainly keep interest going till the end of the season there. Moving into local club results over the last week or so, we had the results from Bendigo last week where their men played 138, started that event, with Clinton Fox coming in with 39 points from Barry Ellis, 38. Also on 39, taking B grade was Paul Lithgow from Dylan Shaw on 38. And in C grade, Greg Olcock came in with the best score of the day with a very fine 42.

0: Two off a 22 handicap and Stan Gelbart, 38. Other good scores: Phil Southby, 38. Michael Mooney, 38. Peter Davey, 37. Steve Campbell, 37. And a host of another half a dozen or so on 36, including Barry Miles, Tom Clifford, Ray Bell, Simon Carter, Chris Holmes and Peter Crowe and Rod Cherry. So that was a good score there from those players in that event last Thursday. Last
1: is this
0: Wednesday.
1: A seniors event?
0: Pardon?
1: Seniors event we're talking about now?
0: No, not veterans. No, that was an individual...
1: That was individual.
0: Individual Stableford right. event at Bendigo.
1: Oh, right, OK.
0: Yeah.
1: Yep.
0: On Thursday, the ladies at Bendigo, they had 27 starters play a cha-cha event. I think we've explained a cha-cha
1: yeah,
0: in the past,
1: last week
0: John.
1: We talked about that.
0: And Di Davidson, Sue Thorpe and Jackie Good won that event with 78 points. Lindy Carter, Carol Batty and Shani Rothica finished second with 74. So that was a good round-up there from Bendigo scores. On Saturday, Bendigo played a pro stroke around with 50 contestants in the men's field. We had Mac Whittle coming in with minus two, Mitch Whittle on minus one, from Bigo, John Major even, Jamie Scott even, took second place. Other good scores, even with James Dalton, Darren Yates, on even, Mark Fitzpatrick plus one, Joel Davey from Cheltenham Golf Club plus one, Mark Owen also on plus one in that event.
1: And you mentioned someone from Cheltenham Golf Club.
0: Yes.
1: And I think I might have asked this before, but it's worth revisiting. Are there many clubs that have reciprocal rights?
0: So oh, there are quite a number. Every club probably has a listing in their resume as you get onto their website even yep. and tells you which clubs are, you know, co-partners, if you like.
1: Right.
0: And you usually get a discounted green fee rate when you go and attend those clubs and right. tell them you're from, you know, XYZ club and you have reciprocal rights, yeah.
1: Oh, fantastic. No.
0: Yeah. Another added bonus to your membership, yeah.
1: Yeah, yeah.
0: Also, Bendigo results from Tuesday, the ladies played a monthly medal red tea event, and also that was a qualifying event for Gatehouse Cup, or winning Gatehouse Cup event. And the winner there with a very good score of net 69, Jenny Needs from Jackie Good, 72, Joelle Powell, 73, Liz Raftery, 75, Eva McDonald, 76, also Carmel Bourne, 76, and a 76 also to Leanne Robertson. So that was a very high-profile event, winning the Gatehouse Cup. Moving to Axdale results, John, for the last week or so, last Thursday, and you'll be pleased to know I'm going to mention something special here. The Thursday Stableford event at Axdale, off the blue markers, saw Barry Peters come in to win that overall event with a 40 on a count back, taking the qualifying monthly medal there. Barry had a 40, as I said. Lex Johnson finished second in A grade with 38 on a count back from Mark Kesper. In B grade, the outgoing captain, Rob Smith, came in with a very fine 39 from Len Rodder, 37, and Dean Costello finished third with 35. In C grade, Tony McKenzie came in with a very fine 40 points of a 32 handicap from Miles Plum on 38, and Lindsay Buds also scoring 38. Phil Brown took a hole in one on the 18th. John,
1: oh,
0: will make
1: wow.
0: your day. How's that,
1: that
0: hey?
1: Makes my day.
0: So he'll be looking forward to a special
1: hearing about
0: trophy.
1: That hole in one. Mm.
0: Yes, we'll be making a special trophy for Phil there to mark the event of having a hole in one on a very lengthy par three at Axdale, the 18th, probably the longest par three.
1: Oh,
0: in,
1: really?
0: In the, yeah.
1: Okay, so,
0: so
1: it's
0: even
1: yeah, well, more meritorious.
0: Not that it's overly long, but it is the longest of the par threes out there. So well done to Phil. On Saturday, the men also played a stroke event at Axdale, and the winner there was Kieran Nile, taking the monthly medal with a net 69. Well done. He, of course, took out A grade from Kieran Prowse on 70, and Steve Bias finished third with 71. In B grade, David Bakes, 72, from Steve Jeffries, 72, and in third place, Jacob Morrissey. Place getters there in that particular event on a 72 with John Edgar, Nick Cherry and Stuart McGibbon. Marcus Gill had the best gross score for the day with 77. In the women's, the stroke event went to Ruth Iser off a handicap of 14, came in with a net 74. And they also conducted a medley Stableford there off the red tees. And Jane from Clean came in with 35 to take the win there from Michael Staggins with 32. So that was the results there from the Axdale comp over the weekend. And also they had a special fundraiser I had been promoting for some weeks, the Breast Cancer Trials event. They had 105 starters on Friday.
1: Fantastic, right.
0: And they raised $3,500 in that particular event for the Breast Cancer Trial fundraiser. And the winners there were the foursome of James McLean, John Nalan, Bill Cutter and Danny Curran. They came in with a score of 92. Dawn Creek, Wendy Nielsen, Bernice Nile and Phyllis White came in with a very fine 88. And Carmel Harrison, Maureen Connolly, Robin Weeks, Rosemary Griffin finished in third on 87. And two-way count back there in for fourth and fifth. Jan Henderson, Leanne Oberon, Catherine Sessions, Greg Henderson came in with 86, as did Phil Brown, Terry Gadsden-Brown, Anthony Strybosch and Scott Cornelius. So that was a great result there for the fundraiser last Friday.
1: Beautiful. Look, we might just have a bit of a break, Bubba, and have a listen to some sponsorship, because we do really value our sponsors. And if you have a small, medium or large business and you'd like to get your message out there at a very reasonable rate, then hop online to our website, www.phoenixfm.org.au, and I'm sure you will be pleasantly surprised by how reasonable the rates are.
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G'day, Troy Cassadaly here. If you like vintage rock and roll and like to relive the experiences you possibly can't remember, have a listen to Bill's Rock for Seniors each Tuesday at 2 p.m. on Phoenix FM. Yeah, that's very light.

0: great show each and every Tuesday afternoon, so make sure if you're an old rocker, or even if you're not an old rocker, tune in and have a listen to Bill and the great music he plays. All right, time just 19 and a half minutes after five, and we've got Andrew Bubba Watson with us talking all things golf, and it sounds as if Axdale had a good week of golf. What have you got next for us, Andy?
1: Right, we've got a number of upcoming special events, and I'd just like to advise golfers of these following events coming up very quickly. I've also just earlier on referred to the Heathcote tournament over the next few days. Inglewood's coming up on the 23rd of September, the Hood Shield, which I've promoted previously. If you need further details on that, if you can get onto the Golf Central Victoria website, there are two events, not only the Hood Shield to be competed for after a bit of a hiatus, it'll be back in force, and the registration there at 9:30 for a 10 a.m. hit off. The events there is a three-player team Stableford event, as well as an individual 18-hole Stableford. Those interested, if you can get in touch with the numbers there listed on the Golf Victoria website, Helen Ward 0407 334 943, or Carol Canfield on 0460 626 618. Also, from Lockington, they've been able to reschedule the other previous event I had mentioned, the Bickford Rose Bowl. That's now going to take place on the 17th of September. And again, if you can get inquiries or if you wish to enter that, Pauline Humbert is the contact there, or get onto lockingtongolfclub@gmail.com. We'll get your entry in time. Pauline's number, by the way, 0409 038 554. Don't forget also AFL Grand Final Eve. There's a number of events on locally. Castlemaine are running a big event that day. You can also get on to the details there through the Golf Central Victoria website. And Kyneton are also not to be outdone, running something similar. Also a two-person Ambrose down at Kyneton on the 25th of September, 9 a.m. for a 9:30 start. Tony Borg is the contact there, 040-828-9361. Okay, let's get back to some local results from Belvoir Park, thanks to Jacob Boyce out there. Last Wednesday, 90 players faced the starter there in the par event. Wayne McGrath came in off a handicap of 15 with plus two to be the overall winner. Michael Dalton took A grade, plus two. Jonathan Koenig finished square to take second. Wayne McGrath, as I said, had a plus two, and he won C grade from John Pollock on plus one. Graham Dunn, plus two, and Luke Watson, plus one on a count back, took second place in grade C grade. Other good scores, Peter Dupe, plus one. Christopher Graham Rosetta, plus one. Hank Hancock, plus one. Mick Elliott, plus one. And Stephen Taylor, plus one at Belvoir last Wednesday. Also, the women played a par event also on the Wednesday. Wendy Hegarty came in to take the win there off a handicap of 25, coming in with plus one. From Cass Hutchins, minus one down. Lorraine Burns came in to take B grade with a plus one, and June Reimers down one on a count back, took second place. Saturday at Belvoir, they had returning to good numbers out there after our big wet, of course. 97 played in the pro stroke event for the main competition at Belvoir. Roger Williams came in even off a handicap of 19. And the ladies, Xiaoman Liu, came in with plus two. Jacob Boyce, the professional out there on a handicap of plus four, came in with plus two on a count back to score from Jonathan Koenig, plus two. Well done, Jacob. That's a great score. And Roger Williams took B grade on even. Jason Anderson, plus one, finished second. Luke Watson, retaining his form from the Wednesday, plus one, took C grade off a handicap of 20, and Xiaoman Liu was plus two to take second place. Other good scores there: Jock Caddo, plus two, Russell Keating, plus two, Jeff Hunter, plus two, as was Kieran Carmichael. Also, going through to other results from Nyanga Park. We have results there for last Saturday. 103 started that event, which was a pro stroke event as well. And Penelope Hendy came in with minus four on a count back to take the win. Brett Henry, minus one in A grade. Kane Saftram, even to finish second. Adam Woods, minus two to take B grade from Brian Watts on minus one. I said Penelope Handy took C grade with a minus four to count on a count back from Tim Saley, who was the winner in C grade. Other place getters, Jacob Smyth, minus one. Anthony Masters, even. Frankie Nile, more about him in a moment. He finished even. Mitchell Brown, plus one. Brad Guan, plus one. Tony Gelbert, plus one. And also Gary Hunt, plus one, John. That brings me to some important news here. I was in contact, and I think we had advance notice from Lex Johnson some time back that he's the captain and manager of the Country Week team. They'll be doing battle next week in Ballarat, and they're playing courses such as Midlands, Ballarat Golf Course itself out there on the main highway past the Avenue of Honour, and then Buninyong on Wednesday. Lex has given me his team, and the team is, as I said, Frankie Niles in that team I've just mentioned, Archie Elston, Morton Halfkamp, Jack Harvey, Campbell Boyd, Rob Prendergast from Castlemaine, Clyde Jerriman, and Ryder Comer. And Tom Bouch is going to be a caddy, and as I said, Lex is the manager. So we wish all those players and the team all the best for next week, competing against other regions in the state commencing next Monday. They play 36 holes on Monday, John.
0: Oh, right. And gee,
1: they play Northeastern District in the first event, the 18 holes, and then they take on Goulburn-Murray District in the afternoon. On the Tuesday, they play at Ballarat Golf Course, and they up against the Western District team. And the final match-up is with the Victorian League team at Buninyong on the Wednesday. We hope to be able to get across to Lex live next Wednesday to find out the final wash-up.
0: Oh, fantastic.
1: And I hope we have day-by-day scores to present prior to that. But we wish them all the best next week in Ballarat. And as I said, hopefully we can get a live cross to Lex telling us the progress on the whole event next Wednesday, John.
0: So obviously you made yourself not available for that team. You would have otherwise spearheaded Bendigo's attempt to win the crown.
1: No, I do not think so, John.
0: Oh, really?
1: You certainly pumped my tyres up. I'm not on the race.
0: Well, I hope so. You need them at 200 k's an hour.
1: Also, if I can just get back to some local tournaments, if I may.
0: You may.
1: Quarry Hill running a Pinehurst tournament for 2026. It will be on the Sunday after the AFL Grand Final on the 27th. A two-person Pinehurst event, any combination of players. It's $40 a team, and there's nearest depends on all the par threes. There's a straight drive prize, and there's also a $100 nearest to pin prize on the 17th. And invited to register for that event. There's a barbecue lunch to follow that 10 a.m. start over at Quarry Hill. Contacts there, if you can contact Barb Schmidt on 0448 003 485, or Chris Pearce on 0434 630 882. And just to round out our fixtures in the calendar that's coming up, the Morong Golf Club will be holding a coffee pot event on the Thursday the 8th, and details of that also can be sourced on the Golf Victoria website. And that's a precursor, that event, to their tournament, which commences on the Friday. They have a four-ball best ball stable, which is very, very popular for both men and women. That's a 10:30 for 11 o'clock start at Morong. $40 a pair, very reasonable. And a two-person Ambrose on the Sunday. And that's also very popular. A minimum first prize of $100 there, so it's nothing to be sneezed at. Entries there to Dan Tornay, and on 0431 086 080 or just email your inquiries to Morong Golf Club, all lowercase, at hotmail.com. So that's a pretty full schedule coming up in the next few months, John, for tournaments and events around
0: the district. As the weather improves, I guess there'll be more players too hitting the golf courses. So we thank you very much for sharing all that information, and we wish the Bendigo team all the best in their venture. And we look forward to having you back in the studio with your tyres smoking as you pull up in the car park at the front. And we thank you for your contribution to Phoenix FM. Now, coming up very shortly, we have Richard Jones, and I think it would be fair to describe him as a football fan.

0: Well, we had the Could Have Been Champions, and they wanted to have a second go with Red Hot Go, but we've got our turn to have a Red Hot Go at Talking Football with Richard Jones. And, of course, we're to the pointy end of the season in both the local competition and also the AFL. So it'll be interesting to hear Richard's prognostications. And I welcome you, Richard. And it's an exciting time of year, isn't it?
1: Thank you very much, Piercy. Well, it is, yeah. I was just thinking, driving out here, we've only got a couple more weeks to go after tonight.
0: We have.
1: Yeah. And then you'll be into the local cricket, although I don't think that starts until October.
0: No. Well, normally once you finish, we then get swap over to Lawn Bowls, but I'm not sure whether that segment will be continuing. I spoke to one of the presenters today and I think that's in a little bit of doubt, but I'm sure we'll come up with some other sport that our listeners will enjoy listening to. But, of course, we've got listeners who sit there with the drawer in their hand with their little HB pencil sharpened to a fine point, waiting for your tips and then recording them on their sheets. So we got to look at Bendigo Footy League first?
1: Well, we can, Piercy, yeah. Well, we're up to the preliminary final. This week and next week, that's the end of the season for 2000 and what year are we in? 2026.
0: Yep.
1: The preliminary finals, we've got in the footy, we've got Eagle Hawk versus Gisborne, and in the netball, Gisborne versus Sandhurst. Now, the netball was interesting last week. Was it last week or the week before? Scores were locked up in the A-grade netball at full time.
0: Right.
1: They had to play 2 5-minute quarters of extra time to get the result.
0: Gee whiz.
1: So the results in the A-grade netball last week, top team Kangaroo Flat 51, defeated Gisborne 37, and the first semi-final, Sandhurst 72, defeated South Bendigo 56, so pretty comprehensive win there, meaning that Gisborne plays Sandhurst in the preliminary final this week to see who takes on Kangaroo Flat for the netball A-grade trophy.
0: Who are you anticipating will win that one, Richard?
1: I'm going for Gisborne to win, although Sandhurst have been right up at the top for years and years in the A-grade netball.
0: Right.
1: And they beat South last week, as I said, by 16, 72 to 56. But Gisborne, well, they were 14 behind Kangaroo Flat, 51 flat to Gisborne 37. I've got a feeling that Gisborne might win that preliminary final in the A-grade netball, but also in the football. I think they can beat Eagle Hawk in the senior footy preliminary final, PC. Not only do they have the Ron Best medaler, Pat McKenna up at full forward, he kicked 4 goals last week against Strath Storm. They've got some other handy forwards in Hannah, Werno, Clough and Merritt. So I think they might have just a bit too much firepower for Eagle Hawk up in the front half. McKenna, of course, romped home in the Ron Best medal, kicking 78 goals to win that comfortably in the end. So I'll go for Gisborne to beat Eagle Hawk in the footy and also Gisborne in the A-grade netball to beat Sandhurst in their preliminary final. But there'll be a lot of Sandhurst people, listeners and other aficionados who will be very unhappy with that selection.
0: Right.
1: Because I reckon I was talking to somebody down in the marketplace the other day about Sandhurst netball. And she said, oh, of course, you'll go for Gisborne. I said, well, I haven't decided yet. It's not Wednesday.
0: Right.
1: Anyway, so Gisborne to win the netball.
0: In the football, Eagle Hawk have had a really good end to the season and they didn't get... they weren't beaten by much by Sandhurst last weekend, but they copped a couple of injuries, I think, too, didn't they?
1: Yeah, 4 points they lost, 11-13 to 11-9. But that's all you've got to do in a final is win and... of course, Sandhurst are into the grand final. I think they did cop some injuries, yes. Mm.
0: So that has a big impact, but you can never underestimate Eagle Hawk in the finals.
1: Oh, no, I agree.
0: They're a very, very good side, well coached, and very even, I reckon.
1: Yeah, well, they've got the Thompsons, quite a few of them. One of them, Sam, used to do work for us when we were having our downsized house built on the back block of our property. I never used to talk too much footy to him because it was in the summer, I think, from memory, and you don't want to be bothering people with how you're going to go next year when they're trying to do hammer and nail in.
0: Right. Now, talking football, I must admit, I figure we should acknowledge the Heathcote League Grand Final last weekend. I was lucky enough to go out and watch most of the game. It was a sensational game. I mean, to be honest, it was as good a standard as you'd see in local footy around this area. North Bendigo trailed most of the day, and it seemed that they were in big trouble. But contrary to last year, or opposite to last year, they actually came from behind and took out and got some sort of revenge. And North Bendigo, I was super impressed with their forward line. They operated beautifully. And I think the crowd must have been close to a record. It was an enormous number of people at Huntley. Yeah, yeah.
1: Mm. My wife and I do a lap of the oval out there every couple of times a week for our daily exercise.
0: Right.
1: Obviously, we didn't go out there in the last few days. We've been going to North Bendigo instead. Right. But North Bendigo kicked 4-4 in the last quarter to Mount Pleasant's 2-3 and won 13-14-92 to 12-9-81. Dylan Clem, the North Bendigo key forward, kicked 6.
0: He was very impressive.
1: Mm.
0: Very impressive.
1: Jarvey kicked a couple and Riddick also kicked a couple. Dylan Clem was obviously one of their best players. But they came from down at three-quarter time. Mounts were 10-6. North was 9-10, John, and they kicked 4-2 in the last quarter.
0: Yeah, it was a very impressive game, and I know that the league officials, Heathcote League officials, would have been very pleased with that as showcasing the quality of their league, and I congratulate North Bendigo.
1: Because and Colbyn Abbott won the A-grade netball.
0: Yes, that was a very popular win.
1: 62-51.
0: Very popular win. That. So all in all, they're exciting days and they're very much community days. You get lots and lots of people there from all the different clubs in the competition, and it makes for a great crowd and a great atmosphere.
1: I've noticed when, because every with a couple of times a week we walk at Huntley, the paddock across the across the road mm-hmm. is a car park when the grand finals played. It's a $2 entry into a flat piece of paddock, and on the Monday, if you go out there, there's still three or four cars there because the drivers had too many cans and couldn't drive home.
0: Oh, amazing.
1: So there are the cars left in the $2 a park paddock.
0: Right. The other thing I thought we should mention, Richard, is that this Saturday, I'm not sure whether it continues on Sunday, but this Saturday we've got all the Bendigo Junior Football League finals.
1: Yes.
0: And they're being played at the South Bendigo Ground in Kennington. And once again, for those who have been out there either as a parent or a grandparent in previous years, you'll know that it's a wonderful atmosphere. It's a good ground for those kids. It's a good size for them. And I wish all the junior teams who are fronting up on Saturday all the best, and particularly the Kangaroo Flat under-12s who are playing Heathcote in one of the grand finals. My grandson Otis being involved. So it's
1: isn't
0: an exciting time.
1: In some of those junior divisions, John, aren't there like an A, B and C?
0: In under-12s it goes A, B, C, D.
1: Yeah.
0: I think in the lower C and D there seems to be, well, in D there are quite a few girls involved.
1: Oh, yes.
0: So, and I know at one stage Kangaroo Flat in one of their finals, they were under a bit of pressure in the first half, and I can remember a number 35 for Kangaroo Flat, held them together for that first half, and then they managed to get away in the second half. But junior finals are very exciting, and so if you want to go along and watch a bit of exciting footy, get along there on Saturday.
1: Talking about football in other divisions, Piercy.
0: Yep.
1: Castlemaine won its fifth straight Central Victorian Football League Senior Women's Premiership on the weekend. There's pictures in the Addy of them doing the shoey, filling up the shoey with a bit of beer or champagne and swilling it down. Yes.
0: Fantastic.
1: So Castlemaine won that on Friday night.
0: It's an exciting time, a very exciting time. We might just have a bit of a break and then we'll come back and talk AFL because it's been an interesting final series. There's lots of things going on the ground and off the ground. Some retirements coming through, including Liberatore for the Western Bulldogs. But let's have a listen to some sponsorship.
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1: Of course, Mr. Andy S, Mr. Popular as I refer to him, he gets so many requests coming in on a Friday morning. And a great show to tune into each and every Friday morning. But you're tuned in at the moment to Sports Roundup with Richard Jones, who is steering us in the right direction when it comes to all things football and netball. And we move on to the AFL. Two enormous games. The teams attempting to get into the preliminary finals. And there was at least one upset last weekend, wasn't there?
2: Well, there was.
1: Sydney getting up, that was surprised a lot of people.
2: In the light of five of their players being stood down after that business,
1: yep,
2: allegedly with strippers and drugs in that hotel in Melbourne. They thrashed Brisbane 21-15, 147, to 13-10, 88. I noticed that one of my unfavourite players, Papley.
1: Oh, he was fantastic.
2: I shut the eyes whenever.
1: No, you've got to get out of that mindset, Richard. You've got a player who lifts a team.
2: He kicked five goals. He's a little twerp, in my opinion.
1: He is a very good footballer, though.
2: Well, yeah. Hopefully, if Geelong plays him, somebody runs into him and off he goes, off the ground.
1: Well, that's not a very generous.
2: Well, no, you can't be when you're an AFL supporter. You can't be too happy. And
1: you can be a sports person though. You know?
2: Well, yeah, but when Geelong plays, I leave all that aside.
1: I know how you feel.
2: I put it in the cupboard underneath the desk, and there it stays.
1: So we've got two games this weekend.
2: We have. Look, Dangerfield kicked five goals last week.
1: Sensational
2: game. He was trying for six, I read in the Geelong Addy online. But they're taking on Freo, who finished on top of the ladder, quite a bit in front of number two, the team that finished second.
1: Yep.
2: And had only kicked five goals for the entire match against Hawthorn, 5-10-40 to Hawthorn 10-12-72. So the Cats have got to go over to WA and play Freo over there at Optus Oval. Everybody except you and I, Piercy, will be tipping Fremantle to win.
1: I suspect they will.
2: That's like my granddaughter who texted me as I was coming out here to the studio. You'll be the only one of the tipsters in your area to tip us, she said.
1: Right. So give us a margin then. If you're tipping Geelong, you better give us a margin.
2: 17 points.
1: 17 points.
2: Yeah. Whether Danger can kick five or six goals, I'm not sure. Look, they only kicked five total last week, whereas Geelong kicked 14-23. Was pretty... pretty loose scoring up in front of goals, 37 shots for 14 goals. Can't afford to do that against Freo.
1: No. Earlier in the year, Geelong, after Freo got away to a good start, Geelong came from behind and beat them quite comfortably down at Geelong. Then when Geelong went over to Freo, it was a close game. I think it was only 4 points in it at the end.
2: Mm.
1: So I think they match up fairly well, but it's going to be on the day, isn't it? Geelong need a lot more from Jeremy Cameron, and also we need to hope that Max Holmes really has recovered from his injury. He did some good things. He only played 60% of game time last week, but he had 16 possessions and kicked an important goal. And so, yeah, it'll be interesting. It should be a good game.
2: I read somewhere, it might have been the Geelong Addy online or the Herald Sun online. We get the Age delivered a few times a week, but I was reading Coach Scott was very careful what he said about Holmes.
1: Yep.
2: I think he only played, 60%
1: of game
2: time. So they've got to be careful with him.
1: I think everyone got a bit of a scare when he had a bit of a limp up at three-quarter time. But as it turned out, what they're saying is he kicked the ground and jarred that leg.
2: Yes.
1: So, but apparently there's been no ongoing injury from it.
2: No, and I read that, yeah.
1: And it's along the lines of people were saying in the finals last year that Patrick Dangerfield played an outstanding preliminary final but wasn't so good in the grand final, but apparently he copped a really severe corky early in the game.
2: Mm.
1: So it wasn't that he couldn't front up week after week, it was just that he had an injury.
2: Yes. Of course, I don't think Jeremy Cameron has been anything like his true self since that injury in last year's...
1: Although he did kick 10 goals...
2: the grand final?
1: The grand final, but he did kick 10 goals during the season in one game, so...
2: Yeah, but he's got that arm. I think, you know, with the arm that Danger accidentally ran into and it was broken, I don't think he's ever really seemed to have got his full confidence back with that sore arm.
1: I think you're probably right there. But you've gone for Geelong by 17 points. What about the other game? Who's in that?
2: Brisbane Lions take on the Adelaide Crows.
1: Oh, geez.
2: Well, now, I watched the Adelaide Crows the other night. They were pretty good. I'd really... Rochelle and a few of them up front kicked goals. Big Thilthorpe, he's a bit of a worry to me. He only kicked one goal. He's a full forward. He's 6 foot six or something like that.
1: Yeah.
2: But I don't think he plays like a true key forward. Whether they can beat the Brisbane Lions, who are certainly going to rebound.
1: They certainly will. They have every time, haven't they?
2: After being thrashed by Sydney last week, PC, by more than 8 goals.
1: Yep.
2: The one that you like and I don't, Papley kicked 5 and McDonald kicked 6. Curno, who's the Coleman medalist, he kicked 5, so they had a big range of goal kickers last week.
1: They certainly did.
2: I'm thinking that Brisbane can bounce back, particularly on the Woolloongabba Oval in the heart of Brisbane.
1: Yes.
2: I think they can get home and over the Adelaide Crows, who will be competitive. There's no doubt they've got some excellent players in their lineup. But because it's at home up in at the Woolloongabba Oval in Brisbane, I'm going for the Lions to win that one.
1: Yeah. I know people have been quite complimentary about Adelaide and their win last weekend, but I thought in the first half, I've never seen a team make so many errors, so many fumbles, so many missed kicks. I think they were very lucky that they were able to get up in the end, but that might have also reflected the opposition. But... yeah, I think Brisbane are almost certainties in that game.
2: Adelaide kicked 7 goals to the Bulldogs, 4 after half time.
1: Yep.
2: It was 7-2 to 5-8, and then in the end it was 14-6. They were very accurate to the Western Bulldogs, 9-14. So they won quite comfortably. But Thilthorpe, for my money, he's got to do more up in the full forward line.
1: Yeah,
2: he only kicked one single goal in that win over the Dogs.
1: Yeah. So let's reflect back on your selections tonight in the AFL. You've gone for?
2: The Geelong Cats.
1: Right. Surprise, surprise.
2: One of only 30,000 tipsters to put his hand up and say, I'll go for the Cats. My granddaughter, who plays, like I said, for the Calder Cannons, she'll text me as I'm going home in the car, I'm sure, and saying, how much did you give them to win by? So what did we say, Piercy?
1: 17 points.
2: I'll tell her that when she texts.
1: Well, I hope you're right, Richard, and I look forward, if you are right, I look forward to next week talking about the next stage of the finals being the preliminary finals.
2: We've only got 2 weeks to go after tonight, Piercy.
1: Yeah, so semi-finals this weekend, and then we'll have the two prelim finals, and, of course... That will be quite interesting. If Geelong get through, they go to Sydney and play Sydney in the
2: Brisbane final. Lions to win the Saturday game over Adelaide in my money.
1: Yep.
2: And Gisborne to win the football, the preliminary final in the Bendigo League, and also to double up with a 2 out of 2 win in the netball over Sandhurst in the A-grade preliminary final.
1: We thank you for your prognostications and sharing your incredible knowledge with our listeners. And we look forward to catching up with you again next week. And, Richard, I guess all you and I can say is go Cats.
2: Indeed we can.
1: As long as they have a red-hot go.

0: Cortez.
1: The HTBT
0: had to be there.
1: We had a RHG.
0: Red Hot Go.
1: And took a good hard look at ourselves.
2: Greg Champion summing it up beautifully. Red Hot Go. Thanks for joining us this afternoon. And a big thank you to our special sports correspondents, Andy Bubba Watson, talking all things golf, and of course Richard Jones, who has his finger on the pulse when it comes to the local football and netball, and also in relation to the AFL. We'll head to the news very shortly, and of course after the news you've got some fantastic listening ahead of you, and if you stay tuned you'll be able to have a good listen to a show that is always entertaining, the Multicultural Show with Cora and Keithy and Shishu. And 8 o'clock, Aussie Trove with Brett 80. 9 o'clock, Never Lose Your Shadow with DB. 11 o'clock, Urban Meltdown, community radio program, network program. 1 o'clock, The Phoenix Phantom will take you right through until breakfast tomorrow morning, when I'll be back with Alison, and we'll try and keep you entertained by throwing each other under the bus. 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
5: Hello, I'm Alyssa Delfs. The Minister for Social Services has opened up about her experiences, revealing she's been assaulted while walking home in Canberra. Speaking to the ABC, Tanya Plibersek made the admission in response to comments from Nationals leader Matt Canavan, who said boys are sick and tired of the feminisation of Australia's curriculum through state-funded respectful relationships programs. But Ms Plibersek says the impacts of the lack of education are wide-reaching.
6: I think what some men don't understand is that they say not all men, and I agree, it's not all men. I've got wonderful men in my life. But as a woman, you don't know which man it is. And when you're walking alone at night on the street, you don't know whether someone's safe to be around or not. I think it would be terrific if Matt Canavan spoke to some of the women in his life about what that feels like.
5: It comes in the wake of the release of the Domestic Family and Sexual Violence Commission's report today. According to the data collected, reports of sexual violence were at their highest level ever in 2024 and dropped less than 1% nationally last year. If you or someone you know is in need of help, call Lifeline at 13 11 14. Australia Post's boss has denied misleading a government committee by withholding plans to close a number of post offices, arguing they were in an embryonic stage. Speaking to a Senate Environment and Communications References Committee today, Chief Executive Paul Graham says the leaked plan was a framework to reimagine the network and was not activated when he gave evidence to a hearing in May, and it remains that way.
7: What that document calls for is a framework agreement, a framework approval, which is normal in business, to go away and do more analysis, more work, then to come back, and part of that additional work is further consultation with licensee group. We have fully consulted with them on previous programs of this nature. This was a continuation of an existing program that had successfully been put in place, but until that consultation, that work was done, there is no closure program. It doesn't exist.
5: New measures to support those experiencing homelessness in Greater Melbourne have been announced. David Wilson explains.
8: Victoria's Premier unveiled a $24.8 million six-point plan to respond to rough sleepers today. Ben Carroll says its centrepiece will be an online system recognising homeless Victorians by name and better data collection to direct resources. It also includes new housing across the Mornington Peninsula in Melbourne South East, which has a high number of people, particularly women, impacted by homelessness. Around 140 are known to services, but experts estimate the number to be closer to 300. Mr Carroll says the housing will be funded by a levy previously imposed on Airbnb properties in the area. He says it's important to remember that these people aren't numbers, they all have names and they all have backstories.
5: And authorities have unveiled what's believed to be the largest fresco and mosaic complex of ancient Rome, a first century AD depiction of a maritime city in what became the largest bath complex in the world. The recently restored painted city fresco and great mosaic were presented today after being discovered in an underground gallery during excavations in the 1990s of the Baths of Trajan on the Oppio Hill near the Colosseum. The works are opening to the public for the first time, initially in small groups of 15, and during a trial period of weekend access starting this month. The aim is to determine how the delicate works respond to increased humidity and climate impacts before allowing more general access. And in sport, in AFL, veteran forward Tim Membre has penned a one-year extension with Collingwood. He'll play a third season with the Magpies after kicking 65 goals in 43 games since joining them at the end of 2024.
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0: Hello, hello, good evening to each and every one of you. Welcome to our Wednesday's The Multicultural Show with your host here, Cora Fuentes Manic, and of course, Dr. Kirthi Kolasikara, which is locked out outside. And tonight, I'm also having, we have another presenter here from our multicultural team, Laura. Laura, hello, Laura. Come on, Laura. Say, this is Laura.
1: This is Laura. Hello, everyone.
0: And she will be here. She'll going to be teaching. She was observing me paneling. And of course, Dr. Kirthi, how are you?
2: I'm just arriving. Sorry, guys. And I didn't. Remember the
0: dog? Oh my goodness! All right, it's okay. So anyway,
2: I'm in one piece now.
0: Yeah, you're in one piece. So say hello, Dr. Kirthi.
2: Hi guys.
0: Say hello to our audience. We have already audience, Dr.
2: Yeah,
0: Kirthi.
2: Hello everyone.

0: we are here to start our multicultural show, which will go for 2 hours.
1: That's right.
0: And here Laura at. Here. Welcome, Laura, to the program.
1: That's right.
2: Thank you.
1: And Laura, I would like you to say hello too. So, coming in here. So, because I forgot my, you know, the long one.
0: Yeah.
1: I have actually to put that one on so we can see around. However, I forget it.
2: You forgot it.
1: Yeah. So anyway, this is Laura. So say hello to the microphone.
2: All right. Well, it's a bit high here, but hello. Thank you so much for having me today. So as Cora mentioned, I'm going to be learning today. I'm just going to be observing probably the second part of the show. Yep. We can, I can participate and we can talk about stuff.
1: All right, okay. Laura's from, what's, you're part of our ethnic team anyway, multicultural ethnic team. And
2: yes.
1: You're from?
2: I'm originally from Colombia, but I have been in Australia for about 8 years now. And in Bendigo about a year and a half. That's so I'm pretty new, yep. Yeah,
1: and Laura is the one of the budding community broadcasters.
0: From
1: Colombia. And you know what? Laura actually bagged the Emerging Broadcasters Emerging Award from the recent National Ethnic Multicultural Council. Yeah, really, and this is that one, you see? Just new and already forging her footsteps in ethnic broadcasting. Yeah, so congratulations once again. And I can see the face of John when we told John that it's you, Laura. So, oh, okay.
2: And you're the famous Laura.
1: You're famous Laura. Now I see the face. And so anyway,
0: Cora and Laura.
1: Cora and Laura. You have to see us. You didn't see me. That's it. That's the way. Okay.
0: Cora in the front and Laura in the
1: back. Cora and Laura.
0: Yeah.
1: Tell Cora and Laura we love her.
0: Yeah, so Cora is our experienced season.
1: Not experienced.
0: And then,
1: not all the time, though.
0: Laura is learning the art.
1: Do you know that I always make mistakes, but it doesn't really matter because that's the way we should be. So the show must go on. If you made the mistakes, it's all right. I'm really bad in doing all these things. But anyway, what we're going to do is we would like to say thank you to John Pierce, who is actually doing the recent program with, and I would like to thank last time, Kathy, we actually bagged 14.9 viewers.
0: Yeah. Just many viewers.
1: I know. But don't complain about how many viewers.
0: I had over 7,000 people watching.
1: How many thousand? How many thousand now?
0: 7,000.
1: Now?
0: Now it may be more. at the minute, I got 3 watching.
1: You see, as I told you, Kath is really fabulous.
0: So on that day itself, like while we were on live, we were 1,800 viewers.
1: That's right. You see, you need to actually some sort of document that one because our CBF, our Community Broadcasting Foundation funding bodies are very happy for that because we're all over the world.
0: Exactly.
1: Last year, we went to La Vieja in Los Angeles, California. Last week, that was last week. We went to L.A., La Vieja and Arleta. Then we went to Houston, Texas.
0: Yeah.
1: And we also went to Utah and Salt Lake City.
0: Yeah.
1: And then we went to Nevada in Reno.
0: Yeah.
1: Then we went to Las Vegas.
0: Mm-hmm.
1: And we went to Sweden in Stockholm.
0: Yeah.
1: We went to Bonn in Germany. And also in Catalonia and Spain, of course, Sri Lanka and Philippines.
0: Plenty of them.
1: They're like mushrooms, though.
0: Now the number's picking up. 9 people.
1: Okay. So do you have any to write down? Because, Laura, what we do is whatever our viewers, we can see it on our Facebook thing. We actually write it down. And we actually continuously say hello and thank you to them. So And then we went to Southeast Asian nation. We went to Korea. We went to Singapore. Yeah. We went to Hong Kong. Mm. Then we went to Japan, Chiba, Nagasaki, and Tokyo. Then we went to Riyadh in Kingdom of Saudi Arabia. Yeah. So that's what we're... Oh, and then all these really people that was watching us, yeah. they share.
0: Yeah.
1: So
0: they did share.
1: That's time. Why we went up to 14.9. My
0: that's
1: goodness me. Yeah, that was record number.
0: So you guys, today you have a break that record.
1: That we break yeah. down that record today, especially yeah. Laura's here.
2: Yes.
1: So Laura's follower will get to do it. So anyway, now we're kind of going to start yeah. from Riyadh in Kingdom of Saudi Arabia. Hang on. Okay,
3: she didn't.
1: There you go.
3: Yeah, she didn't think that I was here.
1: I can hear you.
3: So, yeah.
1: But anyway, we were going to start to Riyadh in Kingdom of Saudi Arabia because mm-hmm. our friends there who are Sally, Lita, and Arneth
3: yeah.
1: requesting a song
3: yeah.
1: from Patricio Biwani.
3: Hello.
1: Yes, Patricio yeah. Biwani, it's Forever Begins Tonight because we have to begin tonight, so but yeah. it has to be forever.
3: Yeah.
1: And they would like, Solly would like to shout out to Che, Tony, Abid, Susan, Abid, and Tanya.
3: Yeah.
1: And also I would like to also dedicate this song to my eldest daughter, Kim Fuentes, yeah. who's celebrating her birthday today.
3: I say happy birthday, Kim.
1: Happy birthday, Kim.
3: And then if you're tuning in, happy
1: yeah,
3: birthday.
1: Yeah, I don't know if she's tuning in because you're going out.
3: Yeah.
1: And also the second song, because I played two songs in a row with Patricio, is on Angelo for all the angels out
3: yeah.
1: there.
3: Yeah.
1: I like my number one fan, no other than yeah. Steffi yeah. Angela Manning. Mm. And so first and foremost, we're going to dedicate this song to all the angels, the second song from Patricio. But before that, the Forever Begins Tonight was being requested to us by a friend
3: exactly. yeah.
1: from Riyadh in Kingdom of Saudi mm. Arabia. So coming up is Patricio Biwani, and you've been listening with Cora.
3: And Kirti and Laura.
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0: And that's Patricio Buani, two songs in a row, on Angelo, which is for Steffi Angela Manik, and for Kim Fuentes, which is having her birthday today. And of course, the first song, Forever Begins Tonight, was requested to us by our friend from Riyadh in Kingdom of Saudi Arabia, which is Sally, Lita, and Annette. And they had to shout out to Che, Tony, Abid, Suzanne, Obit Antonia. So you've been listening once again with Cora
1: and Kirti,
0: and we have Laura and here.
1: Also Laura here.
0: Here at our program, The Multicultural Show, every Wednesday. As please, some sort of remember that first and second Wednesday of the month, Kirti and I will be here.
1: Yeah.
0: And Laura is joining us tonight. And yes, and the time is 26 minutes past 6. And the temperature here in this beautiful city of Greater Bendigo, Victoria, Australia, sits on 11.1 degrees, according to our Phoenix FM weather digital station. So we have Mia Mori with us. Hello, my tita. How are you, Mia Mori? I miss you. So anyway, you can request some songs and please share.
1: Yeah.
0: Kirti, how many people are you really watching there?
1: Yeah,
0: you?
1: There was 18 at a time. Now it's about 9 people.
0: Sunet, you already
1: wrote them down. Krishanta Vitanage, Mallika Kumariyami, Damika, you know.
0: Hello, Damika. How are you, darl?
1: She's with Chandima in Kennington somewhere.
0: Oh, wow.
1: She's,
0: two
1: of them watching together.
0: Okay, so hello, Chandima.
1: Chandima and
0: Good
1: Damika.
0: Evening.
1: And then Annette, you know Annette, who's traveling in Sri Lanka.
0: Yes.
1: And then she messaged to me saying, hey, I'm 97 kilometers from Jaffna. She's driving from Jaffna, which is the, like you know, the northern tip of Sri Lanka.
0: Mm-hmm.
1: It's the northern capital, if you want to call it.
0: Mm-hmm.
1: And then it is the area where a lot of other Sri Lankans, mm-hmm. or the Sri Lankans mm-hmm. who speak the other language,
0: yep.
1: Tamils come from. You know, the Tamil-speaking people
0: mostly
1: come from Jaffna, that area.
0: Yep.
1: Our friends.
0: Yeah.
1: And Annette is visiting Jaffna, which is a place to visit.
0: Oh, wow. Mm. So next time you go to Sri Lanka,
1: you
0: bring us to it.
1: Yeah, yeah, some photos from Jaffna, right? I have visited Jaffna probably about 10 years ago.
0: Right, okay. Mm. Right, okay. So who are the other followers,
1: people?
0: Viewers that you have?
1: Yeah, yeah. Sunet Veerasinghe. Krishant Vitanagi. Krishant was here in Bendigo before, a few years ago.
0: Uh-huh.
1: Now he's in Berwick, Melbourne.
0: Uh-huh, in Berwick,
1: He's watching from there.
0: I have a friend who lives in Berwick. He used to stay in Berwick.
1: Yeah, Mallika Kumarihami, who's a recent follower for us, but mm-hmm. keen follower. And then Damika and Chandima, as I said. And then who else? Few others.
0: All right, okay. Yeah. So you have some songs here.
1: Yeah.
0: So I would like to play that song.
1: Yeah.
0: What's the name of the song?
1: Song is, it's the song, the name is Me Ayurin Api,
0: uh-huh.
1: which is sung by popular singer T.M. Jayaratna,
0: mm-hmm.
1: who's still with us, like a bit old, but is still functioning.
0: With us, okay.
1: Yeah, that's why. A lot of people actually left us because these are like 70s and 80s
0: of
1: and
0: course,
1: 90s,
0: of
1: that
0: course.
1: Sort of songs.
0: But they're singing in heaven, all right?
1: Yeah, okay. Some of them. But T.M. is like very well performing at the minute.
0: Yeah.
1: And then written by Dr. Ajanta Ranasinghe,
0: mm-hmm.
1: and then music by Master or Premasiri K. Madasa.
0: Uh-huh.
1: Song is about Me Ayurin Api Sansare. You know Sansara in Buddhist? Which is like you go from one life to another life, and it's still is Sansara.
0: Uh-huh.
1: So what he says is like, according to Sansara, this time we have met like this,
0: mm-hmm.
1: but then we have sort of like went apart like this.
0: Mm-hmm.
1: But this is about a love song, but at the same time it's showing something about meeting and leaving.
0: Yeah, okay. Mm-hmm. So right away we're going to play this song, and once again the name of the song is
1: Me Ayurin Api Sansare by T.M. Jayaratna.
0: Me
1: Ayurin Api.
0: Api.
1: Sansare.
0: Me aure api sansare by?
1: T.M. Jayaratna.
0: T.M. Jayaratna.
1: So Cora is learning Sinhalese.
0: Of course I will. Yeah. It's easy. If I could actually hear this all the time.
1: Yeah, exactly.
0: Maybe one day I'll could be talking to you in Sinhalese.
1: In Sinhalese, yeah.
0: So coming up is...
1: Me aure api sansare by?
0: Me aure the sansara by?
1: T.M. Jayaratna.
0: T.M. Jayaratna. And this is actually Kirthi's first choice of the song tonight.
1: Yeah.
0: So we're going to listen to this. And you've been listening with Cora.
1: And Kirthi and Laura.
0: Laura here. So here it is coming up. So what we're going to do is we're going to put this one on. So we're not going to have some sort of break. So I just use this one here.
2: And you. Kumusta po kayo, mga kaibigan, mga kapuso?
0: Sorry.
1: There's a different language came up.
0: Yeah.

0: Yes, and that's...
1: That was May Aurin Api.
0: Okay.
1: May Aurin Api by T.M. Jayaratna.
0: Okay, that's right. And it's 35 minutes past 6. And, of course, the temperature here in this beautiful city of Greater Bendigo sits on 10.9 degrees, according to our Phoenix FM digital weather station.
1: Yeah.
0: And you have been listening with Cora.
1: And Kirti.
0: And Laura.
1: Then Laura around.
0: Yeah, so Laura will be sitting down there next to you later on.
1: Uh-huh.
0: Because she will be interacting at the moment.
1: She's learning
0: she's
1: that
0: just learning
1: at the minute.
0: The paneling because she will panel you on the 14th. Because I'm not here. Okay, so anyway, what we're going to
1: do... Exciting.
0: we're going to listen to the words of our sponsors because every hour we need to have our sponsors, Laura. So this time, from 6 to 7, we have this sponsor, so we're going to do this 9 and 0, so okay?
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0: we're back, and that's the voice of our community, and that's the words of our sponsors. Once again, time is 40 minutes past 6, and we still have lots of things happening around there.
1: Yep.
0: What I'm going to do, Kirthi, is I'm going to play a song that was being requested to us by our friends from Georgia in Kutaisi, Santa, Otip, and Carlos. I would like to shout out to Sandara, Manny, Chichi, Shirel, and Shirel would like also to shout out to Tito and Army. And it's a Filipino song.
1: Very good.
0: This is actually a very nice song, La Bisna na Saktan. I'm really, really hurt because you're leaving me for others.
1: It's really sad, did you say?
0: It's a very sad song. Mm. And this song actually is been a song by Ginilin Yabu. And she get a huge standing ovation when she sing it in Korea, because she also had a Korean
1: background,
0: some sort of version of that.
1: I see.
0: To find out if that's the Korean version of
1: there was a Korean version too.
0: Korean version for that as well.
1: I see.
0: But I hang on. Uh-huh. But anyway, we're going to do it like now. So it's Ginilin Yabu's La Bisna na Saktan, meaning I am very, very hurt because someone I love left me for another person.
1: Mm.
0: Oops. Here it is coming up, Ginilin Yabu's La Bisna na Saktan. And you've been listening with Cora and Kirthi.
1: And Laura
0: here. So here it is coming up. Is Ginilin Yabu's La Bisna na Saktan being requested to us by our friend from Georgia in Kutaisi. We're actually in the Middle East this time, okay? Yeah. As I said, lots of our followers are in all over the world, and they're all Middle Eastern, European.
1: Very good. 13,000, right? It was 13,000.
0: 14.9.
1: Almost 15,000. We should make it 15,000 this time.
0: But it will become 15,000
1: in no time.
0: It's just in 3 weeks' time we are here. Mm. Okay? So here it is coming up is Ginilin Yabu's
1: Ginilin Yabu.
0: La Bisna na Saktan.
1: I'm not going
0: and
1: to pronounce that.
0: And you've been listening with Cora.
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0: Okay. So that's Ginny Niabo's La Bista Nasaktan, which is requested to us by our friends from Georgia and Kutaisi. So Laura now is joining us as a broadcast, what's happening around?
1: In Bendigo?
0: Yeah, you tell me. First, Laura, because Laura yesterday went to... Something.
2: Yes, we went to the outside broadcasting in TAFE. Bendigo TAFE. Yeah. It was this manufacturing expo. It was really, really good. There's a lot of opportunities, a lot of probably a lot of things that we don't know about. So there's a lot of opportunities for everyone, for citizens, for students, for everyone to go and get some information around what kind of jobs are there, or if you can go back to uni, or you can do a course in the TAFE. Well, it was really good. Yeah, it was an expo, and we had quite a few interviews.
1: Yeah.

0: But we also have some representatives from a lot of manufacturing jobs, and it was really good. They were also talking about different stereotypes around the manufacturing industry, and that there's no as many barriers as you think. Well, many different things, but it was actually pretty cool. We stayed there 2 to 4. Sorry? Yeah, there was plenty of people.
1: Young people.
0: Yeah, young people. We were... Yeah, we were outside the event, but inside the event it was actually a lot of people. Yep.
1: It's cold, but it was nice.
2: Yeah, but the sun is out.
1: Sunny.
0: Yeah, but it was...
1: Unfortunately, we were inside all the time.
0: Yeah, well, we were outside and it was freezing cold. But
1: yeah.
0: Yeah.
2: Laura, for that. And Dr. Kathy, what's happening in your community?
1: Our community, I told you the Peace of Ceylon, what they're doing. We were sort of planning to give some, sports material for one of the schools in central province of Sri Lanka. I think it was Ukuvela Mahinda Rajapaksha Vidyalaya. And that was in the making, we were having meetings and ordering things and things. And by now, I think they're probably going to hand over the equipment this week. Yeah. It's already bought.
2: Yeah.
1: And then it's roughly $1,000 worth, but it's 240,000 Sri Lankan rupees, which is decent amount for a school.
0: All right.
1: To get free.
2: That's wonderful.
1: Yeah, it's exactly.
2: And yes, what as I said, that's there are lots of happenings. I'm going to go to United Nations consular gala night.
1: Another gala night for Cora.
2: I'm going to be doing it on Saturday
1: in Melbourne.
2: In Melbourne
1: Convention Centre or somewhere.
2: One of the
1: big places.
0: One of the centres.
2: And I was invited by the consul of the Maltese community. To be.
1: See, Laura will be doing it in 10 years' time, 15 years' time.
2: Yes. No.
1: In 2 years' time.
2: Maybe next year.
0: Maybe next year, who knows? Yes.
1: I'm just making a joke.
2: Because Kathy actually went to the Victorian
1: Premier's Gala dinner.
0: Oh, wow.
2: Yeah, Gala dinner. Yeah. So, normally, where I was like some sort of coordinating.
1: She's usually an invitee.
2: The coordinating the programs of the Multicultural Council here in Bendigo. Every year I go. And inviting different community leaders, because we had the funding from the premier, was given to us at the time. Partly this year I didn't go because I need to pay for it because I didn't have any funding.
1: Oh, you had to pay.
2: As I told you,
1: we got two free tickets for our organization,
0: For
1: the president and
0: well,
1: the secretary.
0: Well, next time you should invite me.
1: Yeah. You can become a vice president or something.
0: Oh, yeah. Oh, definitely. Or secretary, maybe, because I don't have much information.
2: We got to like some sort of, like I said before, when we have this particular premier at the time, I wouldn't say because...
1: You won't mention the names yet.
2: Oh, I suppose Tony.
1: You can.
2: Matthew Guy, actually. He's a good... Matthew Guy at the time, the what they call it, the commissioner of the Victorian Multicultural Commission.
1: Yeah.
2: And he gives us lots of money at the time when I was putting together the multicultural services. And part of that is when we go to events like the Premier's Gala Night.
1: Yeah.
2: And we even also have accommodations and the hiring of a bus.
1: I see.
2: But I don't know what's happening here, but ever since I left LCMS 2018, I don't have any some sort
1: because
2: of
1: after
2: privilege
1: the
2: anymore. And if I go to such things and I'm not invited as a VIP, I need to pay. You know, so that's what the trouble is. We're very, very lucky that we went to the conference.
1: Yeah.
0: Oh, in Brisbane.
2: Voices or National Ethnic Multicultural Council, because our funding body, which is the Community Broadcasting Foundation, has given us the money to go in there. And there are five of us, six actually, but five of us has been.
0: Oh, yeah, it was five of us, yeah.
2: But six, the number six, Lily, pays her own way. Yeah. So, but she just wants to come along and observe, because she's one of our presenters here. However, she paid her own way, which is, you know, it's, I think it's good for her too. But that's why Laura actually get this award.
1: Get this multicultural.
2: You know, Laura has given the Certificate of Emerging Broadcasters the award actually because she just joined us a year here in the multicultural team.
1: I haven't done a year as such.
2: Yeah, no. But you'll get into it.
1: I will be coming soon.
0: Oh, you definitely will.
2: We're getting into
1: emerging broadcasting.
0: Well, it was announced at the next conference. Yeah. Did you hear about that, Cora? The next conference is in Tasmania.
2: Pardon?
0: The next conference is in Tasmania.
2: Wonderful.
0: Ah. Yeah, so we're going to go together.
2: What about in Tasmania? In Launceston or in
0: Hobart? I think it's Launceston. It was an email from Multicultural Voices Australia. So.
2: Okay. I never read that one yet. It will be in Tasmania, which is good because I always go to Launceston.
0: Oh, I love Tasmania. Tasmania is such a gorgeous place.
2: In Tasmania, I always go there almost every year to assist the Filipino Needy Children's Fund. Yep. And I actually, which be held at the Country Club Casino. Mm-hmm. And that's a fundraising for this foundation.
1: Yeah.
2: And then we have more than 500 people. And I emceed it.
0: Mm. Oh, wow.
2: I even actually bring my... how many times I bring Jihan, and who else I brought there, but to be with me, and that's pro bono. We actually been asked to do emceeing different types of community, here in Bendigo and in regional and in metropolitan, but that's actually our pro bono, being the voice of the community. So you have to be ready to do that. If there's an opportunity, who's willing to come with me?
0: Mm.
2: Because, you know, that's our, the way how we do it is, so for us to, that's our some sort of contribution to the community.
0: Yeah, exactly. Yeah.
2: And like in here, so I do actually, and you become also, they asked you to be a guest speaker as well. Mm-hmm. This coming Saturday, I'm supposed to go to Shepparton.
1: Yeah.
2: Because there's a Filipino events there. However, I'm going to the gala night instead.
1: Yeah. RSVP for Shepparton. RSVP,
2: but Shishu and the other brother community leaders for the Filipino group were going to Shepparton.
0: That's good.
2: And also members of the community can go.
1: Will go.
2: Yeah.
1: It's about 160 Ks from here, right?
2: Yeah, but like I said, we actually do it in our own, you know, on our expense. Mm. It's just like some sort of, as a community broadcasters, the way I look at it is this is our duty, to me.
1: Yeah.
2: If I have time, I go in there to promote Phoenix FM.
1: Exactly.
2: And before I'm going to start the show, I always said, my name is Cora Fuentes Manic, and I'm your MC tonight, and I am representing Phoenix FM. I always do that. So for them to understand, and so they become our followers all the time. That's why we have plenty of followers.
1: Exactly. So now,
2: every time you go there, you always introduce yourself.
1: Exactly, as a Phoenix FM representative.
2: That's right.
1: Laura is learning the technique.
2: Laura's doing it.
1: Yeah, yeah.
2: And another thing that we do is, that's why on October 14th, I'm not here, because I'm going to be at the Victorian Multicultural Commission, and that's where the awards night for people from different parts of the society, community.
1: Yeah. Yeah.
2: I did actually, being an awardee last year, I was asked to nominate someone.
1: Yeah.
2: And I do nominate someone, and this person actually get the ex-Victorian Multicultural Victorian Excellence Honor Roll Award as
1: Very
2: well.
1: Very good.
0: Wow.
2: Yeah, so I have to be there.
1: Yeah, excellent. Yeah, good on you for
2: you
1: nominating them.
2: I could nominate like some sort, because I already a recipient of the award.
1: Yeah.
2: They were asking me to nominate someone.
1: Yeah.
2: So, well, two of you.
1: Not because of friendship, but they have done a lot to the multicultural.
2: The things that they do at the multicultural services. Mm-hmm. Also, in your community, that are there the things in your community. What have you done to your community? Yeah. Mm-hmm. And as us, we're not just, we have our own job during the day, isn't it?
1: Exactly.
2: And, but however, we do volunteers.
1: Yeah.
2: This is a volunteering job.
1: Exactly, we're committing some time.
2: People think that we're paid to do this. No.
0: Oh, no, we're not.
1: It's like all voluntary.
2: People thought that we are paid to do that, mm-hmm. but no, we're not. And we even pay our own staff, isn't it? But because of our love for broadcasting.
1: Exactly.
0: And for community.
2: And our love for our community.
1: Community, yes.
2: So that's why we're here. But exactly. I enjoyed it. I really thoroughly enjoyed it.
1: You have done this for 15 years, if I am correct, or more than 15?
2: When I was 15 years old, I started commercial radio.
1: Ah. You know? I don't ask your age now.
2: But
0: oh, you should have listened to her. Cora was one of the speakers in the conference from Multicultural Voices Australia in Brisbane.
1: Yeah, Brisbane. So she went there while I was...
0: Pretty much she said all her story, and that was great.
2: Yeah. Yeah, and 15 years old, I was... You know,
1: when you started,
2: I started because I really love. Mm-hmm. I don't know. I just want to hear my voice, I suppose.
1: But
2: I love playing music. I love some sort of lots of things in broadcasting.
1: Yeah,
2: and I did learn that. So after uni, I was working in one of the biggest network.
1: Mm.
2: And but I was doing marketing at the time. I didn't do any radio, but I go to different tapings. I look into that, and that's it. But also at the same time, I'm working in a restaurant.
1: Yeah.
2: But when I came here, I had opportunity. What's the reason? I have to give you the idea of why we are here at the Multicultural Show.
1: Mm-hmm.
2: Because in 2008. 2007 and 2008, we started having intake of refugees.
1: Yeah.
2: The Karen refugees.
1: To Bendigo
2: and mm-hmm. its surrounding districts.
1: Yeah.
2: First, we have the Five Horns of Africa.
1: Mm-hmm.
2: They arrive here, but most of them settled in Castlemaine, you know, because of the work there. Then after that, we had the Karen refugees.
1: Yeah.
2: And people, being an Anglo-Saxon community, they were a bit, you know, something of why they are here.
1: Yeah.
2: What, you know, they're taking over our
1: jobs. Yeah.
2: They're taking over our university placement for our children mm-hmm. and all this stuff. So what I did is I was putting lots of partnership with different organizations because we don't have much funding.
1: Yeah.
2: And I met Anne and Conway and
1: mm-hmm.
2: Bill, because when I put together events, I always ask them to come. And they actually almost doing it for free.
1: Yeah.
2: Because another community thing. So I said to Anne, then I talk about like my experience of broadcasting, and Anne said, why you should come over doing it.
1: Yeah. And that's how it started.
2: And that's how it started in 2008.
1: Yeah.
2: And yes, so now we're bigger.
1: 226 now, so that means it's 18 years.
2: Yeah, and
0: wow.
2: I'm so pleased that 2 years ago or 3 years ago, Miriam joined the team.
1: Yeah.
2: And then all of you, because sometimes how many people from different ethnic communities I mentor to be a broadcaster.
1: Yeah.
2: And that's this ongoing things. The reason why, and we cannot actually some sort of retain them because we're all volunteers.
0: Mm-hmm. Yeah.
2: And there are lots of things there are lots of factors that contributes into that. Like, for example, they go away, they go to pursue their studies, they do all these things. So we continuously recruiting people.
1: Yeah.
2: And I was so blessed, I can say I was blessed because when Miriam came to the show,
1: mm-hmm.
2: I was able to negotiate if we could actually do, she could do the two remaining weekends.
1: yeah.
0: Yeah.
2: Because I need to work. I need something.
1: So you were doing all 4 weeks previously?
2: Yeah.
1: And then Mariam took over.
2: Even during the pandemic, I have to come here.
1: Yeah.
2: Because I'm just by myself anyway. Yeah. No one will come here. So I even come here because I have they give me some sort of, that I'm able to do, so being a broadcaster. Yeah. But anyway, and that's the story of our multicultural show. Now we're getting bigger.
1: Yeah, how many exactly. Now we got a lot of coming here.
2: So we now have Spanish Unidos, La Gonzala.
3: Your Weekly Gozadera, which is Jorge and Miriam.
2: Yeah. Mm-hmm. And then we have Sandra and Chris for the Indonesian Gado Gado.
3: Mm-hmm.
2: And then you're going to start, Laura, for your Colombian program. What's the name?
3: Soon. Well, I cannot say anything just yet, but soon. It's going to be soon, so I'm going to give all the details, but very soon, very soon.
1: So she's going to keep it a secret for the time
3: being? I'm going to keep it a secret. I'm going to be a big announcement. I'll be closer to the date, like, but it's going to be very soon.
2: Then after that, we have the Philippine
1: Sri Lankan
2: show,
1: one will come Sri soon. Yeah.
3: Excellent.
2: That's
3: excellent.
2: It. That's why we're getting bigger, and which is really good. We used to have the Korean. We used to have Nihao Bindigo. We used to have the Italian show, Italian, but because, as I said, we are volunteers, and we cannot really keep these people around here because sometimes they actually relocate.
1: They move, and then they go for other jobs.
2: We need broadcasters who are really committed. That's why the commitment is very, very huge.
3: Mm-hmm. Yep.
2: So anyway, Kirthy. I'll have something that was being now
1: selected,
2: we're going to play selected. So do you have, how many people are you going to be watching?
1: No, I got Padmasiri Samarakon from Sri Lanka, Gamini Ratnasiri from Sri Lanka, Nilmini Shiroma Ratnayaka. I have to talk about her a little bit more.
2: Yep.
1: Nilmini is Nilmini teacher, I would call, because she was my physics teacher at year 11 and 12.
2: Wow.
1: At the high school.
2: And hello, Marmini.
1: Yeah, Nilmini.
2: Nilmini, yeah.
1: Yeah, Nilmini Shiroma, or Nilmini teacher. And then she's watching us from all the way from, I think, Colombo, Sri Lanka.
2: Wow.
1: But she
2: okay.
1: used to be in our hometown previously.
2: Okay.
1: And then teaching us the physics, which is the most difficult subject for the biology
2: Don't
1: students.
2: Don't talk about the physics to me.
1: Yeah, no. And then I always go with physics question to the teacher, and then we resolve it together.
2: Yeah, okay.
1: And then that's how I got a good grade for the physics subject.
2: That's right. Okay, so.
1: And then I have Saman Lekam Rale, one of the local politicians from Vellava area, Sri Lanka.
2: Okay.
1: Robert Deacon from Australia, Bendigo, Australia.
2: All right.
1: Robert is in health industry. He's kind of a myotherapist, masseur.
2: Yeah,
1: okay. So people can say
2: hello.
1: Hi, Robert. People can search Robert and go for a myotherapy session if you like.
2: Yes, okay, good idea, good idea. Yeah. I go to a myotherapist myself every week.
1: Yeah, so maybe switch to Robert Deacon. I'm doing a bit of business here.
2: If he charges very low, though.
1: Yeah.
2: Because they're expensive. Yeah.
1: And then Dulmini Shara from all the way from Vellava, Sri Lanka.
2: Mm-hmm.
1: Dhamika, of course, my wife is watching.
2: Dhamika, yeah.
1: Dhamika's song will come soon.
2: Yep.
1: And then who else? There's few others.
2: There's already plenty there.
1: I should have, but sometimes I forget.
2: Yeah, well,
1: Gamini Ratnasiri, I mentioned. Yeah, all of them. Yeah.
2: Right, okay. So, right now, we're going to play this song.
1: So, for the Sri Lankan
2: for the
1: weavers.
2: Sri Lankan. You have to introduce it, Kirthy.
1: Exactly. In my language or in English?

0: Kapuge. It's written by one of the famous Buddhist monks like in Sri Lanka, but he unfortunately passed away only recently, a few weeks ago. And he's now in heaven watching us, listening to the song, of course, written by him.
1: Hopefully dancing.
0: Yeah. Buddhist monks won't dance, you see.
1: Is it?
0: No, they won't.
1: Oh, is it? They will chant.
0: Yeah, they could dance in hiding, but they cannot.
1: Okay.
0: In public. And he's like a charming character, I should say.
1: Yeah.
0: And then his songs he was written were beautiful.
1: Wow.
0: This is one of them. Mm-hmm. And then it says, it's talking about Pihitak Nethi, which is like we don't have any support kind of. This is like we in a lost scenario.
1: Lost. Okay. So yes, okay. So it is coming up and you've been listening with Cora,
0: Kirti, and Laura.
2: Laura.
1: So, and yes, because what we're going to do is, I don't want a gap in there, so I have to do this again, okay? That's an intro. So I think it's most important that you're going to sit down there and have your intro. So to avoid gap in just a few seconds gap. So here it is coming up is
0: Pihitak Nethi by Gunadasa Kapuge.
1: All right, here it is coming up.
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0: Portuguese, written by Rambukkana Siddhartha Thero.
1: And that's the beautiful monk.
0: Yeah.
1: In heaven.
0: In heaven.
1: Okay.
0: And then he has written so many beautiful songs, meaningful mm-hmm. songs.
1: That's right.
0: And very touchy songs
1: yes,
0: like this.
1: Yes, that's right. Okay. Mm-hmm. So anyway, it's 11 minutes past 7. Mm. And of course, our temperature here in this beautiful city of Greater Bendigo, Victoria, Australia. That's why we have to say that, because people are listening to us all over the world.
0: Yeah.
1: So
0: they don't know where
1: Victoria,
0: Bendigo is.
1: Australia. It sits on 10 degrees.
0: It's coming down slowly.
1: Yeah, according to our according to our Phoenix FM digital weather station.
0: Yeah.
1: And you've been listening with Cora,
0: Kirti,
2: and Laura.
1: And Laura. Okay. Yes. Yes, Laura will going to be playing a song for you. So, what would you like to? It's called.
2: La Bicicleta.
1: La Bicicleta.
2: There's actually two Colombian singers. It's Shakira, which I'm pretty sure you all know.
1: Mm-hmm.
2: Yeah.
1: Shakira. Oh, wow.
0: Yeah.
2: And the second one is Carlos Vives. So
0: both of them
2: Colombians. Yeah. Yeah. It's a beautiful song.
1: Mm. Right. Okay. So we'll listen to this. The Bicicle. Is that The Bicicle?
2: Yeah.
1: Like, okay. Here it is coming up. Is La Bicicleta by Shakira. And French.
2: Carlos Vives.
1: Carlos Vives.
0: Carlos Vives.
1: Here it is. And you've been listening. I have to put this one. You've been listening with Cora.
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0: So you have to explain. You have to explain to us about that La Bicicleta. What the meaning of that song for all these people who doesn't understand Spanish?
1: Well, it's actually a love song.
0: Yeah,
1: It's very. Well, it's very, very energetic,
0: yeah.
1: And it's talking about, well, the whole story is how you go on your bike through the beaches and through towns and everything, but it's actually a love story saying how beautiful our country is and how good it is, you know, just to be there and hang out. It's just very exciting and energetic, I will say.
0: Okay, yeah. That's good. Right, okay, so I have Marieta Chippy here who's watching us, and Marieta is... the Filipino singer extraordinaire from Doreen, Victoria.
2: I see.
0: Who actually has a huge follower because she always send us copy of her CDs to us.
2: Yeah.
0: And now she's forging lots and lots of followers all over the world.
2: I see.
1: Wow.
0: We play her songs. That's why if you know someone who is a singer and they can put their music in CDs,
2: yeah.
0: We actually some sort of
2: help
0: them and play, and which is good, and Marieta and her husband will be going to be here on Saturday.
2: Yeah,
0: they'll be playing in one of the hotel from 1 to 4, and
2: in Bendigo.
0: Yeah, in Bendigo,
2: yeah.
0: I'm going to give you something, and that's really good, and that's why I said I invited lots of friends to come along.
2: Yeah,
0: so. Hopefully they have time because, like, you know, sometimes Saturday is the family day, or they have.
2: Yep.
0: We're supposed to go to Shepperton for that.
2: Yep.
0: Or I don't know if what's happening there, but hopefully Marieta will be there. I will be there. I actually canceled everything because I want to see you and Anton. And so hopefully my friends can come with me, but some of them who's keen, they are actually in Adelaide, three of them. So I already have things for that. So here it is. Coming up is a song that Kirthy, that song.
2: You didn't take my song.
0: No, you didn't. I have another song. That's
2: So it's coming up. Yeah.
0: So I'm going to play another song that's being requested to us by.
2: I got one here.
0: Our friend from
2: after that,
0: Bahrain in Manama.
2: Yeah.
0: We are actually in Bahrain. Rosa, Nina, and Murphy, they're requesting a song from Lionel Richie. Hello. Hello. Hello.
2: That's the song.
0: And want to shout out to Junie. Junie's birthday tonight, actually. They have a birthday party today. And Agnes, Janet, Ray, Nando, Hanilet, Vera, and Lavilia. So we're getting into play Hello by Lionel Richie. And I would like to dedicate this song to you, Marieta. Hello, Paul. Marieta, Thelma, Anastasio, and Mia Morris. So here it is coming up. And Lionel Richie's Hello. Here it is.
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0: It's like I am trying to pronounce Laura Venice, I saw, right?
1: Yes, and that's Lionel Richie's hello. And I would like to see to say hello, shout out to Kashmir Kagadas.
0: Hi, Lakmali.
1: From Nanela. That's why I'm inviting Kashmir. Kashmir is another Filipino singer.
0: Yeah.
1: And I was encouraging her to send me a CD. And I would like to invite you, Kashmir. Thank you for all that. So, okay. Sabi niya ganun. Kashmir said, oh, wow, thank you, Ate, for that song. Mwa, but I am not feeling lonely as this song goes. Oh, well, you don't need to be feeling lonely. You just have to say hello. And that's why I would like to invite you on Saturday, our singer extraordinaire from Doreen Victoria, who's constantly gracing our show here at Marietta GP.
0: Marietta is arriving.
1: Is gonna going to coming to Bendigo. 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
0: Yeah.
1: But ano ka? Pagkataon na ito. Ako yung manager mo, ha? All right, okay. So, you've been listening with Cora.
0: Kirti.
2: And Laura.
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0: Like Facebook of Kirti Kulasekara.
1: No. Yes. And also our webs.
0: The phoenixfm.com.au.
1: Yes, that's that comedy, and also our Facebook.
0: And then the Facebook of Cora. I don't like to pronounce the other bit.
1: Cora Fuentes, man.
0: Manic.
2: Manic.
1: Manic. I'm not. It's like manic depressive.
0: No. Yeah. Exactly. Okay. Don't have to say
1: and
0: it loud.
1: And Dr. Kirti Kulasekara is actually one of our local
0: GPs.
1: Here.
0: Yeah.
1: And we could actually if you need some doctors. There he is, and he'll be in Bendigo, one of the clinics there in Bendigo. So if you're interested.
0: In fact, two of them now.
1: Two of them, is it?
0: Yeah, I recently started in the Bendigo clinic.
1: Where about?
0: Sternberg Street.
1: And then,
0: And then Strathfield Say, which is my older clinic.
1: If you, for all these people out there, yung mga kaibigan natin dyan, especially for all these Filipinos.
0: People can find me in, hot dog.
1: Hot dog.
2: Oh my God, you're a doctor.
0: Yeah.
1: Yeah,
2: jeez, I didn't know.
0: She didn't realize. Worship.
2: Oh my God.
1: He's a nurse over local GP.
2: Yeah. Oh my God,
1: Ron. He just rang me one day and said,
0: I'm going to join you.
1: I'm listening to you. And I said, oh, would you like to join me? He said, yeah.
0: Next week,
2: that's
0: I'll
2: amazing.
0: Be here.
1: Yeah, that's it. That's it's just, mentioned before, we need commitments.
2: Yep.
1: I did actually have two Filipino presenters who were with me for 3 years, 2 years, but the others are just like some sort of 6 months, and that's it, because we defined out that they don't have
0: not interested.
1: And also the same, there are lots of factors contributing into that.
0: Exactly. They got other stuff.
1: They went to school, or their family thing.
0: Yeah.
1: Because Delaney is really, really good, because I had a Sri Lankan broadcaster here for more than a year.
0: Yeah. Delaney?
1: Delaney Santipica.
0: Was she here for 1 year?
1: One of the Sri Lankan.
0: I actually gave her a lot of publicity, and then your show a lot of publicity.
1: Yeah, I know.
0: And then when she left, there was no replacement. I thought, okay,
2: is my opportunity.
0: Yeah, come in, tap, and then come.
1: We went to actually Delaney. We went to the conference, and the only one thing what happened is Delaney actually has relocated to Melbourne.
0: Okay, one of my friends, Megani Ratnayaka from Sri Lanka, says there's a cute girl next to you.
1: Yes.
2: That's so sweet.
0: That's one of our budding broadcasters people.
1: You know.
0: And then she's the emerging.
2: Oh my God, I'm feeling very famous tonight. They have shouted that they make it a lot.
1: She's from all over, like it's in Australia, dog.
0: Yeah, yeah.
1: Emerging Broadcasters, the National Ethnic Multicultural Council.
2: Now Multicultural Voices Australia.
1: Now Multicultural Voice Australia.
0: Exactly. That's Laura from Colombia.
2: From Colombia, yeah.
0: And then she's a good friend of Akalanka Samir Mudiansela.
2: Yes, he, sometimes he listens to the show, so I'm going to encourage him to...
0: You have to ask him to listen and then subscribe... Cora and myself. And
2: yes, definitely, definitely.
1: But like Vanessa, Laura's going to have her
0: Facebook
1: because she's going to do a live presentation.
0: Exactly.
1: I encourage her to do that.
0: Last time we almost reached 15,000 from Cora's side, and then from me, I didn't check it recently.
1: No, you didn't actually.
0: Didn't check it today, but a few days ago it was 7,000 odd.
1: You should actually have to. You should actually some sort of. Measured it and give it to me so when and then take a photo so we can send it to Anne. So when she collated the achievements that we have, the highlights of our show, we can also show it to our funding bodies.
0: Exactly.
1: That how many thousands of people.
0: Cora is always funding about multicultural show.
2: Fighting for the funding, good.
1: Yeah, we need funding.
0: Funding.
1: And that's why I always some sort of talking about Joe Curtin's and Shia.
0: Yeah,
1: and
0: exactly.
1: All this stuff.
0: Yeah.
1: So because they are the people who keeps us going. And that's it. Without our, you know, although we are not paid to do so, but they, like when you go to the conference, they'll be helping us with that. Now so anyway.
0: Yeah, a lot of chatting. Yeah, that's all right. That's what the show is about.
1: I have to play the words of our sponsors.
0: Go ahead.
1: I will be, we'll be out of time. So it is coming up. Hang on.
0: Words
1: coming
0: from
1: up
0: our
1: is
0: sponsors.
1: The words of our sponsors.
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1: okay, now talking about
0: Rotary Club.
1: We've been talking about Rotary Club of Bendigo South, and that's another community things that we have. As this year, I'm the president of the community of the Rotary Club, and now I'm recruiting
0: new Rotarians.
1: Now I have a budding Rotarians here. I'm so pleased because, yes, they will be happy. My aim, actually, one of the vision is to bring different ethnic
0: communities yeah. mm-hmm.
1: to the Rotary,
0: yep.
1: especially for those people that are ready to commit. So,
2: yep.
1: yeah, thank you so much. I'll talk to you later on. Sorry so much. So, okay. Yeah, the update in my inbox. Okay, I will do that. I will do that, Kashmir. But anyway, our time is 34 minutes past 7, and the temperature here in this beautiful city of Greater Bendigo, Victoria, Australia, sits on 9.5 degrees, according to our Phoenix FM digital weather station. And I actually, we went to Riyadh in Kingdom of Saudi Arabia. We went to Georgia in Kutaisi. We went to Bahrain in Manama. We went to Sri Lanka.
0: Yeah.
1: And every part of Australia, different states of Australia here, and Bendigo and its surrounding districts as well. And of course, we went to the Philippines and Colombia, I suppose. We were with
2: yeah, of course.
1: And about to. And yes, and then what we're going to do is we're going to play a song, Karthi.
0: From Sri Lanka.
1: So what are the songs that... Yeah, that's
0: the song I selected.
1: Yeah.
0: Is about a waterfall
1: yeah,
0: in Sri Lanka. We visited that place when we were on holidays a
1: yeah,
0: few months ago.
1: Holiday, yeah.
0: Yeah, three of us. And that's about the Dialuma waterfall.
1: Mm-hmm.
0: So that waterfall is in Uwa province, mm-hmm. province where I come from.
1: Mm-hmm.
0: And then it's the place you could, like, you know, the nice waterfall, mm-hmm. you can watch it from outside. Mm-hmm. You can see it's falling.
1: Yep.
0: But what we did this time was we went from the top to see how it's flowing before it flows down.
1: Okay.
0: And then you could have a bath even, but we didn't. Uh-huh. And then there's a place which is frequently visited by a single elephant, single wild elephant. Okay.
2: Oh,
0: we didn't
2: see
0: it there.
1: Mm-hmm.
0: But we saw it a few kilometers away when we did another
1: mm-hmm.
0: site.
1: Mm-hmm.
0: But we didn't see the elephant.
1: Okay. Not shy that day.
0: Yeah, no, not shown up.
1: The elephant has been shy that day because
0: exactly.
1: Australian
0: elephants were there. Okay. And then there was a local guide
1: yeah, okay.
0: who just showed us and said, hey, beware mm-hmm. of elephant, beware of elephant and everything.
1: Maybe elephant walk.
0: Yeah. And then once we reached the top of the waterfall or close to, he said, okay, that's the place you can have a bath.
1: Oh.
0: And then that's the place you have to be careful. And then you can go up to that edge of the, you know, the water falling down.
2: Can you go, it's like a path there?
0: Across, like a path across. And then like around the, you know, the hilly area and then bush and everything.
1: Yeah,
2: that's amazing. I love those things.
0: Exactly.
1: Down the
0: yeah.
1: Water.
0: Yeah, no.
1: Hopefully, you're good. Oh, anyway.
0: So it's talking about the Dialuma, Diali, Dialaha, Galagala, Yai Samudura Soela.
1: All right, you can sing that.
0: Yeah,
1: so.
0: Likewise.
1: He's a singer, you know.
0: You could. Yeah.
2: Are you a singer as well? Oh my God, a doctor, a singer, what are all these surprises?
0: Yeah.
1: Anyway,
0: I do a bit of gardening, you know. Like,
1: he's a good gardener too.
2: Amazing.
1: You should be friends with Facebook all the
0: you
1: time.
0: You should. Follow me on my YouTube. You will see all the garden.
2: All right, I will.
0: Yeah.
1: Did you plant lemongrass?
0: Huh? I did. Yeah, but this time it's almost dying, but it will come back again.
1: Okay.
0: During the summer. Mm.
1: Yeah, that's the one that I like.
0: Yeah.
1: Lemongrass.
0: Lemongrass.
1: Yeah.
0: Now I got cabbages, radish, and what are they called?
1: Bok choy.
0: Yeah, bok choy. And then we got carrot, of course.
1: Chocos.
0: Carrot and beetroot.
1: Okay.
0: And then green peas.
2: Mm-hmm. Oh, my God.
0: And then kind of mustard leaves.
1: Uh-huh.
0: And then we got, what else I got? cabbage. There's kohlrabi, mm-hmm. which is like a cabbage-like, yeah, yeah. but you got a bit of a yam.
1: I was actually, like I went to Joe Martinez's place when I go to Melbourne. I stay at Joe. And he got up like a garden at the back.
0: Yeah.
1: And every time I go there, I raid his
0: You pick beets. Some.
1: Silver beets.
0: Exactly.
1: I love silver beets.
0: Ah, I got silver beet too, but it's growing. It's growing very slow this
2: year. Well, I was proud of my garden, but you guys make me feel bad now because I just have a few things.
1: I don't have any garden.
2: In my garden, there's garlic. I have garlic, chilies, tomatoes. I have apples. I have plums. Mm-hmm. I have grapes and onions.
0: Oh, right. Very good.
2: That's it.
0: I got a bit of garlic too.
1: Yes. Anyway, we better listen to this song.
2: Yeah, stop talking.
0: So this is about Dialuma Dia Alley, Dialuma Waterfall Central. Ulua Province of Sri Lanka.
1: All right, here it is coming up.
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0: Yes, and that's...
1: That was Dear Luma, Dear Ellie by Mervyn Pereira. Mm-hmm. It was written by Premakirti De Alvis, mm-hmm. and music by Mervyn Pereira himself.
0: Yep.
1: It's starting like a waterfall, but it become a love song later on, as you say.
0: Yep. Mm-hmm. What I'm going to do, I would like to say hello to Jocelyn Fuentes. I forgot that I already have request from the song from Marietta.
1: Ah.
0: So can I do that first?
1: Yeah.
0: From Doha in Qatar, because we have our friends from Doha, which are Renee, Vanji, and Cheryl. And they're requesting Marietta's song. Osuk means smoke. So here it is coming up. Marietta, this is for you. This is from your followers in Doha in Qatar. And shout out to Cheryl, Dico, Santi, Paul, Paula, Virginia, and Maura. So coming up is our senior extraordinary from Doreen, Victoria, Australia, Marietta, in her rendition of Usuk, meaning smoke. I love this song. Here it is coming up, Usuk by Marietta.
1: Mm.
0: Here it is coming up.
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0: Yes, and that's Marietta from with Usuk. All right, okay, so you've been listening with Cora,
1: Kirti,
2: and Laura.
0: So, yes, what we're going to do is we're going to play a we already finished our sponsors. We've just been talking and
1: yeah, tonight, too much of talking.
0: Tonight, we're going to play a song that Laura is actually favorite, which is Esta Vida.
2: Exactly, and this is a very, this is another Colombian singer.
1: Yeah.
2: He's very good. This is very popular genre in my country, which is called Vallenato. Mm-hmm. And this song is about how good is life, even all the spy problems. So it's a very motivational song.
1: I see.
2: Beautiful song, yep.
0: Coming up is Esta Vida.
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0: Yes, that's what we need, tequila tonight.
1: What a beautiful song.
0: It's a very cold, damp night outside, so it's 8.8 degrees.
2: Okay.
0: It's 8.8 degrees, that's why we need, that's what the tequila, that's what it says. Yeah. Right, okay, so we finishing our show because it's already some sort of 8 minutes left for the show. First, I would like to say thank you, each and every one of you who's listening to us all over the world from our simultaneous broadcast on www.phoenixfm.org.au. And also for all those viewers that we have, Mia Mori, Thelma Anastasio, Marietta Chippy, Kashmir, and Juicy Lynn, and all those friends that was requesting their songs and also listening to us from Riyadh in Kingdom of Saudi Arabia, Georgia and Kutaisi, in Bahrain and Manama, Sri Lanka, of course, the Philippines, and every part of Australia, and also for our those people who are listening to us 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
3: Victor
0: local radio. And Kirthy.
3: Yeah. Thank you everyone for watching us, listening to us from Sri Lanka mainly and all over the world. UK, Australia, USA and Sri Lanka of course. Thank you Sunit Veerasingha, Krishanta Vitanage from Melbourne, who used to live here, now in Melbourne. Mallika Kumarihami, Damika and Chandima, Annette Delany, who's actually on a tour in Sri Lanka. While she's on a tour, she's still watching us and yes, listening to us.
1: Okay, oh, that's hello. So nice.
0: Hello, yep. hello yeah. Annette.
3: And then Padmasiri Samarakon, Gamini Ratnasiri, Nilmini Shiroma Ratnayaka, my physics teacher. And then Saman Lekamvasam, Robert Deacon from Bendigo, local boy. Tulmini Ishara, and just a few others. Lakmali Indika, Megani Ratnayaka, and Samanthi Himalu Fernando, Priyani Munasinghe from Melbourne. Chaturini Ari Ratna from UK, Vimal Ilquin from Geelong, and Udaya Atugala from Sri Lanka.
0: Wow. So all these people
3: Deepika
0: out there.
3: Deepika Dharmavardhana just tuning in. So
0: who,
3: now Deepika, one of my previous followers.
0: Deepika, okay.
3: Hi, so, Deepika.
0: Hi, Deepika. So anyway, thank you so much once again for a wonderful show that we have tonight. I would like also to say to Laura, thank you, Laura. And Laura, say your goodbye now.
3: Yeah.
1: So well, thank
3: Laura
1: you.
3: Laura is one of our recent presenters.
1: Thank you, everyone. Thank you, first, you two guys, for having me today. Thank you, Cora, for the training. And thank you for the opportunity to join the second part of the show.
0: Yep.
1: It was very interesting to see you guys in action with your lives.
3: Exactly.
1: It was
3: no stress.
1: With your social media.
0: Ourselves.
1: It was very nice to see and to learn. Thank you so much. And thank you, everyone, for having me as a guest.
0: We're looking forward to joining us again next month.
1: Yeah, definitely. Next definitely. I'm going to join next month.
0: We're in the first and the second week of first
3: of
0: and
3: the
0: second
3: month.
0: Wednesday.
3: Of the
0: you're
3: month.
0: Most welcome to join us. So on the 14th,
1: yes,
0: you will be paneling.
1: So I'm gonna see you on the 14th anyway.
3: Yeah.
0: So but on the first was that next month first Wednesday, you're most welcome to come.
1: Oh yeah, definitely. Yeah. I enjoy a lot, so I'm gonna definitely join again.
0: Yeah. Okay, so to conclude,
3: We have a nice song from Chandana Lianarachchi for the Sri Lankan viewers and weavers all over the world. This is about Sanduha Me Ratri Yame. This is a love song, but it's talking about with the moon on this night.
1: Aww. Yeah.
0: Wow, there it is coming up to conclude. Goodbye, everyone. Thank you so much. And please be careful on the road when you're going home or coming back going to work or coming back from work, and that just like take care of yourself, but also look after other people's drivers
3: on the road. Yeah, be careful.
0: Coming up is
3: Chandana Lianarachchi, Sandhuha Me Ratri Yame.

0: Trove may contain adult themes and coarse language.
1: Hey Trovers, welcome to episode 89 of Aussie Trove. We've gone far and wide again this week, and we return to WA in a big way with three acts on the show. I'm Brett, and I'm coming to you from Phoenix FM on Jarrah Country in central Victoria and across the Community Radio Network. This week, we also have three acts featuring for the first time on Aussie Trove, and they are special guest from Melbourne, Solara from Perth, and Jennifer Cameron, who's from the Northern Rivers of New South Wales. And again, this week, we feature releases from some very highly anticipated albums from acts like Grub, Bennett's Grove, Ra Ra Viper, and Blind Corners. This week, though, we kick things off with Liam Snowy Halliwell, who we have featured before in his regular outfit of the Snowy Band, an outfit that have become one of Melbourne's favourite bands and with quite a bit of international interest across their multiple releases. As a solo artist under the name of Liam Snowy Halliwell, he's just released the two singles now. The latest, and the one which we will open the show with, is called The Good Die Young and was released on September 2. As well as a prolific artist in his own right, Liam also records, mixes, and masters other musos' music under this name. With the pivot to his solo profile, Liam has put out the release date for his debut solo LP, Pure Joy, which will be out on the 16th of October. I think Snowy is currently in the UK without his band and playing plenty of gigs. It's a bit hard to tell, but either way, there's no doubt there's going to be some live gigs once his new album drops, so check his socials for details. But now it's time for us to fire up episode 89 with Liam Snowy Halliwell from Melbourne with The Good Die Young.

This is Aussie Trove on the Community Radio Network, and we just heard from Jennifer Cameron, who's from Northern Rivers in New South Wales. The song is called Tide, come out September 4. The solo artist has been sporadically releasing music since 2010. That track we just heard is her first release since the middle of 2024. Across the years, there's been some shifts in her style, and initially starting out with quite a country flavour to the first handful of releases. Then her first release of the 20s, which didn't come out until 2023, it showed a bit of a shift to a more of a rock sound. That continued for the 2024 release I mentioned earlier, but now again we see a shift again to a more atmospheric sound. And in what appears also to be a bit of a shift, Jennifer has indicated that this is the first of four tracks ready for release. So maybe we'll see for the first time since 2016, Jennifer will release more than one track in a calendar year. Next up, we're going to head to the Blue Mountains of New South Wales, and it is Club Halifax. The song is called Bee Sting, come out September 3. The trio returned to Aussie Trove for their third time. Since their debut in 2022, they've released three EPs, with the most recent being nearly 12 months ago. The single art for this one and their other 2026 release called Blah Blah Blah are very similar, which often indicates a plan for an EP or an LP. This time, though, they are not just images with a tweak, but actually separate pieces of art with a consistent theme. Worth checking out, they'd look very nice on a wall, which appears to be the plan for them. Over the coming weeks, there's plenty of opportunities to catch them on stages with other Aussie Trove regulars, including Violet, Private Wives, Second Idol, and Bennett's Grove, who will come up later in the show. So this is Club Halifax from the Blue Mountains with Bee Sting.

Hey, it's Kiralee, and this next song is my latest single, Go Away Garbage Tip. I wrote this song for anyone who's ever wanted to send their trashy ex to the garbage tip, because I feel like we've all been there. You're listening to it on Aussie Trove on the Community Radio Network.

0: Ollie here from Rara Viper. This is our new single, Ramona Again, off our upcoming album, Rara. Kick back, turn it up, and keep on keeping on. You're tuned in to the Aussie Trove with Brett on Community Radio Network.
1: It's a short ride, Blackwall Ridge. 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
4: And they're off. The 2026 Australian Flyball Championships are on their way to Bendigo. For the first time, the National Championships will be open to the public. This exciting sport for dogs and their human families is fast, intense, and best of all, the dogs love it. Saturday and Sunday, the 26th and 27th of September at the Fosterville Gold Exhibition Centre. It's free to get in, so bring the family and come see Australia's best flyball teams competing for the 2026 national title. You're listening to Aussie Trove, and the last track we heard was Ra Ra Viper from Fremantle. Ramona Again is the name of the song, come out September 3. Fourth single from the Five Pieces' second LP, Ra Ra, which is set for release very soon on the 18th of September. And I'm not sure, but they'd be close to being the act we've played the most on this show. We first played them in June 2023 when I was only 5 weeks into this crazy adventure. And now with this one, they've featured 10 times out of about 3,000 plus tracks we played. When we first played them back then, they were on the verge of releasing their second EP, Pound for Pound, which was one of the biggest Oz EP releases of the year, and included their biggest track to date called Tora. For this new album, you can pre-order it now, and vinyls are available via their socials. And expecting news any day now regarding the obligatory album tour. Hopefully I'll find a date and venue on that tour that I can make work. And thanks, Ollie, for the intro. We also heard from Kira Lee, who's from Melbourne. The song is called Go Away Garbage Tip, come out September 4. The solo artist released her first music in 2023 and then her debut EP that same year. Since that EP, we've now had 5 singles, 3 of them this year. Kira Lee does work very hard at getting her music out in front of people, either by way of the energy she puts into her socials or the effort she puts into building relationships with media. And that has paid off in recent times with her scoring a premiere for this track on Triple J. It was not only this track's first spin, but also Kira Lee's first time on Triple J, and they played it about 3 weeks before it was released. Surely one of Kira Lee's favourite reviews to date would have to be the Shepparton News calling it her cheekiest track yet. And good on you, Shepparton News, for giving Oz Music a go. It's another indicator of the work that Kira Lee does to get her music heard. And thanks, Kira Lee, for squeezing that intro into a hectic week. Okay, next up, we're going to head back across to Perth, and it is Solara. It's their first time on the show. The song is called Chaos is the New Cocaine. Come out September 4. The four-piece released their debut in September 2023. And over that 3 years, I've only now released 4 tracks with just one each year. In saying that though, this one is a mere 9 months after their last, so maybe things are ramping up. You might not think that is a quick turnaround, but it is the quickest so far for Solara. 2026 has been a bit of a shift in their appearance, with their look now matching a little more their funk neo-soul sound. They have indicated there is more to come, but it does seem to be in spits and spurts for them, or as I saw them call it at some point, Solara seasons. So we'll just have to watch and wait and see what's next. First, we're going to hear an intro from them, and then we're going to check out the track. So this is Solara from Perth with Chaos is the New Cocaine.
5: Hello, we are Solara, and you are listening to our newest arrangement, Chaos is the New Cocaine. We promise a thrilling phone call from us to you, playing right now on Aussie Trove. Thank you so much.

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5: This is Aussie Trove, broadcasting from Phoenix FM in Central Vic and across Community Radio Network. And we just heard from Ramona Sky. They're from Melbourne. The song is White Noise, come out August 28. The four-piece formed in 2020, released their first tracks and debut EP in 2022. Since that EP, we've only seen six singles, including this latest one. They've described this track as being about hope in a world that seems to be losing it and the impact of believing the lies we're told about life. Well, there's plenty of lies out there at the moment. That's for sure, but I'm not sure exactly which ones they're referring to about life. They recently sold out their Jemba launch gig for the single, and they've mentioned that recently they've been busy writing and recording, so maybe we might see some more regular releases on the back end of this year. Blind Corners were in there from Tambourine Mountain in southeast Queensland. The song is called Dirt and it came out August 28. We're relative latecomers to this four-piece who we only played for the first time in June. Then we played the first single from what was their upcoming debut album. Well, now that album, Sink or Swim, has dropped and we've just played our third taste from the nine-track LP. After a real push to get fans behind the LP, they scored a dizzying number 9 on debut in the Oz album charts. Despite being up against some big Oz releases by artists backed by multinationals, big money and influence. So any independent local artist managing to get that high on the charts has done a pretty good job. They were clever in their approach to getting their album out there and it paid off and more than stacks up against any of those mainstream releases anyway. So well done, guys. Love seeing these independent acts mixing it with the big wigs. Next up, well, surprisingly, this is our first act from Sydney this week and it is Mac the Knife. Outside is the name of the song, come out September 2. This five-piece have become regulars on Aussie Trove. One of my most watched acts since I belatedly came across them in May last year. They've been around since 2016 and have always had a strong following. They've released EPs in 2018, 24 and 25. And this year, they've released three original tracks, plus a cover of Nelly Furtado's Maneater. For me, the next evolution seems to be an LP. They have just finished a single tour which sold out iconic venues around the country. So now I'm personally hoping that they are in the background working away on an LP. I've been searching for some clues in their recent artwork and the last two do indeed look to have a little bit of consistency that implies there might be something bigger, but not sure. So here's hoping, because for me that will be an automatic addition to my most anticipated list. So this is Mac the Knife from Sydney with Outside.

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You've been listening to Aussie Trove on Phoenix FM or via the Community Radio Network, and that was Special Guest from Melbourne. The song is called Brazil, 1985. August 28 it come out. It's the first appearance on Aussie Trove for the five-piece, who just recently found themselves in front of 750,000 people, one of the biggest stages in the world, a pole and rock festival in Poland. They are big supporters of Community Radio, and for their last couple of singles, including this one, they released them to Community Radio stations before streaming. They teamed up with a number of stations to release this one, with stations like Triple R, PBS, Near FM, and a handful more. Next time, I'll make sure I get Aussie Trove in the ring for that one. They released their debut EP last year, but no LPs yet. So fingers crossed, though, because I reckon we're ready for it. We also heard from Bennett's Grove, who are from Sydney. Foresight is the name of the song. August 31 it come out. This four-piece have definitely got our attention at Aussie Trove over the last few months. We've played their last three singles, but they've actually been releasing music since 2023. Their last release, Sternum, in June, still one of my favourites of this year. They released their debut EP in 2024, and now we are closing in on the release of their second EP, a self-titled one, out on the 1st of October. The three singles we've played are all on that EP. Bennett's Grove have been one of our favourite finds of 2026, so we're looking forward to that EP. In October, they'll hit the road with what looks to be their biggest tour to date, four East Coast states and territories with seven dates over about 8 weeks. Okay, time to wind things up, and to do that, this week we return to the West Coast, and is the latest track from Fremantle's Grub. A few shows ago, we featured their July release, Shake It, and talked about how they'd announced their debut LP and how it was now high on my list of most anticipated. And as exciting as it is to, again, have more new music from Grub, I'm also rapt to see that one of my favourite tracks of 2025, The Floor, has returned to streaming, and as we were promised by Tilly, it will be on this October 9 debut LP. So this new one, Stability Please, released on the 3rd of September, is the third of nine from that LP, which is now available for pre-order via their Bandcamp or Wing Sing Records. Given the attention that their last single, Shake It, had, wouldn't be sleeping on that pre-order either. They're bound to sell out, I reckon. So whatever you're doing in next week, have a cracker and support real Oz music however you can. You've been listening to Aussie Trove on the Community Radio Network. This is Grub from Fremantle with Stability Please.

7, 8, 7, 6, 5, 4, 3, 2, 1, 0, 0, 0, 0, 0, 0, 0, 0, 0, 0, 0, 0, 0, 0, 0, 0, 0, 0, 0, 0, 0, 0, 0, 0, 0, 0, 0, 0, 0, 0, 0, 0, 0, 0, 0, 0, 0, 0, 0, 0, 0, 0, 0, 0, 0, 0, 0, 0, 0, 0, 0, 0, 0, 0, 0, 0, 0, 0, 0, 0, 0, 0, 0, 0, 0, 0, 0, 0, 0, 0, 0, 0, 0, 0, 0, 0, 0, 0, 0, 0, 0, 0, 0, 0, 0, 0, 0, 0, 0, 0, 0, 0, 0, 0, 0, 0, 0, 0, 0, 0, 0, 0, 0, 0, 0, 0, 0, 0, 0, 0, 0, 0, 0, 0, 0, 0, 0,

Well, good evening and welcome to Never Lose Your Shadow here on Phoenix FM. I'm TB, and as the late night quiet settles in, we're taking our usual step back from the noise of the day, clearing 2 hours for deep, unhurried listening. Whether you're locked into on headphones or just letting the music fill the room tonight, the show is built for settling in with texture, acoustic space, and subtle details. I guess over the course of the show, we'll be tracing a few intriguing threads. Maybe not that intriguing, but anyway, they exist. We've got some early drum and bass history with Source Direct and 80s synth minimalism from British Electric Foundation. Also got some rigorous sound architecture from Alvinoto and Atom Heart, or Atom TM as is known now. We'll also ease into some deep dub dynamics, bit of classic 90s German acid ambient from Air Liquid, and some local environmental field recordings captured just down the road in the Wombat State Forest near Dalesford. It's pretty laid back tonight, no rush, no hype, just some music takes its time. So we're going to start tonight with the slow churning heavy space of Subset.

our first bracket in for the night. That was us. Well, we started that bracket with Subset with Plinth, taken from the Dub Chamber EP. Subset kind of delivers pretty classic kind of deep space, dubby sort of jungle, I guess you'd say, with that sort of slow churning sub bass metallic echoes kind of thing going on. It just came a couple of weeks ago, and then that took us into some bit more sort of low slung Bristol sort of dub wise pressure from Tubby Isaiah with Teleman Rise, from the Rising High LP on Moonshine Recordings. You could guess there, Tubby Isaiah pretty much focuses on that sort of pure bass, weight and sound system acoustics, kind of stripping away all the unnecessary ornamentation just to let the low end carry the whole room, vibrate the whole room. That's what we want. And then we had pretty great kind of monument of mid-90s UK drum and bass history there with the St. Albans duo, Jim Barker and Phil Alsett, better known as Source Direct, with A Made Up Sound, released in 1996 with its kind of dark, razor-sharp drum edits that would have sent us into a spin when that came out. And those kind of those really eerie sort of sci-fi atmospheres. I guess they were that influential that a Dutch producer, 2562, actually named his famous left field techno alias after this very track. Probably seen that name floating around. And then we just finished up that bracket with some nice sort of crisp digital synthesis from veteran Dutch producer, actually Danish, producer and live performer Sophus Forsberg. I came revisited him this week. I kind of discovered him on a couple of compilations in the early 2000s. Not really that long after I moved to Central Victoria, when I was still kind of buying records to play in, Melbourne bars and clubs and stuff. Nothing very spectacular, but anyway. And then I thought, like about a month ago, I should play that track Invert off that Pinot compilation from back in, came out in 2020. So that made it onto the show a couple of weeks ago. And then the very next day, I found out that he died, which kind of was quite sort of a bit of a shock, really, at the age of 56. I mean, it happened like a week earlier, but I don't know, a bit of a weird coincidence there and a very big shame. So that track that I just played there, it's nice, still always with that little melancholic kind of edge to it. It's a title track from his last full release, FM Volta, a track with the same name. Definitely missed in the sort of Nordic underground, I guess, was kind of what's happened. I haven't actually read much about his passing, so I'm not really 100% sure what all that's about. Seems to be the season for it at the moment. Anyway, we shall move on. Just take the tempo up a little bit.

0: What joy we have here in Phoenix FM. Right, what did we hear there? We started off with a sort of deep atmospheric dub excursion from Woodstock-based composer Evan Shorenstein, recording as Foté. Played a little bit last couple of weeks ago, thought I'd play some more. That was a PH dub off his album Always Cosmic. I guess the deal is there that they sort of blend in kind of organic acoustic field recordings with nice warm sort of synthesizer, you know, daubs, I guess you'd call them, to create a really grounded sort of meditative space in one respect, I guess. Kind of loving those 90s trip-hop drums and that 606 acid squelches. It's kind of good compared with, we'll just pair it up with in those gentle kind of piano chord progressions. Really nice. It's a great record, that Always Cosmic by Foté. And then we sort of headed off, circled back around into Europe there with the Danish sound artist Rasmus Manert with Siv. That's released on that Copenhagen-focused experimental platform Pneur, I guess you'd say. It's got the slash through the O. Pneur. Really nice, subtle, micro-textured electronic piece that explores, well, quite rhythmic shifts, I guess, and delicate tonal decay, full of glorious, quiet abstraction. That would be why that Pneur release is kind of one of my favourite records from that sort of era. Just like every track on that is just fantastic. And then we sort of took it up a little bit more into some more sort of pop-related abstraction with Danish IDM veteran Carsten Blum with the obscure mix of Cap Down Funk. Flump is been a kind of a key figure in that sort of Northern European IDM scene for a few decades now, releasing on various different labels across the globe, always balancing those sort of playful, skittering drum programming thing that he does with those lush, kind of melancholy sort of synth sounds. It's kind of nice. That's from 2022. Still heading on with our sort of, well, what we call a little IDM bracket, will we? Another Rasmus, this one Rasmus Fisker. I was a bit scared about playing two Rasmuses next to each other, so I had to break them up with something in between. It's like the best radio programming decision I've ever made, I think. So that's really nice sort of low tempo hypnotic rhythm design. As I said, from Rasmus Fisker. The track was Tangle, taken from the Cargo compilation, operates on a nice, really subtle percussive loops and really kind of claustrophobic sub bass, keeping a steady kind of brooding momentum throughout. And then just thought we needed to have a bit of weirdness, or more weirdness. That was the last track we just played there. It was work with the Acid Walk mix of Mid GR with Hannah off the Bing Away release. That's going back again too. You can see where my mind was last week in the mid-2020s. With that really great sort of slow-burning 303 acid line, and it's emerged in the dense fog of like ambient delays and low frequency hums. Kind of genius, really. Love those sort of wonky tracks like that. Kind of make my day. Right. Better pay some bills.
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0: And you can listen back to Never Lose Your Shadow on Phoenix FM website, phoenixfm.org.au, and then just head off to the program guide. You'll see Never Lose Your Shadow there and click on that, and there should be some listen backs there, except I wagged last week, so don't listen to that one. Maybe I should remove that. So you don't get confused. Yes. Going to head off now with some local sound recordings from around, what's it called now? Victoria's Heartland. Don't go to sleep.

0: Right, we started off that bracket with a piece that has a special connection with Central Victoria. That is the Luba project with Daylesford Naturalix, built entirely from environmental field recordings captured in the Wombat Forest near Daylesford, using granular synthesis to process local birdsong, wind, water, all sorts of things, a little bit of voices in there, all into a rich ecological soundscape. I didn't really know anything much about this. I was just having a little bit of a look on the internets while we were listening to that. It's kind of taken me a little back to Monash University in a way. It's a project by a guy, Jaroslav, or Jarek, Binkowski. Oh, look, that is totally wrong. I think that's his friend. Anyway, I'm just reading some stuff off the internet, so don't listen to me right now. anyway, this guy's a Polish-Australian producer and sound researcher and academic. Here we go. His name is Martin K. Kozlko. There you go. And it sort of begins in 2009 when he's living in Poland, and then it looks like he comes out to Australia doing some music research in remote collaborations kind of stuff. Anyway, put out a record in 2023, this Survival Tactics, which I kind of just sort of worked out his come out of Monash University, so I'm assuming it's his study project. But this little sort of EP that's come out on Clan Analog this year, it's just got two tracks. The other side is Daylesford Reversalix. Yeah, I thought that was kind of interesting. Anyway, some dude making some field recordings in Daylesford. Who would have thought? And then after that, some deep sort of ambient minimalism from Mexican electronic veteran Ruben Tamayo under his Fax moniker. That's F-A with a capital X. That was Arista opening his album Escala. It's recently released. Also done a little bit of a collaboration as well this year that's come out on Dragon's Eye. I can't remember the name of that record now off the top of my head. Anyway, Tamayo has been pretty much a staple of the Latin American experimental scene for quite a while now, crafting things like suspended guitar drones and delicate floating digital textures. A lot of sort of glitchy, scratchy noises happening on his records. I kind of I'm not going to say it's the same, but a little bit reminiscent of like Reiji Aikido, maybe, in that kind of vibe where there's, you know, it's more just about the structure and the sound as opposed to anything else. Better stop talking. Might bury myself in some mud if I don't watch out. And then we finished up that bracket with the German electronic pioneer Uwe Schmidt, recorded under his very early Adam Hart moniker, with the track Home Sweet Home, originally released on the Fax label. Album's called Softcore. I mean, he's recorded under dozens of aliases now, including Adam TM, and which is kind of more sort of free electronica, I guess you call it. And of course, the old Senor Coconut moniker with that sort of amusing Latin-inspired electronics. I think he did an album of Kraftwerk covers in a kind of, you know, tango style or something like that. I mean, great. Very amusing. Anyway, this brings his sort of, this record, softcore, nice and early, very minimal, brings his kind of dry, sort of conceptual sci-fi and ultra-precise sound design to this track from 1998, I'm going to say. Ooh, this whole record kind of reappears in a digital format. I noticed a couple of years ago when Uwe Schmidt started releasing a whole lot of Adam TM kind of archival stuff. And I noticed that this one, I was just looking at the track list and kind of went, oh, that looks really familiar. But the release title is called This Is Boring, which I thought was quite funny as well. It is pretty minimal and experimental, and well, there's a track on it called White Hole that's just one tone pretty much for about 3 minutes with a slight little bit of modulation here and there. Anyway, it's very experimental, probably an indicator to keep those Senor Coconut fans, you know, do not go here. I think it's saying to them. Anyway, I amuse myself sometimes. So, yes, here we are, Phoenix FM, Never Lose Your Shadow. It's kind of moving along. I kind of got such a tiny little playlist today. It's only got like 17 tracks on it, but I was thinking, oh, maybe I'm not going to get through the show. Might have to scrounge up a couple extra tracks, but coming up with quite a really long 22-minute track after these announcements.
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0: professionals. Hold on to your hats. Got a big track from Alvin Noto, Sono Obi Wave Weave. Sit back and relax.

0: Well, I hope we're still all awake. Anyway, some pristine mathematical acoustic architecture there from Raston Norton co-founder Carsten Nicolai, recording as Alvinoto. That was Sono Obi Wave Weave, derived from his spatial sound installation work. Nicolai uses pure sine waves, microclicks, and subfrequencies to physically map out sound in space. Pretty crazy. Really nice, though. Really love a bit of Alvinoto. Yeah. So you hear Phoenix FM. This program is called Nevolution Shadow. Got a little bit like 7 minutes left of the show. Maybe I'll try and bring something a little bit more upbeat next week, although I've been feeling very downbeat of late. Not in a bad way, just in a sort of relaxed end of winter sort of way, looking for the changes in the weather, things warming up, garden changing, bit of rain, a bit of wind. All right. I'll see you again next week. Take you out with Liquid Air by Air Liquid, a piece of classic early 90s German chill out and ambient history from Cologne. It's off their 1993 self-titled album, where the instrumental, they were instrumental in shaping the original ambient techno movement, merging squelching Roland TB-303s with dreamy cosmic soundscapes. Have a good week.
1: This is not a mind trip. This is not a body journey. 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

of solitary first steps. This is your reality. There is no other reality but your own. From monoliths of ice age to stoned age to no body, just your mind expanding, racing, blues, reds, yellows, white light, indigos, greens, screaming back to reds and white, coming faster, peaking new climax. The seconds tick and tick and tick. You miss nothing as you fly up to the islands and the dark seas. Nephology is your new religion, and you are the nucleus, the center of the vastness they call the universe, they call God. It's all so clear. You made it. All this time, you thought it was a lie. And now truth looks at you like a mirror, shatters into a thousand seas, like a trillion drops of mercury falling from your eyes, like lava.

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4: 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We open up this week's edition of the Urban Meltdown, Up Tempo, something new from the Sunburst Band and Dave Lee, featuring Tiffany Tazell on the vocals of this one. It's called Reach For My Love. Fantastic way to open up on this week's edition of the Urban Meltdown.

If you just joined us here on the Urban Meltdown, keeping you up front and in front, up-tempo tunes back-to-back for you there. Danny Foster and Rouge with Lasita Jules on that tune, Saturday night. And before that, we gave you Reach for My Love, latest from the Sunburst Band and Dave Lee, featuring Tiffany Tizell on the vocals of that one as well. A bit of a story about this next track. It's a re-release from Jennifer Holliday. It's from the Recaptured project, this particular tune called Baby Tonight, reimagined mostly by Paul Simpson, who was involved in the original track as well. I did Shazam this tune just to make sure that I had the information about the track right, because the metadata was a little bit skew-iff. And it took me down a bit of a rabbit hole because the tune actually shazams as Leave Me from Cool Million featuring Laura Jackson. And the backing track is quite similar with that Steppers sound. You can follow that one online if you want as well. Looks like the Cool Million boys obviously involved with the Laura Jackson tune and also originally involved in this track as well. So certainly a lot of sonic similarities in these ones too. Either way, we're liking the tune. Back Tonight, Jennifer Holliday back for 2026 with this one here on the Urban Meltdown.

A tune we gave you probably some good 6 to 9 months ago now, Don't Disturb This Groove from Ingram Street. It's got a bit of a re-up and renewed interest in that one on the back of the Realm remix that we gave you there. Brett Costello with you for the Urban Meltdown, taking in something from Japan and the UK now as we take the tempo down somewhat. Osamu Fukuzawa. Pretty sure I mostly nailed that one. The track is called Butterflies, and what a sweet little tune it is here on the Urban Meltdown.

One there from Lucky Day that's doing the rounds at the moment, featuring Leon Thomas on that track as well. It's called Fly You Out. Don't forget, if you'd like to connect with the Urban Meltdown during the week, a couple of ways that you can do that. Facebook.com/ Urban Meltdown Worldwide. You can also make sure you connect with us on Spotify. Give a like and a follow to The Urban Meltdown. A few different playlists for you over there to get around to. Before too long, we're going to give you the new one from Tamia. She's got a fresh slow jam called Forever and a Day. But first, this nice little R&B track, Jack Freeman, and the tune Me and You. Rick Costello with you here on The Urban Meltdown.

You're listening to the Urban Meltdown with Brett Costello, coming to you across Australia as part of the Community Radio Network. Every week at this time, we're keeping you up front and in front, whether it comes to independent or established artists in the world of urban music. You're going to hear some artists that you haven't heard before, and we're going to give you the biggest urban artists from around the globe. It's the Urban Meltdown, coming to you nationally through the Community Radio Network.

had an exodus. After flipping through the paper, our kinfolk knew what was next for us. They headed north to lay down their roots. The train was filled with hope, from the freight cars to the caboose. Next stop, Chicago, the big city of dreams and broad shoulders. This was the hot spot, even though the winters were much colder. Many made their way to the south side and adopted it. It was here that they fell in love with this black metropolis.

Louisville, these country folk figured out how to make a way. 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There's always been magic in our DNA. From our art, our poetry, to the music we would play, the whole world watches, our black renaissance was put on full display. We were raised right, traditions were passed down, we welcomed new life. 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We spread love from the lake to state, from 31st.

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1: This boogie's in my soul. This boogie's in my soul.
2: The latest sounds there from Chaka Khan, featuring Snoop Dogg on that one as well. It's called Boogie's in My Soul. Given it to you a few times over the last couple of months. That one's still doing the rounds at the moment. Before that, Layla Hathaway and her tune, 47th Street. Brett Costello with you for the Urban Meltdown radio show, keeping you up front and in front. New album from Eric Bellinger is out now. This one's our choice cut from the album, not necessarily the official single. There has been a few of those floating around. This is Cry In Front Of You. Do check out the new Eric Bellinger album. It's the Urban Meltdown.

slowing things down. Their latest release from Coco Jones. Loving most of her stuff. That one is called Love Me Through. Well, Beanie Man has got a new album release. It's called Eminence. As you'd expect, plenty of dancehall reggae-flavoured type of tunes on there from Beanie Man. But he opens the album with a collaboration from Rick Ross, which is a little bit different. This track is called 305-876. It's using the old Juicy Fruit track from Matume that was also made famous for hip-hop fans by the notorious B.I.G. Something a little bit different from Beanie Man. We're liking this one. 305-876, it's called. From the Eminence album, here on the Urban Meltdown. Ricky Rouse.

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2: If you thought the sample sounded familiar in that tune, you've got to cast your mind back to the 90s and remember the track from Shy, If I Ever Fall in Love. That one's been done by Chameleon featuring C. Locke. And the name of the track in 2026 is called In Here. Don't forget, if you'd like to link with the Urban Meltdown during the week, there's a few ways you can do that. Facebook.com/Urban Meltdown Worldwide. Well, we highly recommend you give us a like and a follow over on Spotify. Just search the Urban Meltdown. There's a few playlists over there you can check out that kind of mirror the type of sounds that you're hearing up here on the radio show. So if you like the show, you're going to love the Spotify playlists as well. But first, a tune that's been flying high in the UK soul charts. Paul Simpson presents Leon Neal. And this tune, it's called When Somebody Loves You, here on the Urban Meltdown.

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1: You're only as old as the music you feel. 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

tired wagon trying to digest whereabouts the scouts would take me further out the west. 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There's a single tree that blocks our view of a scorching summer sun. The scouts, although not many, I was third in line. While my name was Frederick, the others called me Fry.

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You could hear the hoofbeats pound as they raced across the ground, and the clatter of the wheels as they spun round and round. And he galloped into Market Street, his badge upon his chest. His name was Ernie, and he drove the fastest milk cart in the West. Now Ernie loved a widow, a lady known as Sue. She lived all alone in Lily Lane at number 22. They said she was too good for him. She was haughty, proud and chic. But Ernie got his cocoa there 3 times every week. They called him Ernie. And he drove the fastest milk cart in the West. She said she'd like to bathe in milk. He said, all right, sweetheart. And when he'd finished work one night, he loaded up the cart. He said, you want it pasteurized, because pasteurized is best. She says, Ernie, I'll be happy if it comes

0: Now, Ernie had a rival, an evil-looking man called Tootum Ted from Teddington, and he drove the baker's van. He tempted her with his treacle tarts and his tasty oatmeal bread, and when she seen the size of his hot meat pies, it very near turned her head. She nearly swooned at his macaroon, and he said, "Now, if you treat me right, you'll have hot rolls every morning and crumpets every night." He knew once she sampled his layer cake, he'd have his wicked way, and all Ernie had to offer was a pint of milk a day. Poor Ernie!
1: Ernie!
0: And he drove the fastest milk cart in the West. One lunchtime, Ted saw Ernie's awesome cart outside her door. It drove him mad to find it was still there at 4:30. And as he leapt down from his van, off blood through his veins did course, and he went across to Ernie's cart, and he didn't half kick his horse, whose name was Trigger.
1: Trigger!
0: And he pulled the fastest milk cart in the West. Now Ernie rushed out into the street, his gold top in his hand. He said, "If you want to marry Susie, you fight for her like a man." "Oh, why don't we play cards for her?" he sneeringly replied. "And just to make it interesting, we'll have a shilling on the side." Now Ernie dragged him from his van, and beneath the blazing sun, they stood there face to face, and Ted went for his bun. But Ernie was too quick, things didn't go the way Ted planned, and a strawberry-flavoured yoghurt sent it spinning from his hand. Now Sushi ran between them and tried to keep them apart. And Ernie pushed her aside, and a rock cake caught him underneath his heart. And he looked up in pained surprise, and the concrete hardened crust of a stale pork pie caught him in the eye, and Ernie bit the dust. Poor Ernie!
1: Ernie!
0: And he drove the fastest milk cart in the West. Ernie was only 52. He didn't want to die. And now he's gone to make deliveries in that milk round in the sky, where the customers are angels and ferocious dogs are banned, and a milkman's life is full of fun in that fairy dairy land. But a woman's needs are manifold, and Sue, she married Ted. But strange things happened on their wedding night as they lay in their bed. Was that the trees a-rustling, or the hinges of the gate? Or Ernie's ghostly gold tops a-rattling in their crate? They won't forget Ernie.
1: Ernie!
0: And he drove the fastest milk cart in the West.
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2: Good morning, I'm Laura Devoy. Safe levels of so-called forever chemicals have been found in the first ever Australian study of PFAS in rainwater. Researchers from RMIT University and Environment Protection Authority Victoria detected 8 PFAS compounds in Melbourne rainwater samples collected between 2024 and 25. Professor Oliver Jones from RMIT says finding PFAS in rain isn't surprising given how widespread the chemicals are in the environment. But he says the findings give some reassurance to people that use rainwater for drinking water.
3: 8 compounds were detected, with concentrations generally measured in nanograms per litre. Now, for context, 1 nanogram per litre is 1 part per trillion, and 1 trillion seconds is 31,688 years, people take. So we're talking very low concentrations indeed.
2: The Climate Council says rising sea levels will cost Australians $855 billion this century. That's roughly a third of the nation's entire annual economic output. The calculation was made based on an average global warming of 2.7 degrees Celsius above the pre-industrial era by the year 2100. The report also revealed coastal flooding is expected to damage 267,000 properties and 2 million hectares of land across every state and the Northern Territory. Thousands of transport workers are walking off the job today. The Transport Workers Union says it's the largest road transport strike in its history. The TWU has reached agreements with some major transport companies to provide fair pay and job security, but it says they are in danger of losing work to others where workers are 10 to 30% under industry standards with little to no job security and significant safety issues. It's calling on industry outliers to fund decent standards in their supply chains to ensure workers have safe, fair jobs. Israel is taking further action against British and European-linked organisations and individuals in response to the sanctions imposed on goods from settlements in the occupied West Bank. The BBC's Yolande Nell has more from Jerusalem.
4: The Minister of Diaspora Affairs, Amichai Shikli, has told Israeli Border Control that he recommends that individuals from 11 organisations should also be denied entry. The minister accuses these of promoting boycotts, sanctions, and economic and political measures against the State of Israel. Names on the list include prominent NGOs providing humanitarian support for Palestinians, Oxfam, Save the Children, the Norwegian Refugee Council, Islamic Relief Worldwide, and Medical Aid for Palestinians.
2: Supporters say time is running out to save the only dedicated live music hub in Central Australia. Shannon Kirkwood has the story.
5: A fundraising effort to save Alice Springs Black Reef is closing in on its $1 million target. For more than a decade, the hub has been supporting independent artists from across the outback to record, perform and create, while championing the top end's heavy metal artists. On Saturday, as a show of unity, on the final day of the crowdfunding drive, over 30 heavy metal bands will be performing on stages across 6 cities around Australia, with organisers saying the heavy metal institution won't go without a fight.
2: Turning to sport, the Matildas will take on Haiti in France next month. It'll be just the second ever meeting between the two teams and comes 14 years after their first. The match will take place days after Australia plays Germany. The Matildas are also scheduled to take on Colombia in the coming months. And in cycling, Matthew Brennan has won stage 17 of the Vuelta a España. Enric Mas remains in the overall lead with a gap of just over 2 minutes.
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7: At 7:04, I can tell you that currently at the studios of Phoenix FM, we're sitting on 3.7 degrees. And I know that to be true because the Williams Towing Weather Station is keeping us all up to date with weather information. I can tell you also that our forecast maximum for today, being Thursday, we're looking at a top of 17. That's going to be a partly cloudy day, but there'll be no rain, according to the Bureau of Meteorology. If we look ahead to the next few days, I can tell you that tomorrow, being Friday, it's going to be a sunny day, 5 overnight tonight and a top of 20 tomorrow. Saturday, mostly sunny, 5 overnight, a top of 21. Sunday, possible late shower, 8 overnight, but a top of 23 degrees and up to 1 mil of rain. Monday, possible shower, 9 overnight and a top of 22 and up to 1 mil. And then Tuesday, a shower or two, 9 degrees overnight, a top of 17 and up to 4 mil of rain. So we're going to have some quite pleasant weather over the next few days and then a little bit of rain later on. My name's John Pearce, and I'm with you by myself at the moment, but I will be joined. I suspect that I will be joined at some stage during this first hour by Alison. She probably is doing some very important work. She's probably very busy, but she'll get here as soon as she can. Of course, while she's sorting herself out, you, our wonderful listener, will be able to send in a request. Of course, we encourage and promote requests on a Thursday morning, and we always have a theme. The number you send your request in on is 0477 51358, or you can call us on the landline 5444 1129. Now, I won't make it too easy for you. I won't tell you the theme for the morning. I'll play you a tremendous, terrific Tuesday triple treat, and you'll be able to work it out quite easily. Let's start off with Jack Johnson, and he'll give us the first clue.

Our tremendous, terrific Thursday triple treat. And no, the theme isn't vengeance. That last song would have suggested that perhaps hope she cheats on you. That was Gabby Barrett with a song called I Hope. And she did it. She hoped for lots of positive things, but they were just to set her ex up, I think. Before that, we had Olivia Newton-John, Hopelessly Devoted to You. And we started off with Jack Johnson with a song called Hope. And that was the clearest, easiest and most straightforward clue, I guess, to our theme this morning in the first hour of the show of Hope. So if you can come up with a song that is sung by someone whose name is Hope, or the song title is Hope, or the song lyrics include the word Hope, or the meaning of the song is all about promoting hope. And hope is normally a very positive thing. So we'll hopefully get very good. Well done, John. Hopefully get some songs that promote the positive side of hope. Of course, throughout the morning, we'll be playing some sponsorship. We'll be getting you up to speed with some of the shows coming up today. And in the second hour, Alison, if she turns up, Alison has

0: a wonderful guest lined up. Very exciting that we managed to claim some time from this particular gentleman, and I know that you will be really impressed with our conversation with our special guest after the 8 o'clock news. So all in all, it should be a very entertaining, fun and informative morning here on Phoenix FM 106.7. And of course, if you want to send in your requests, then some way, even the most obscure way, relates to hope, then that number again, 04 777 51 358, and we'll do our darndest to find it and play it.
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4: 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And they're off. The 2026 Australian Flyball Championships are on their way to Bendigo. 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This exciting sport for dogs and their human families is fast, intense, and best of all, the dogs love it. Saturday and Sunday, the 26th and 27th of September at the Fosterville Gold Exhibition Centre. It's free to get in, so bring the family and come see Australia's best flyball teams competing for the 2026 national title.
0: And as always, a big thank you to our wonderful, wonderful sponsors. Lots of great shows coming up today. And after we play our next track, I'll alert you to what you've got to look forward to today on Phoenix FM. We have just such a variety of shows, which I think is so important for a community radio station, because I believe we're in a position where we should try and reflect the community that we represent, not just one sector of it or two or three, but all the different sectors of our community. And I look forward to letting you know what's on today, being Thursday. We've already disclosed our theme, and our theme today is hope. And there's a really positive vibe to that word, I reckon, hope. And there's other ways, I guess, of conjuring up hope. And I think this next track that I'm going to play is a good example of hope, if we use our imagination in this case. John Lennon, he's inviting you to imagine a fantastic track.

What a great track. And yes, hope, it was mentioned in the lyrics, of course, but that is just a beautiful concept that John Lennon came up with that inspired him to write that particular song, Imagine. If you've never really, you might have picked up on some of the lyrics, but if you ever get a chance to just sit down and read through the lyrics, it's such a simple blueprint for an amazing world. But unfortunately, I think we're getting further and further away from that at the moment. But let's not lose hope. Let's not lose hope. All right, 26 minutes after 7, you're listening to John Pearce on Phoenix FM. And I'd just like to reflect on a wonderful gathering I attended last night, a family gathering for one of my grandson's birthdays. He's 17th, Jarvis turned 17. And it was just great to get everyone together and a little bit of reflection. And one of the things we did, and we're tending to do this more often at our gatherings, is if it's someone's birthday, we go around the table and everyone makes a positive statement about that person. And it creates a beautiful atmosphere, and it makes, I don't think the person needs any gifts after that. Obviously, they've probably been overwhelmed with gifts, as happens in some situations. But yeah, it's just receiving those positive affirmations that is all people really need, I reckon, and that will sustain them for a long, long time. All right, 27 minutes after 7 now, and we're going to play a track by Steve Grace, Faith, Hope and Love. Well, those three ingredients sound pretty good to me. Let's have a listen.

0: What a great track there. And I think probably it contained more ingredients than just hope. And I was hoping that by the end of that song that Alison would be here, but I haven't... Oh, there she is. She's just popped her head and the rest of herself in through the door.
1: I'm glad I'm all joined.
0: You're all joined together. You've held it together pretty well. Mm. And you got here a little later than the last few weeks.
1: I did.
0: Oh, good.
1: Sorry.
0: That was a hard decision to reach.
1: Well,
0: wasn't
1: I just
0: it?
1: Looked at the time and thought, oh, how did I manage that? Because nothing this morning caught that I could blame for causing that to happen. I was just obviously a bit
0: Coffee
1: slow.
0: Coffee was on time.
1: Coffee was early.
0: Early?
1: Yeah.
0: So some reason subconsciously you decided to get here as late as possible.
1: Yeah, you could carry the team, you know, just for a change.
0: Yep. And I benefited from that, I think.
1: Did
0: I
1: you? Why? In what way?
0: I like the challenge of it, that normally you will come in with a lot of songs organised on your phone in case we don't have any requests come in. Mm. But we have actually a request that we're going to play up next, but we'll talk about that in a moment. But, you seem quite elated this morning. You must have had a good Rotary meeting last night.
1: Oh, we did have a good meeting last night. It was a long one because it was followed up by a special board meeting, but it was a good meeting and inspiring, full of hope.
0: Inspiring, full of hope.
1: Yeah, literally.
0: Yeah. I mean, I could say something to that, but I'd probably have a fairly tacky comment to make because that's the way I operate. But no, it sounded like it was a good meeting and you had good numbers there and you had an interesting guest speaker and everything
1: gelled.
0: Yeah. Sometimes that happens, doesn't it?
1: It does. We were rather light on numbers last week, so it was nice to see that the attendance had actually doubled in a week. And we had good attendance, but not just members. We had partners and interested people who came along as well because of the good guest speaker that we have, which I'm sure we'll talk a little bit more of shortly.
0: And talk with a little later.
1: Absolutely.
0: That sounds good. All right, We, of course, rely on our wonderful, wonderful regulars in our Hall of Fame, and they provide hope for us each week that we will come up with some good songs to play. And Ruth is one of the leaders in that regard. She's come up with an Anne Murray track, and it's called, it's an interesting concept, Whispering Hope.
1: Mm.
0: So don't go out and shout out about it, but just whisper it, just quietly.
1: Subliminal messaging.
0: Ooh, that's a good way of putting it. Let's have a listen and see if you're anywhere near the mark.

0: Well, that was a request there from Ruth. Whispering Hope with Anne Murray. Tell us three things you liked about that song, Alison.
1: Sorry, John, I can't hear you.
0: You've got time to think, don't you? Can you?
1: What a lovely tune.
0: A lovely tune. Oh, you
1: nice
0: are so...
1: And, nice and soothing and calming and relaxing.
0: That's a very in-depth comment.
1: That's what I thought.
0: Great song. And one of the things that I hope happens today is that we hear a few songs we've never heard before. I think that's one of the beauties of having a theme.
1: And a theme that is a little bit out of the ordinary, perhaps?
0: It isn't really, is it?
1: Isn't it? Okay.
0: What if the theme had been happiness? That would have been quite acceptable and quite...
1: True.
0: Mainstream?
1: True. So I'm wrong.
0: Hope's not... You're wrong. Ladies and gentlemen, can I just point out that we have just witnessed or heard something that you're very unlikely to ever hear again.
1: And you know what was really funny about it? I said it, you just kept going, and I had to draw your attention to what I had just said.
0: I was in shock.
1: Oh, right, okay.
0: I was in absolute shock. All right, let's have a listen to this little promo, I'll call it. And then I think you're going to link in with this and let us know what we can actually be listening to later today. But I'll play this.
2: On a game day, payday, rainy day, you can ask, are you okay, any day? 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
1: What a great opening to a list of programs that we've got today. I'd just like to reference back to the Are You OK Day. I always love to see this highlighted, but one of the things that I like to discuss with people is every day being Are You OK Day. It doesn't have to wait for one day of the year. So just keep that in mind. If everybody can be aware that sometimes your friends, acquaintances may just need you to check in with them, and that's very important regardless of what day of the year it is. So we have some great programs coming up today. After us at 9 a.m. this morning, we have Flying Blind by the Seat of My Pants with Victor Rothenberger and Darren Wright. Today they return. So we have been hanging out for this, and it is very exciting that Darren is back up and running and able to participate in programming. It will be nice to welcome him back. Following them at 11 a.m. is Celtic Country Plus with Karen Martin, and then at 1 p.m. Classical Bendigo with Darren Wright. Vintage Nostalgia with Evelyn Robertson comes on the air at 3 p.m. and then What's on Your Radio with Mick Weir from 5 until 7. Sorry, 5 until 6. 6 o'clock, New Country with Eddie Ford, and then at 8 p.m, Secret Men's Business with Bill Whitbread. Aussie Trove with Brett Adey at 10 p.m, 11 p.m, Aussie Music Weekly, and then at midnight, Raised on Rock with Mark O'Neill. Phoenix Phantom comes on at 2 a.m, and that goes through until 7 a.m, when we have Brekkie and Bendigo with Andy S., one of John's favourite programs. I think it's one of John's favourite because he aspires to have as much popularity as Andy S. in so far as the requests. But you haven't quite made it yet, have you, John?
0: I think that was very hurtful, Alison. I don't need you to point out my shortcomings. There are plenty of other people who do that.
1: Who do
0: for
1: that,
0: me.
1: Yes, yes.
0: So there's a queue.
1: There is a queue.
0: There is. Yeah.
1: Are you okay, Day, John? Are you okay?
0: I am okay, thank you.
1: Excellent. Always good to check in.
0: It is good to check in.
1: Yeah.
0: One of the things that I think stands out for me when I think about music is that music can fit whatever emotion you're feeling, I reckon, at the time, or it can even create a particular emotion.
1: That is true, yes.
0: And so I guess to some extent we choose our mood by the music we listen to.
1: Or we choose the music we listen to according to our mood.
0: Yeah, so there's two ways of looking at it, isn't
1: there? There is.
0: Yeah. And I don't think either way is right or wrong.
1: No.
0: It's just the way it is.
1: Yeah. I know I will often experience an uplifting of my mood based on I jump in the car and whatever music starts to play changes how I feel.
0: So when you're driving, what do you sing along with most music you listen to, or are you a non-participant? Or
1: I do, but as long as I'm in the car on my own.
0: Yes, yes, absolutely. Or as long as you're in a room on your own.
1: That's true,
0: Not just cars, but any place you happen to be.
1: And that's partly because I'm embarrassed that I always get the lyrics wrong and I don't need other people to hear me get them wrong. But I have fun. Do you do it?
0: I found myself singing along with a song this morning. I had Phoenix FM on the radio and preparing some breakfast, and I found myself singing along with a song that I can't remember what it was now, but yeah, and it puts you in a good mood.
1: Mm. Yes.
0: Although maybe I was in a good mood, because this is taking your approach, which comes first, the chicken or the egg. Maybe I was in a good mood anyway, and that song...
1: You were looking forward to coming on air with me, weren't you?
0: Oh, goodness gracious. Hang on. Take your tongue out of your cheek, please. It's not a pretty sight. All right, we've got another song coming up, and this is for Ron at White Hills, and this is a song by... and I wonder if you know this artist, because I don't.
1: Oh, here we go. Here's another
0: here
1: test.
0: We go. Lee and Womack.
1: No,
0: that,
1: sorry.
0: Now, that name...
1: Womack,
0: yeah, that relates a little bit to my name. Stunned silence. Because it rhymes.
1: Womack, oh, it rhymes, yes. Not John.
0: No.
1: And not Pierce.
0: No.
1: Cromack.
0: How did you know that?
1: I'm not sure. I think I may have received messages at some stage referencing you and in your full name, and I think I knew it through that way.
0: You're disclosing to the listening public some private and confidential Rotary documents that I have sent your way.
1: No. I've received messages from Nick.
0: Oh, right, okay. All right, that may explain it then.
1: Yes.
0: All right, so let's have a listen to Lee Ann Womack, and I hope... You dance. No.
1: Do you?
0: Sorry. No. But Leanne. That's interesting. She's not Leanne. She's Lee Ann.
1: Hmm?
0: Yeah. Boring. Okay. Let's have a listen.

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3: And of course, we really do appreciate our wonderful sponsors, as you would agree, Alison, wouldn't you?
4: Of course I do, yes. I think it's wonderful that we have so many people jumping on board and helping us out.
3: Just, I'm not wanting to focus on me at all, but I've just got to ask a question. What did you think of Tuesday morning's Brekkie show?
4: What did I think of Tuesday morning?
3: Yes.
4: Look, I believe it was a wonderful show that you had some great guests.
3: Oh, dear me.
4: Didn't you?
3: I just wondered which part of the show you enjoyed the most.
4: Which part?
3: Yeah.
4: The part where I turned on my phone. I am so sorry. Yes, you have caught me out. I did not listen to you Tuesday morning. I've been a little bit out of sorts this week because my routine has changed and I got to about, 5 to 8 on Tuesday morning, and I thought there's something I should be doing Tuesday morning, and it was listening to you. So I do apologise.
3: What you missed out on was a theme that worked really well, and it was suggested by Gary, our producer of the show, and was black and or white, and so it was some interesting tracks we had. Today, we've got a request from Gary. So Gary not only puts on in all the hard work to get a brilliant Tuesday morning show to air, but he also lends his ear to our Thursday morning Brekkie show, and he's requested a Paul McCartney song that fits in beautifully with our theme. So to Gary down there, that's Gary with two R's down there at Carrum Downs, he's requested Paul McCartney and Pipes of Peace.
4: Oh.
3: Sounds good, doesn't it?
4: It does.
3: Well, have a listen.

0: Well, thank you, Gary. That was a very powerful track there, Paul McCartney and Pipes of Peace. And if you ever get the chance to investigate that track a little more, see if there's a video clip goes with it, it would be even more powerful, I would imagine. Now, Alison, we're not far away from the news. And after the news, you've got a special guest who may have arrived outside already. We don't know because our screen isn't working.
1: I did assure him. Let's have some
0: microphone.
1: Excellent. I did assure him last night when I was speaking to him, he said, how do I get in? I said, oh, it's okay. We'll see you when you arrive. We'll come and greet you at the door. We'll bring you in. On the presumption that we had a screen here in the studio working to know when people had arrived, but it's not working.
0: It's not working. So you might have to go out and have a look.
1: It's a bit of a guesstimate at the moment.
0: It is. So coming up after the news, sport and weather, we'll have our special guest. And if you want to send in any questions as you listen to the conversation unfold, if there's any questions you'd like to send in, then you can send them in that same number that you send in your requests for music. And that is 0477 51 358. And that's about all I need to tell you before we head off to the news, sport and weather. And we'll be back with our special guest after this new sport and weather.
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4: Good morning, I'm Laura Devoy. A new poll commissioned by the Australia Institute has found the federal government's proposed digital duty of care laws don't go far enough. 93% of respondents wanted online platforms to be legally required to provide a safe online environment and prevent harmful content, while 83% want those spreading dangerous content to be fined. The Transport Workers Union says workers are calling for fair pay, job security and a meaningful say in the future of their work. Thousands of workers will begin a 24-hour strike today. The union says it's the largest road transport strike in its history. National Secretary Michael Caine told the ABC negotiations have been ongoing for months.
5: Many companies that cover about 10 or 12,000 workers have already reached fair arrangements on pay, on job security, on future of work. But we have a number of holdouts. We've got the major parcel company in the world, FedEx, which is holding out. It's refusing to pass on reasonable pay increases and, importantly, is not giving any job security assurances.
4: Researchers have been working to figure out why few Australians know how to verify information online. Western Sydney University, Queensland University of Technology, University of Canberra and RMIT University surveyed more than 4,000 adults as part of research for a new book. They found while almost half of respondents were regularly using five or more social media platforms, only 3% passed the online verification test. Researchers say Australians are overwhelmed and stressed by the amount of information and dubious claims they encounter online and are not getting the support they need to address misinformation. Researchers at the artificial intelligence giant Anthropic say they're worried the technology could threaten humanity. The BBC's Chris Vallance has the details.
6: Anthropic's Evan Hubinger said in a post on X that the risk from current AI models was low, but he was worried that the technology might soon become able to improve itself to the point where it poses an existential risk to humanity. "We really do earnestly believe AI poses a species-ending risk to humans," he wrote. Mr. Hubinger added that Anthropic was trying its best, but to paraphrase, it hadn't figured out how to keep future superintelligent AIs acting in line with human values, called alignment in AI jargon and his own area of expertise.
4: Are You OK? campaigners say a conversation doesn't have to be perfect and you don't need all the answers. On this Are You OK? Day, CEO Lachlan Searle is asking Australians to take time to ask and listen.
7: Knowing when the right time to have an Are You OK conversation is can be tricky. Sometimes there'll be signs, other times there won't be, but you have a connection with that person. So trust your gut. If you think something's amiss, ask Are You OK any day.
4: He says while people are talking openly about mental health, building confidence to start the conversation can be a challenge. The Awareness Day coincides with World Suicide Prevention Day. If you or someone you know needs help, you can call Lifeline on 13 11 14. Turning to sport, Australia is through to the quarterfinals of the Women's Basketball World Cup. The Opals led Italy by 20 points at three-quarter time. Italy launched a comeback in the final term but fell just short. The final score 82-80. Australia will face Spain in the quarters tomorrow. And in tennis, women's second seed Elena Rybakina and fourth seed Coco Gauff are through to the semi-finals of the US Open. Both players came from behind to win in three sets. The third of the men's quarterfinals is now underway. 28th seed Alexander Bloks is taking on Haran Khachanov.
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1: And with the current temperature sitting on 9.7 degrees here at the studio
0: Reservoir Road,
1: Kennington, I knew John would be impressed that I could actually quote the correct current temperature this time instead of guessing and getting it really wrong. But the forecast for the rest of today, we are looking toward a maximum of 17 degrees, partly cloudy, but zero chance of rain. And then tomorrow, Friday the 11th of September, a minimum of 5 degrees overnight, heading to a maximum of 20, again sunny with no rain. Saturday, 12th of September, minimum of 5 degrees, heading to a maximum of 21, mostly sunny, a slight 5% chance of rain throughout Saturday. 13th of September on Sunday, minimum of 8, maximum of 23 degrees, with a possible late shower, 40% chance of just up to 1 millimetre of rain, so not very much at all. Then on Monday, the 14th of September, minimum of 9 degrees with a maximum of 22 and a 40% chance of just a very light shower again. Tuesday, 15th of September, 9 degrees overnight, 17 degrees throughout the day with a shower or two, actually 60% chance up to 4 millimetres of rain throughout the day. And then next Wednesday, the 16th of September, minimum of 4 degrees with a maximum of 16, partly cloudy with a 20% chance of rain. So, John, some nice sunny days in particular over the weekend, which is good for those heading off to football grand finals in some cases.
0: Absolutely. I'm off to see my grandson Otis playing a under 12 grand final.
1: Oh, under 12.
0: They're taking on the might of Heathcote.
1: Wow.
0: We're playing Heathcote in what should be a really interesting game.
1: Is that exciting for him? He wouldn't have played in a final before, has he?
0: He played last year in a grand final in the under 12s, and they had some success. So he is getting a little bit.
1: Looking for it.
0: Looking forward to it. But what I'm looking forward to is that you've organised a special guest for us this morning.
1: I have, and I think I'm pretty pleased and proud of myself for having achieved this. So we would like to welcome into the studio Graham Hope. Now, Graham is the District Governor of Rotary District 9800, and obviously we have already talked up the fact that we had Graham speaking at our club meeting last night, which unfortunately, John, you missed.
0: I did.
1: It was a fantastic night, and I think that it's always great to get people of in the hierarchy of Rotary visiting. Those of us who are heavily involved often talk about it, but it's always nice to get the perspective of somebody a little bit higher up. And so welcome, Graham. Thank you very much for giving us some time this morning, because I know your schedule's very tight and you are very busy, but we are very pleased to have you come into the studio today. Thank you.
9: Alison and John, thank you, and to your listeners, it's a pleasure to be in Bendigo, and I'm very pleased to be able to come and join you this morning.
0: That's a very impressive title, District Governor. What does that mean, Graham? What's that role entail?
9: Well, the District Governor is really the Rotary International's authorised representative within the district, which is a geographical area. For listeners, District 9800 is a sort of an elongated district. It starts at the south in Brighton and goes up to Echuca-Moama, and on the western boundary it goes down to around Bacchus Marsh, and then on the east it's really that sort of corridor following the line of the Springvale Road, the lateral, I just can't think of the name of it, but Box Hill would be right about the eastern boundary.
1: So you're really right up the centre of Victoria, really, aren't you?
9: We are in the centre of Victoria, yeah. And Bendigo, of course, the goldfields, has rich history and multiple clubs. It's been an absolute privilege to be visiting four of the clubs in the immediate Bendigo area.
0: I hope there's a sizable petrol allowance with that particular ride.
9: Yeah, well, that, yes, there is an allowance provider because you're doing driving a lot of distance. Yeah.
1: So apart from the petrol allowance, there must be something that drew you to the role. Obviously, taking that on, you've been a Rotarian for quite some time. Yeah, yeah. What drew you to take on the role of district governor?
9: Well, I think I've been in Rotary 23 years. And I thoroughly enjoyed my journey. I think I was president in 2013-14, and that was probably, you know, one of the highlights of my journey. But I was, after having had that experience, I was really looking what's next in terms of a challenge and taking your journey. So I got onto the district team initially as an assistant governor for 3 years, so that was looking after inner city clubs in Melbourne called the Heritage Cluster, which is Carlton, Collingwood, Fitzroy and Carlton. So that was very interesting. I then moved on to chair of club service, which provides guidance for club service activities for all the clubs. And then the opportunity arose to be considered, and I thought, well, look, I'm enjoying getting out and seeing the clubs in the Heritage Cluster. The district governor role would provide me an opportunity to visit all the clubs in the district, and I'm thoroughly enjoying that.
1: Excellent. So with the role of district governor, you've just said about how you're drawn to it, but what does it entail? You just said that you are in Bendigo visiting the clubs.
9: Yes.
1: What for?
9: The purpose of the club visits is really to provide clubs an opportunity to meet the district governor, ask questions, and how the district function can assist clubs.
1: Okay. With the district governor role, if you're going out to visit clubs, do you hear about difficulties they're experiencing? What are you finding when you're going into the clubs? What are they telling you about Rotary?
9: Well, I think it's we're hearing mainly of all the amazing activities that they're undertaking, and that is really the highlight of being the district governor. No question is getting around, because the clubs are the heart and soul of Rotary. And I think going around and hearing what they're doing and how they're connecting with their local community and the projects they're undertaking on a wider scale is very enlightening and uplifting.
1: Rotary's been around for a while, hasn't it? And I know that having been involved in the local Rotary clubs in Melbourne, you've got a lot of history there. For example, the Rotary Club of Melbourne,
9: oldest club in Australia, I think, yeah. 1921 it was founded. Yeah.
1: So how's the membership situation going? Because it's been around for a long time. We often talk about volunteerism and the difficulties being experienced by groups. How is it in Rotary?
9: Well, it's unfortunately following a sort of a predictable pattern. And I think just from a big picture point of view, when I joined Rotary in 2003... there were approximately 3,000 members in District 9800. Now, as we sit today, it's around about 1,645.
1: Oh, gosh, so that's halved.
9: Just on happen. Yeah. We're no different to a lot of other districts. And, in fact, we've travelled probably on a relative basis better than others. And this really led into the redistricting that... those numbers that I mentioned, that where it was, was the basis of why we had 19 districts in Australia and New Zealand, and that's why RI said a number of those districts are out of line, because they have a policy: if a district gets below 1,100 members, they have to merge with another. So that's why we went through this redistrict, and we're now going to 9 districts in Australia and New Zealand, but 7 in Australia, and there'll be 2 in Victoria.
0: Graeme, it was, and this is often provided as an explanation for the reduction in membership of all sorts of organisations. Did COVID impact Rotary?
9: I think short answer is yes,
0: right.
9: Because I think a number of people got used to being online.

0: very concerned, you know, they could still be vulnerable.
1: Yep.
0: So, yes, I think it was a very significant point. And a number of clubs have mentioned that they never quite recovered from that post-COVID period.
1: Right. Alison, how did, for example, the Eagle Hawk Club, how did that respond to COVID?
2: Oh, that had an impact, a huge impact on our membership. If you look at just membership, we pre-COVID had a membership of 37, 38, and we dropped down to 20.
1: Right.
2: So it's effectively halved our membership, which we haven't, I was going to say we haven't recovered from, but it depends on what your definition of recovering is, because whilst we did lose a lot of longer standing members for many of the reasons, including some that Graham's just mentioned, what we also managed to do was do a little bit of a refocus. And I think that and our club is not alone, and Graham, I'd be interested in your view here. Do you think that the opportunity to go online and to do things slightly differently was a little bit of a lead-in for what Rotary can look to in the future for not sticking to the old habits, maybe moving forward with some different formats?
0: Yeah, well, I think it certainly has, and it's interesting that Mark Huddleston in... Mark Huddleston was a organiser of a rethink of how Rotary should look in regionalisation, and he surveyed multiple clubs, something 80 to 100. And interesting, I had at my fingertips here that membership growth in the Fit for Purpose program, that was what it was called, most commonly did five things. Ones that the top of the list was that they made meetings more flexible and less formal. And certainly being able to go online has been a feature of that flexibility. We used to have a rigid, you must be in-person meeting. And, you know, Rotary, when I joined, very strict. You have to have, your attendance couldn't drop below a certain percentage. Right. Otherwise, you'd have to please explain. Now we've gone the complete circle, because it's part of... adapting to a new model, that our model of breakfast, lunch and dinner at a fixed location has worked for 100 years, but it doesn't meet the style of the next generation of members, right, predominantly those under 50 years of age.
2: That's right.
0: And flexibility is important to them, because they want that that capacity.
1: Right. As a guest today, Graham, we've worked you pretty hard so far, so we'll have a bit of a break. We're going to play a request that's come in from Robin. Robin is one of our presenters here at Phoenix, and she's come up with a song. She was hoping a band called Perry, but what I've come up with, Robin, for you is Carly Pearce and Lee Bryce. And this fits in beautifully with the fact that the three of us are here having a very amiable chat. The song is called I Hope You're Happy. Carly Pearce and Lee Bryce.

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5: 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You're listening to a show that we unofficially call Under the Buses, but I think we're on our best behaviour at the moment and we perhaps need to change the title again. I can tell you that outside it's 10 degrees, so we're starting to respond to the sunshine that we see streaming through the window. We've got a very special guest with us, and Graham Hope is with us, District Governor for Rotary. And I've just got a question for you, Graham, that I love asking people, because I guess we're a product of our life experiences and people and groups who have influenced our lives. Who are three people or organisations that have really helped shape who you are? Well, big question, I know.
6: Yeah, right. It's one of those sort of things that's hard to express, but they've certainly been there. And I think if I can put them into three sort of groups, I think certainly my parents and, right, and my wife, firstly, with, I think my parents obviously were very influential in your personal early development, and they set the goalposts, the moral goalposts and the guidelines and a framework to work within. So that stands out. And I think I've been married over 50 years, and clearly, you know, it's a long journey. And your wife, or my wife, has been very supportive, and on an objective basis, has provided also a framework for the way things should be done and people engagement. I think you sort of learn from each other. We've probably got complementary skills, and I think I've learnt a number of aspects regarding that people engagement via my wife.
5: Graham, you've absolutely demonstrated, just with your first part of your answer, the reason I like asking the question, so that I don't think we often get the opportunity to publicly acknowledge those people who have contributed so strongly to who we are. So that's a great little collection of people for number one.
6: Number two is really around my career.
5: Right.
6: And I think starting point, I was in the Army Reserve for from 20 years of age for, 25, 30 years as an alternative to national service. You had a choice. And right. When I was a student, you could sign up for 6 years in the CMF, as it was then called, and which I did. And I met a lot of very professional and impressive people in right. along that journey, both right. from the regular Army and the Army Reserve. And you tend to model your career or your style on the successful aspects yep. of people's career. And I learned a lot from that, from decision-making, structure of your approach, of how you arrive at it, making a decision, and the way you express yourself. A great believer in that sort of conclusion first in your messaging, and the military training is very focused on that, because there's short sort of assessment and then long preparation, but short sort of assessment outcome. Right. And
5: fantastic. So number two fits in with another criteria that often when I talk to young people, surround yourself with good people.
6: Yeah. And the second aspect, I said the Army. The other is in my career. As a chartered accountant initially, it was one of the what was called the Big Four firms. So these were international based and very strong on training. And I learned a lot from that, the same way of structure and getting yourself organised in your approach and everything, and time management, right. Very important. Whilst it was a bane of my life filling out a timesheet, it was a great discipline because, yeah. When something's taking longer than it should, you've got to talk to someone else, and yeah. it's process. So professionalism there, and that extended into my second career in investment management, dealing with and also some of the clients. Right. You were dealing with wealthy people, and that came from a lot of it from their own self endeavours.
5: Yeah.
6: So, how did they do that? And you're listening and learning, and you pick up things. And one attribute I found was from very high-level people is short conversations but large outcomes.
5: What a great line. I like that.
6: Yeah, it is. It was so true. Because you're listening intently, because these people don't want trivia. They want a short assessment, and then we'll get on with it. So that was a big important. And the third group is volunteers.
5: Right.
6: I'm a life member of an amateur football club, of which not as a player, but as looking after fundraising. Right. My boys played there, and I did the fundraising for about 10 years. And you came in contact with lots of volunteers that gave their time and their effort, organising the tuck shop. You see that at schools, yep. the sun up the footy club, running the boundary. They didn't want the accolades, yeah. but they were volunteers.
5: They did it with passion too.
6: They did it with passion, that's
5: yeah.
6: right.
5: Yeah.
6: So that extends to Rotary too.
5: Fantastic.
7: I'm always fascinated when John asks that question, because some of the information that you get from our guests that come in for a chat, it's enlightening, really.
5: Absolutely.
7: Yeah, thank you very much. I'd just like to tap into your last point there
6: yep.
7: on volunteerism and relate that back to Rotary. Going forward, we've already addressed the fact that membership has been falling, and there are some challenges. And it's not just within Rotary, it's within a lot of organisations that rely on volunteers. But going forward, I believe you've got a little bit of a plan for what may be possible for Rotary going forward relative to broadening the membership base, or even just as simple as increasing the interest within the Rotary. So what would you like to say about that?
6: Well, thanks, Alison. I think one of the things that's stood out going around the clubs is particularly in this visit to Bendigo, is that a number of the clubs, and looking at the wall last night at the Eagle Hawk Rotary, the number of students that have been on youth exchange. I was at Ripen Camp at Axdale last Saturday, and sitting across the table at lunchtime was a young girl who was heading off to Germany on Monday, just passed. And I said to her, "How did you hear about youth exchange?" And she said, "Well, my elder brother and his friends had been youth exchange students." So it's that network of information that she came in contact with. And it just occurs to me that these are, in a business sense, these are qualified customers because they've got a taste of Rotary. And when you think about RIPEN, the Youth Exchange, Youth, the National Youth Science Forum, these are all bright students that are getting a taste for what, you know, Rotary can offer. Moona is another one.
7: Can I just interrupt you there? Rotary is renowned for shortening words and titles. So what does RIPEN stand for?
6: RIPEN stands for Rotary Youth
7: Enrichment Program.
6: Enrichment Program. Thank you. I was getting a tongue twister there. Enrichment Program. NYSF is the National Youth Science Forum. Moona is the Model United Nations Assembly, and RILA is the Rotary Youth Leadership Award.
7: I just think that's important for our listeners because it gives them more of an impact as to what those programs are and why you may be looking toward those programs and the alumni for future prospective membership.
6: Exactly. A number of those programs are towards latter end of your teenage years, so these people are, you know, approaching sort of that era when they're looking at what are we going to do now that with my extra time post school, and the entry point these days for Rotaract is 18 years and upwards. So For these kids coming out of RILA is for 18 to 25 year olds. So that's a perfect transition to perhaps become a member of a Rotaract club. The RIPEN is for 15 to 17 year olds. So there's a pathway there. So my point is that Rotary as a group needs to be far more on the front foot of alerting these graduates of these groups. Here's a pathway, and as they leave that particular activity, they should get a flyer saying, to continue your journey, these are the facilities that are available. Yeah. And here's the Rotaract Club, here's the point of contact. So we've got a basis to contact them.
7: It's interesting that you've just mentioned Rotaract because in the Bendigo area, Rotaract was very, very strong in the late 70s, 80s, but it petered out in the 90s to the point where we now no longer have a Rotaract club locally. But with this idea that you've got, maybe that will be the catalyst for reinvigorating some interest in that.
6: And I think, to use a business expression, it's a lot more effective to engage with your existing client base and offer additional services. You get much more, rather than go cold calling 100 people, because you might get, you know, 5 out of 100, whereas you might get 95% of your existing client base wanting to get engaged.
5: I'm a great believer in the power and the value of student voice, and I think in every Rotaract district or local community there are numbers of schools that have leadership groups within their schools. Yep. They have often referred to it as student voice, and my belief is that Rotary could easily tap in to that leadership base in each school and interact with them, have guest speakers that would interest the kids, get them along perhaps once every 2 months for a dinner, whatever, but make it part of the when kids apply to become a student leader, they know that that involves you actually go to Rotary meetings and Rotary activities and you get a free tucker and all sorts of things. Mm. So if you want the young people to come, I think it's never too early to tap in.
6: No, that's right. I was at the what was it called? The conference at I can't think of the name of it, but on last 2 weeks ago for the Interact conference, right. Was held at Camberwell Grammar School in Melbourne, and there's 12 Interact clubs in District 9800, so they're all represented either in person or online, and the students speaking. The maturity and the confidence of these people, mainly, you know, probably year 10 to 12, I thought, I'm listening to someone who's been in Rotary for, you know, 10 or 15 years, because they spoke like a president, and we're doing this and we're doing that and this group's engaging with that. You know, it was really enlightening.
7: There really are some amazing younger people out there.
5: Yes,
7: and it really is a case of, we just need to be able to tap into them
5: and give them a chance to shine.
7: Yeah.
6: That's right. Yeah. I think this alumni sort of pathway is the structure to give them that chance.
5: Fantastic.
7: So what would be the best way of moving forward with that proposal?
6: Well,
7: having
6: somebody
7: drive it?
6: Yeah, I think someone needs to... We do have a Rotary alumni hub, I believe, at district level, so that could be, perhaps we could give them a challenge to look at that. But and in your own area, maybe you have a subset of that to have that sort of communications network to contact those people as they leave that particular activity, so there's a pathway.
7: It's interesting, you just touched on in our area as opposed to in the Melbourne area, I'm presuming you're talking about.
6: Yep.
7: And because the district covers such a vast area, it really is different for different areas, isn't it?
6: It
7: and
6: is.
7: And for regional areas, the way of bringing people together is so much different than it is in Melbourne.
6: Yes, it is. And you need to have a program that reflects that.
7: Yeah.
5: Okay, you're listening to Phoenix FM 106.7. It's now just coming up to, I'll make sure I get this right, 23 and a half minutes away from 9 o'clock. We're having a conversation with Graham Hope from Rotary. And before we wrap up that conversation, we'll play another track of music and some more sponsorship. And good old Marley, I shouldn't say good old Marley, but...
7: That's a bit harsh.
5: Good Marley.
7: Good Marley.
5: Good Marley has sent in a request, and as she always does, she usually says...
7: good morning, Alison.
5: No, she didn't say either John and Alison or Alison and John.
7: Oh.
5: She said just... Good day, guys. That sort of approach. And she's requested a track by Crowded House that fits in with our theme. And it's called Don't Dream It's Over. So you know this song, Alison?
7: Yes.
5: Would you like to get it started?
7: No,
5: then?
7: I will
5: Come
7: not.
5: On, the first couple
7: I
5: of lines
7: will
5: for us.
7: Not sing
5: Come
7: for
5: on,
7: you.
5: Alison.
7: No, that's reserved for the car with no audience.
5: Excellent. Let's have a listen to Crowded House. Thanks, Marley. We appreciate your ongoing support.

0: Big thank you there to the mighty Marley out there in Kangaroo Flat. Once again, a fantastic request from you, Marley. Keep them coming in each Tuesday and Thursday. We really do appreciate it. Time just coming up to 19 minutes away from 9 o'clock. Of course, when we're finished, Alison already has pointed out that we'll be handing over the reins to Victor and Darren, and they'll be flying blind by the seat of their pants. 11 o'clock, we've got Celtic Country, plus with Kaz, Karen Martin, that is. 1 o'clock, Classical Bendigo with Darren Wright, so David Kennedy obviously not available. 3 o'clock, Vintage Nostalgia with Evelyn Robinson. 5 o'clock, we've got What's On Your Radio with Mick Weir. At 6 o'clock, New Country with Eddie Ford. 8 o'clock, Secret Men's Business with Bill Whitbread. Don't nod your head like that, Alison.
1: I'm actually shaking my head, John.
0: I know. I just thought you were just agreeing with me there.
1: Oh, okay.
0: Okay. Then at 10 o'clock, we've got Aussie Trove with Brett Adey. And if you don't know what that's all about, have a listen to this.
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0: And when Aussie Trove is all done and dusted, it'll be Aussie Music Weekly, a community radio network program, followed at 12 midnight by Raised on Rock with Mark O'Neill, and then at 2 a.m., the Phoenix Phantom with Entourage in tow will sweep into the studio and put to air the best playlist in town. When they're finished, of course, we've got the mighty Andy S., Mr. Popular, with the Friday Breakfast Show. Now, Alison, we've
1: yes,
0: had
1: John.
0: A fantastic time here with Graham Hope from Rotary, and it's almost like this feels like it should be part one. There should be part two somewhere down the track.
1: That is very true. But just before we do close, there's yep. just bringing the role of district governor back to a local level. I know that during conversations we have already mentioned the fact that Mark Huddleston and what he's doing, but you've also mentioned the relevance of our local clubs with their social media and the reach. So did you just want to give us some more thoughts on that before we close today?
3: Well, I think just coming back to the Mark Huddleston Fit for Purpose report, of the clubs that they surveyed, and they found that the most commonly, the successful clubs on new membership most commonly did five things. And one of them was, we alluded to before about following COVID, a more flexible meeting style, online, in person, that is important. But the next three, which were all about communication, first one was they refreshed or rebuilt their website. The second was improved their social media presence. And third, they lifted their public image and branding visibility. Yeah. So they put those three together, and that's all about modern day communication, that it connects with that next generation, and we need to be very good at that.
0: One of your strengths, Alison, you're very good with that, aren't you?
1: One of my strengths, do you think?
0: Oh, well, there may be another one. I can't think of it right now. But
1: no, it's just something that I believe is very important for Rotary, actually for any organisation with volunteers involved. Mm. I think it's important to not only reach out to your existing membership, but also have a way to reach out and connect with the people that you're trying to encourage to come in. And in our case with Rotary, yes, we are looking at the next generation to come through. So we need to reach out and connect with
3: on
1: them in
3: terms.
1: A way that they understand,
3: exactly.
1: Yes, on their terms. So on that note, Graham, thank you so much for coming in this morning. It's greatly appreciated. I do understand how busy you are and how this week in particular that you've actually come to Bendigo. You're staying in town overnight a couple of times to be able to get around to the club. So I know our local clubs do appreciate that commitment and that opportunity to speak speak one-on-one with the district governor. Yeah. It's always appreciated, and especially from our perspective, we appreciate you giving us the time to come in this morning to share a little bit more about Rotary to our listeners and have an opportunity for me to talk even more Rotary. That's always a great thing, isn't it, John?
0: It absolutely is, because Rotary, like all the other service organisations in Bendigo, plays a very important role in the health of our community, I believe.
1: Yeah.
0: Our social health, all sorts of different aspects of community life is enriched by the input of Rotary.
1: Absolutely. So thank you very much, Graeme.
3: Absolute pleasure to be in Bendigo, and for all the reasons you've mentioned, I've found it really very satisfying to meet all of the clubs, and a privilege to come on to your radio show this morning and to just sort of discuss a bit further.
1: Fantastic.
3: So thank you.
1: Thank you.
0: Make sure that you realise, Graeme, that you'll be invited back very shortly, I reckon. Thanks so much for your input.
3: Thank you, Alison. Yeah.
0: All right, we might head off to some more music with our theme. And I wonder if you could sing along with this one, Alison. It's one that...
1: Are you going to play it when I'm in the car later, are you?
0: Yes, I will.
1: Okay.
0: It's going to be Let It Be, the Beatles.

0: I think you would have read some wonderful messages of hope into that particular song by the Beatles, Let It Be. Just on 9 minutes away from news, sport and weather. And, of course, Alison, we'll be back next week. And if you've got any idea, because you put a lot of thought into this, I know, any idea what next week's theme will be?
1: Oh, it's a secret.
0: Oh, it's a secret, okay.
1: I can't let you know now.
0: Oh, I thought it was just that you couldn't think of anything.
1: Oh, absolutely not. No. I just have to keep secrets from you.
0: You've got a whole treasure trove of themes, have you?
1: I have. And I like to leave you hanging so as you don't actually know what's going on.
0: You would really like to leave me hanging,
1: Always.
0: Always. We're going to keep the music coming now because we've done lots of chatting in this hour, but and it was very interesting and very, I think, beneficial to... myself, as a Rotary member, I learned an awful lot having a listen to our district governor, Graham Hope. Now, when I looked at a list of songs that fitted in with our theme this morning...
1: What's that theme, John?
0: Our theme is hope. Hmm. And this has got in brackets after the name of the song. It's got hope and then the Tracy Young Hopeful Mix, which I don't understand. But it's by, is it Cindy Lauper or Lauper?
1: I have always said Lauper.
0: Oh, I hear a lot of people say Lauper.
1: Okay.
0: Let's go.
1: What do you think?
0: I'm happy with either.
1: Oh, that's sitting on
0: as
1: the
0: long
1: fence.
0: As long as names are to identify people, mm-hmm. and I think if we used either pronunciation, that would identify that person.
1: Oh, okay.
0: Oh, you had no comeback there, did you?
1: Well, I wondered why you started the conversation, but then I found out you were going to sit on the fence and just...
0: Yeah, sit on the fence.
1: Mm.
0: Yeah. Thanks for your help, our Lyson. but she's got a song called Hope. Let's hope we enjoy this next song.

0: Cindy Lauper or Lauper. We're going to cut her short, her song of hope. She probably would be a little offended there, but I felt some sort of peer group pressure here from you, Alison, that you want 2 or 3 minutes before we finish our show to reintroduce a new segment that we ran for 1 week, I think.
1: Well, we sort of talked it up and said that we were going to have a segment all the time, and then we haven't done anything with it.
0: So,
1: but I have done some preparation for this.
0: Me too. I should share with our listeners the fact that I've got a word for you. I wonder
1: but it's
0: if
1: not
0: could,
1: as good as my
0: I
1: word.
0: I wonder if you could tell us what this word actually means. Polyhexamethadilene dipeptidase.
1: Oh, not that again.
0: Yes. See. Anyway, let's go with yours.
1: I have a much simpler word for you.
0: I know you do.
1: And I would like you to tell me what it means.
0: Okay.
1: What is a cacistocracy?
0: Spell it, please.
1: K-A-K-I-S-T-O-C-R-A-C-Y.
0: It's a political unit run by people who cack themselves, I guess.
1: look, not quite. Close.
0: Not close. I've done pretty well then if I got close.
1: Well, I mean, you're probably going to think this is rather amusing when I do tell you what it means.
0: I wasn't far off.
1: No, you're not far off.
0: Oh, right.
1: But I'd like to know who you immediately think of when I give you the definition.
0: Okay. Donald Trump.
1: It is a system of government run by the worst, least qualified, or most unscrupulous citizens.
0: That is amazing. That is how clever I am, Alison. I got that. You would give me a pass mark.
1: Oh, absolutely I would, yes. I'm amazed. And when I came across that word, I thought
0: you
1: of you straight away. No, I thought of you straight away and I thought, I know who he's going to relate this to. So,
0: but that assumes that I would get the meaning of it for a start.
1: Well, I would like to thank George Clooney for that word because happened across an interview that he was doing and he was referring to a system of government that he had been objecting to, and he used that term, and obviously he then needed to explain what the term meant because people didn't understand, and I honed in on it and thought, John's going to love this.
0: And I did. I took to it like a duck to water.
1: You did, yes.
0: Okay,
1: well done.
0: Look, we've got to finish up now, so good luck with your – have you got a footy final to go to?
1: We do, yes, a grand final on Saturday.
0: Okay, so good luck with that. Mm-hmm. I've got one on Saturday too, so good luck to me as well.
1: Yes.
0: And more importantly, good luck to Geelong on Friday night.
1: Yes, okay.
0: Taking on the Fremantle Dockers. So, Tanya Jones, if you're listening out there, I'll be a real sport and say good luck for your team too. But I hope Geelong happened to play that little better.
1: And I have forgotten to mention something. Oh. A quick shout out to my grandson, Spencer, who turned 5 yesterday.
0: 5 yesterday? Would you like to sing happy birthday to him?
1: No.
0: I've given you this opportunity. As a grandparent, it's very important you sing to your
1: you
0: grandchildren.
1: You are really pushing this point, aren't you?
0: I think it's...
1: I don't sing in public, let alone on air.
0: Our listeners need a bit of light relief. That's the best way of
1: it would not be.
0: All right. Well, you have a great weekend. And to our listeners out there, thank you so much for joining us. But please, please make sure you stay tuned for...
1: Darren Wright and Victor Rothenberger, Flying Blind by the Seat of My Pants. And we welcome Darren back to the studio.
0: It's great to see him
1: on
0: board.
1: It is, yes.
0: And he's doing extra... shifts too.
1: Of course
0: he is.
1: Yes.
0: Let's go to the news.
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4: Good morning, I'm Laura Devoy. Researchers say Australians should not be concerned after so-called forever chemicals were found in the first ever Australian study of PFAS in rainwater. RMIT University and Environment Protection Authority Victoria detected 8 PFAS compounds in rainwater samples collected from Melbourne. Professor Oliver Jones from RMIT explains the findings.
5: These results showed that rain linked to air travelling over land generally contained higher PFAS concentrations than rain that came from air masses travelling over the oceans. So given how widespread these chemicals are in the environment, it's not so surprising that we find them in rainwater.
4: Professor Jones says the levels of PFAS detected were within Australian drinking water guidelines. The federal government will today introduce legislation to Parliament which aims to make it easier to prosecute those involved in the illicit tobacco trade. The proposed laws would see anyone involved in the trade of illicit tobacco and vapes targeted. Authorities seeking to prove tobacco had entered Australia unlawfully would be able to rely on factors including suspiciously cheap prices, non-compliant branded packaging or concealed products. And separate offences would be created to cover the importation of illicit tobacco and its possession or movement within Australia. Liberal MP Andrew Hastie has labelled One Nation's Pauline Hanson and Barnaby Joyce lying cowards and accused them of trashing his service record. Mr Hastie was the subject of an animated cartoon posted online by Senator Hanson in July, in which he was referred to as a traitor for giving evidence in former soldier Ben Robert Smith's defamation trial. This morning he said he would not take any more slander from One Nation.
6: You call someone a traitor, particularly who served in their uniform, in this nation's uniform for 12 years and 8 months. You call me a traitor 8 times, guess what? You've got a fight on your hands. And moreover, I'm standing up for the veterans who don't have a voice. The 20 plus veterans who gave evidence in the federal court, and they did so with integrity. And the question I have for Senator Hanson, are you calling them traitors as well?
4: Senator Hanson says she won't apologise or delete any of her cartoons, which she described as hilarious. Israel's Prime Minister has denied reports he was warned about a planned attack before October 7, 2023. A book written by Israeli reporters claims the President of the United Arab Emirates spoke to Benjamin Netanyahu a week and a half before the terror attack and told him Hamas was planning a major operation. Overnight, Mr. Netanyahu's office denied receiving the warning. Israel's opposition leaders have questioned why Mr. Netanyahu did not inform security forces or act to protect Israeli citizens. Australia's heavy metal community is rallying around the only dedicated live music hub in Central Australia. The fundraising effort to save Alice Springs' Black Reef ends on Saturday and is closing in on its $1 million target. For more than a decade, the hub has been supporting independent artists from across the outback to record, perform and create while championing heavy metal artists. As Pirate, the founder of Black Reef, explains, over 30 heavy metal bands will be performing on stages across 6 cities around Australia on Saturday as a show of unity.
7: Let's make Black and Forever on Saturday the biggest celebration in the nation. Let's save the Black Reef.
4: Turning to sport, the Matildas will take on Haiti in France next month. It'll be just the second ever meeting between the two teams and comes 14 years after their first. The match will take place days after Australia plays Germany. The Matildas are also scheduled to take on Colombia in the coming months.
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0: And as he fumbles around trying to find the little connector for his headphones, here is today's weather for you folks. It's nice and sunny out there. It was fairly cool this morning. And we'll still get a few of those cool days, but basically, welcome to spring. For today, the expected top temperature for Bendigo is going to be 17 degrees. Won't that be lovely? No rain either. And for the rest of the week, roughly similar. There is a couple of days where the rain is supposed to come and visit us again, but it won't be tomorrow. 5 degrees overnight, then a top of 20 degrees. Saturday, mostly sunny. 5 degrees to start off with, then a top of 21. Sunday, possible late shower, 8 degrees overnight, top of 23. That's almost suntan weather. And maybe a millimetre of rain, and maybe not. Quite often I've noticed lately when they say 1 millimetre, we get nothing. But yeah, will Sunday be one of those days? Wait and see. Monday, possible shower, 9 degrees overnight, then a top of 22, maybe a millimetre of rain there. Tuesday, shower or two, 9 degrees to start off with, then a top of 17, and maybe as much as 4 millimetres. And then Wednesday, the final day in our current forecast period, cloudy, 4 degrees to begin with, then to a top of 16 degrees, and no rain. So there you go, Matters Meteorological from the experts in Matters Meteorological, the Australian Bureau of Meteorology. Those in the know when it comes to matters of the weather. Meanwhile, at the Kennington Bureau of Meteorology, which is otherwise known as the Williams Towing Weather Station, it's currently telling me that it's 11.5 degrees out there in presently sunny Reservoir Road here in Kennington. So there you go. Go out and get some vitamin D, just wait for it to warm up a little bit more. You're listening to the voice of your community, Phoenix FM 106.7 on your dial. It's coming up to 7 minutes past nine, and it's a Thursday, so you know what that means. And Victor will tell you exactly what that means, won't you, Victor?
1: Yeah, right, and it's time for us to be back on air and flying blind by the seat of our pants. We've had a 3 week break because Dallin hasn't been really well, and he's been confined to the lounge room.
0: Yes, I've been confined to my lounge room and crawling the walls, basically, but I was not allowed out where it was cold because
1: no.
0: I had a very, very bad case of pneumonia. But I am slowly but surely recovering. Enough to come and do radio programs, Victor.
1: Yes.
0: I don't think I'd be running any marathons or anything like that.
1: Oh,
0: but
1: well,
0: yeah.
1: We don't need you doing that at the moment.
0: No, I don't like doing that at the best of times, Victor, let alone now. But, yeah, slowly recovering.
1: Slowly recovering.
0: But it's good to be back.
1: Yes.
0: Lots of people said that they missed me yesterday.
1: Yes, and they were saying last week that they were missing me too.
0: Oh, well, there you go.
1: Yeah.
0: Absence makes the heart grow fonder.
2: I don't understand that word, really.
0: Don't you?
1: Oh, yes. And
0: you miss something if it's not there anymore.
1: Yeah.
0: Yeah. And good morning, Shana. Welcome to the program again.
1: Yeah.
0: So, yes, three heads are better than two, and
1: yes.
0: Two heads are better than one, and
1: yes.
0: Any heads are better than none. So, take that however you wish. But, yeah, we're back with you and a full compliment. Plus one.
1: Yes.
0: So hope you enjoy the program this morning where we will play a bit of Victor's music, a bit of my music, and a bit of banter. And
1: yes.
0: We'll probably tell you what the meaning of life is later on.
1: Yeah.
0: But yes, should be good. Should be good. What have you been up to this week, Victor?
1: Let me see. Went in on Monday. I went out to Kangaroo Flat. I was supposed to do some work with me exercise physiology guy.
0: Yep.
1: He wasn't there. So that was a wasted trip.
0: Oh, okay.
1: And then Tuesday we had having a say.
0: Mm-hmm.
1: Meeting, and we had a few people at that. And then on yesterday I went in for a while, and then I went come home and got my phone done, you know.
0: Oh, you had an update to do on
1: I'd had lots of them, actually.
0: Yeah.
1: Security and everything.
0: Very little in this world stays the same, Victor. There's always changes.
1: But apparently with mine, he was saying, and I'm not sure, I think it might be most Android, the issue is now that updates don't last as long.
0: Oh, okay.
1: So you'll be lucky to get 3 months out of it.
0: Oh, okay, before you have to do it all again.
1: Yes.
0: No point being stuck in false security, basically. They will keep changing things, but...
1: Yeah.
0: Well, as long as you get better service, Victor, that's the main thing.
1: Mm.
0: Change for change's sake is not necessarily a great thing.
1: No.
0: But, yes, if there's good practical reasons to change stuff, that's when you do it.
1: Yeah. But you don't fix it if it's not broken.
0: Yeah, well, that's
1: the other thing. That's what I've always thought.
0: If it ain't broke, don't fix it.
1: Yeah, that's right.
0: Yeah. I tend to be a bit of the same opinion.
1: Yes.
0: Same opinion.
1: Yes.
0: But... anyway, hopefully it'll work better for you, Victor.
1: Yes.
0: For however long it lasts.
1: Yeah.
0: And you've had anything exciting happen to you this week, Shana?
2: Yes, there were some exciting things. Like, but on Monday I was a bit stressed out at gymnastics.
0: Oh, yes.
2: About the one thing that... but I did basketball yesterday.
0: Oh, yes.
2: Yeah, and I started developing front flips in gymnastics.
0: Oh, yes. Oh, you're fitter and healthier than me, Shana. I can tell you, I can't do neither of those things.
2: And I can actually go in complete straddle when I do a straddle jump from the trampoline to the mat by touching my feet.
0: Oh, okay. Well, there you go.
2: Yeah, like it. And when I try and do it, when I'm doing the standing to do the sideways splits, I'm getting lower than I used to be.
0: Ah, okay.
2: Yeah.
0: As you get older, you don't get as agile, I've noticed. Yeah. So, there's things that I used to do when I was in my 20s that either take longer to do or I can't do it all anymore.
2: Well, I'm actually not even in my 20s, I'm actually 36.
0: Oh, okay. Yeah, well, I turned 50.
2: I started gymnastics as a 35-year-old last year.
0: Oh, okay. Well, I'm 58, so I don't do those 100K bike rides anymore that I used to be able to do.
2: Oh, no.
0: Chop 6 months' worth of wood in a couple of days.
2: But I did have an emotional week last week because last Monday I was crying all day.
0: Ooh, that's no good.
2: Yeah, it was because of my biological father. He's just selfish. And so then on Sunday, because it was Father's Day night, on Sunday night, I was emotional about Dad.
0: Mm.
2: But my stepdad, Lee, he's helped me feel a bit better.
0: Oh, that's good.
2: That I never get to talk to my dad or see him.
0: Yeah. Yeah, well, my father's been gone for a very long time now. Mm. He died back in 1997, so...
2: But my one's still alive. He just won't talk to me or do anything.
0: Oh, that's so good.
1: And you know what else is significant about today, Shana?
2: What?
1: You're not going to believe this, but it's Are You Okay Day.
2: Oh, is it?
1: Yes.
0: Yes, it is, actually. I remember talking about that on the ABC breakfast program
1: this
0: morning.
1: Yeah, John Nat was talking about that earlier this morning on the Becky Show.
2: Yeah. Oh,
0: well, there you go.
2: And it's just...
0: Thank you, John and Alison. You always keep us in the know with interesting subjects. And, keep listening to their program because it comes before ours.
1: Yeah.
0: You can't have any show without Punch. If you're going to listen to ours, you've got to listen to theirs and vice versa.
1: Yeah.
0: So, yeah, good-o. Well, my week hasn't been all that exciting. I've ventured out of the house a couple of times, but... as I said, I've been cooped up.

0: Yeah, caught up in a lot of television and movie watching as well, because the big TV screen is right across from the lounge, seating, so I can lie there with a blanket over me and watch television all day. Not that there's much on that's worth watching all day, am I?
1: Yeah, we had dinner at my house on Tuesday night.
0: Oh, yes?
1: Yeah, me and Victor did.
0: What did you have for dinner?
1: Oh, chicken nim rolls.
0: Oh, yes, that sounds nice.
1: Yeah, didn't we, Victor?
2: Yep.
0: Yes, we had sweet and sour chicken last night that we made ourselves, which was really nice.
1: Yeah, there was three of us at my house.
2: Yeah.
0: And, yes, we're starting to go into the time of year. It'll warm up really quickly from about now.
2: Of course, yeah.
0: So it'll be back to salad season before we know it.
2: Yeah.
0: We've been having a lot of hot meals and a lot of stews and casseroles and curries and those sort of things, but we'll be getting out the veggies and having salads before too long if this weather keeps up.
2: Yes.
0: There is a day here where it's going to be 23 degrees.
2: Sunday, I think.
0: Sunday, right on.
2: Mm.
0: Right on. And yeah, Monday's 22, Tuesday's 17, Wednesday's 16. So basically the rule of thumb here is that Nick expects sort of the mid-teens temperatures at the very least in the coming couple of weeks.
2: Yes.
0: And then hopefully summer doesn't start too early, but that's my least liked time of the year. But daylight saving changes too in
2: next
0: a couple of weeks.
2: Month.
0: Yeah, the 4th, I think. So more daylight in the afternoon.
2: Yeah.
0: Good for us who want to do things out in the garden and not have to come in before 6 o'clock. But, well, there's always changes, Victor, and the weather is certainly one of those.
2: Yes.
0: All right, let's start with one of your CDs, Victor.
2: Yeah, why not?
0: Why not, he says. And now I've got to remember what I did with the case. Oh. Slim Dusty, I think. No. I'll put the case down somewhere and I'll get it. The bottom of the pile.
2: Somebody nicked the case.
0: No, I had it a moment ago.
2: Yeah.
0: John Farnham.
2: Yes.
0: From his album The Last Time.
2: Yes.
0: And this album is got an interesting selection of titles, but this one is One More Try. So if at first you don't succeed,
2: try again.
0: So here we go with John Farnham and One More Try.

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5: And there you go. We can keep our four-legged friends happy by making lots and lots of dog noises.
6: Yeah.
7: And, yeah.
5: As we were just saying off air, if sometimes one dog barking in the neighbourhood means they all start. But,
7: yes, they do.
5: As I was saying, our budgie this morning was determined it was going outside because it was going to be a nice sunny day.
6: Mm.
5: So it gets a case of the screeches.
6: Yes.
5: Say, so, look at me, I want to go out.
7: Like Amber, she barks a lot and bangs on the doggy door when I'm still in bed and wants to go out. Just, she does that all the time.
5: Well, it's a clear case of you know who the boss is then, don't you? Yes. Anyway, you are listening to the voice of your Phoenix FM 106.7 on your dial. And, of course, being a Thursday morning, you are listening to...
6: Blind Blind by the Third of Our Pants with Victor Roppenberger and Darren Wright.
5: And one other.
6: And Shana.
5: Shana's joined us again to keep us on our toes and make sure that we behave.
6: Yeah.
5: Even if she doesn't. So, there you go. There you go. You're not going to cry today. You're going to laugh your head off. Which is preferable. Which is preferable. So, yes. Well, for those outside wondering what the temperature is at the moment, it's 11.5 degrees presently out here in Reservoir Road in Kennington. We're expecting a top of 17, so it's going to be not quite warm, really.
6: Mm.
5: It's, but you're not allowed to do anything outdoors until we finish on radio.
6: No.
5: That's just not the done thing, is it?
6: Unless you take it with you.
5: Well, in this day and age, you can, can't you?
6: Yes.
5: There's a number of ways that you can tune into the radio whilst you're out of doors. So, I know most mobile phones have the radio capability.
6: Yes.
5: And you've got headphones and earbuds and all those other things.
6: Yes.
5: You don't have to drag a huge wireless out, out into the yard anymore.
7: At home, I've got a pocket radio.
5: Oh, yes. Yeah, I've got a data recorder that basically will tune in. It's just something that's smaller than my hand, and I can tune into any radio station, but that's as long as I've got headphones on it.
6: Because the headphones are the aerial.
5: That's exactly right, Victor. The headphones are also the aerial. So
6: I can get it on my Android, only I've got to have the headphones for the aerial.
5: Yeah, well, it's the same with my mobile phone too. I basically have to have headphones plugged in to pick up anything. So, but anyway... There are a number of ways that you can listen to 3CCC. We talked about 3CCC before, and so that's stuck on the line. Any radio station can be picked up via the internet these days too. So, no matter where in the world you are, you can be listening to us.
6: Yes,
5: pretty much. And that isn't a bad thing.
6: No.
5: Okay. Well, let's continue on with some tunes. Yes. Here's one that I was inspired to play this morning because being spring in Bendigo, the tulips are making an appearance. And my bus, when I catch it from the railway station each morning, goes down Mitchell Street, hangs a ride into Pall Mall and keeps going up until Chapel Street. But you'll notice in the Conservatory Gardens, the Lancel Gardens and the Victoria Gardens, which are all part of the bigger collective of Roslyn Park, all the tulips are starting to come up. And there's reds and yellows and oranges and whites and pinks, all the different colours. It's lovely. And lots of people taking pictures of them too, I've noticed.
6: Mm.
5: And of course, Bendigo has, it's coming up, the Bloom Festival.
6: Mm.
5: And I don't know if you've noticed, but we've got some yellow planter boxes on the corners of a lot of streets around Bendigo at the moment, also with tulips in them. So, interesting. But anyway, we should have a tulip song, shouldn't we?
6: Mm.
7: Yeah.
5: Now, I resisted the temptation to play Tiny Tim and Tiptoe Through the Tulips.
6: Did you?
5: I did, and I successfully managed to. Here's another tulip song from the past. This is Max Bygraves and Tulips from Amsterdam.

0: There you go. First time we played Max Bygraves, I reckon, on the show, but Tulips from Amsterdam.
1: Well, actually, I had played it before when Jenny was here with me.
0: Oh, OK, there you go.
1: Yeah, but only he was in front of a live audience.
0: Oh, right, yes. He did a lot of concert performances, did old Max.
1: Yeah.
0: So, anyway, hope you enjoyed that. That was the Tulip song that I picked.
1: Mm.
0: Trying to resist this next one. Yes, I will play Tiptoe for the Tiny Tune. I'm not going to get away with not playing it now.
1: No.
0: So this was actually recorded back in the year I was born, 1968. Tiny Tim and his infamous Tiptoe Through the Tulips.

0: Tiny Tim back in 1968 and Tiptoe Through the Tulips.
1: Yes.
0: which, yeah, I was sometimes a bit puzzled how that became such a big hit, but it was.
1: Yes.
0: I mean,
1: yeah.
0: It's an old song, though. It goes back to 1929.
1: I wonder who did sing that originally. I wonder if it was Shirley Temple.
0: She probably did sing it. If you give me a moment, Victor, I will...
1: find out.
0: I'll go back through my archive of who I've got singing it. You know, I've just got to switch the folders to the nostalgia folder. Bear with me, because sometimes it takes a little while to load it up, too, because there's a 50, 60,000 tracks there.
1: Yeah.
0: A lot of stuff. But... there we go. Audio, nostalgia. All right, now we've got to go right back to the T's. T-T-T-T. S-T. But, yeah, I know I've got a few versions of. I used to play a couple of versions on 3CCC from 78 years and years ago.
1: Mm.
0: And the one that comes to mind is the Roy Fox version, actually. One of the Americans that made it big in the dance band circuit in England.
1: Mm.
0: Although I think his Tiptoe Through the Tulips was recorded in America.
1: Yes.
0: All right, Tiptoe Through the Tulips. I've got Jack Hilton, I've got Ambrose, the Radio Rhythm Boys. Jess Crawford plays on the organ. Lois Whiteman. Fred Douglas with Nat Starr and his orchestra. Yeah, let's go. I'll try to go and find the Roy Fox one. I think it's... called to get us a Roy Fox. That's Fred Rich and his band. Sam Brown.
1: You'll find it eventually, Shana.
0: Oh, there's so many to go through. And it sort of depends sometimes whether the tempo is listed on the record label, because when I file these, I put Foxtrot or whatever at the front, and that changes the alphabetical order. It's not coming up. And sometimes it's hyphenated too. Tiptoe is not just one word, it's hyphenated.
1: Yes.
2: Yeah. Because I can understand hyphenated ones, because my name, it's actually hyphenated with Lee.
0: Oh, really?
2: Yeah, even though everyone calls me Shona, my real name's actually Shona Lee. But I don't really like my name.
0: Yeah, well, this is the thing. You sort of get stuck with what the name your parents called you, but sometimes a lot of people, if they don't like their first name, use their second name instead.
2: No, I don't really like getting called Shona Lee. I prefer getting called Shona, but sometimes Mum calls me by my whole name, which is Shona Lee Mavis Brown, and I don't like it.
0: Oh, gosh.
2: I wish I had Uncle Darren and Dad's last name.
0: What was that?
2: Their last name's actually very hard to pronounce because it's spelled E-L-L-U-L.
0: Oh, okay.
2: That's a Maltese name.
0: Oh, Maltese. Yes, Malta. Good old Malta.
1: Yes.
0: That very famous big rock out in the middle of the ocean.
2: Because Malta's in the middle of the Mediterranean Sea.
0: It sure is.
1: Ah, you're right.
0: Sure is.
2: And I'll tell you how I know that, Darren.
0: Mm-hmm.
2: That's because I'm half Maltese.
0: Half Maltese. What's the other half?
2: I've got other different. I've got a lot of different parts of Europe in me.
0: So you're a bitzer.
2: Yeah, I am. I'm mixed blood, but mostly half Maltese. That's the one I've got most of in me.
0: Yep.
2: 49%.
0: Well, most of me is English.
2: Yeah.
0: English, or more importantly, the United Kingdom.
2: Yeah.
0: So my father is descended from Lancastrians.
2: Yeah.
0: My mother is from Cockneys.
2: Yeah.
0: Basically, there's a bit of Scottish in there as well.
2: Yeah.
0: And a little bit of Prussian as well.
2: Oh, okay. There was a thing that my mum's sister, Auntie Kathy, discovered a while ago
0: mm-hmm.
2: there is one singer that that passed away that I'm a distant relative of. Oh,
0: okay.
2: Who's Elvis that? Presley.
0: Elvis the pelvis.
2: Yeah, but that's not the not the only famous person I'm actually related to. That died. Princess Diana.
0: Yeah, well, you and me both, actually, because I am distantly related to the Spencers. But I'm also distantly related to the Windsors as well.
2: Oh, but are you distantly? Are you a distant relative of Princess Diana?
0: Yes.
2: What? That's a bit shocking. Because if we're, are you related to her through her father?
0: Yep.
2: What?
0: We share 16th century common ancestry.
2: I want to know something. That can mean that me and you could be distantly related.
0: Probably very distantly, but yeah, there's a connection there somewhere. But, yeah. But I'm related to both sides of the royals. So
1: there you go.
0: So one through my mother's line and one through my father's line. Yeah. But there's a few famous relatives in our family too. Yeah. When we had COVID on and I had very little to do and I sat down doing research on the Scottish side of the family, I find out that I'm related to Mary MacKillop.
2: And I went further than Auntie Kathy did and discovered that because Princess Diana is a descendant of Mary Boleyn.
0: Oh, Anne Boleyn, yep.
2: Yeah, no, she's actually a descendant of Mary Boleyn, Anne Boleyn's sister.
0: Sister, yes.
2: And I discovered she's actually a descendant of her, which would make us a descendant of Mary Boleyn.
0: There you go. Yeah, we've got a few sort of in the family. I'm distantly related to Lucille Ball as a result. You know, from Here's Lucy?
1: Yeah, I remember that show.
0: Yeah, very popular.
1: Used to love watching that.
0: Yeah, well, I am distantly related to her. I am related, in terms of royalty, to the line of Richard III. You find out all this stuff when you subscribe to genealogy sites, and they do the tracking through your tree to find out your common ancestry.
2: Yeah.
0: There were a lot less people in the world back then, though, Shana, you've got to remember, which means that you have a tendency to be related distantly through a lot of people.
1: Yeah.
2: I don't understand how Auntie Kathy found out that we're related, that we're a distant relative of Princess Diana, but Mum's not interested in it.
0: Mm-hmm.
2: Yeah, but I don't know how Auntie Kathy discovered, because it wasn't through a DNA test. It was different.
0: Oh, different. Yeah, well, there's a lot of research done on these things over the years too. So, but yeah, DNA research is getting better too in terms of working out who's related to whom.
2: Yeah.
0: But anyway, no, I can't find the Roy Fox one at all. Let's have Jack Hilton instead. Tiptoe Through the Tulips. This was recorded in the Small Queen's Hall in London on the 24th of October, 1929, off an old HMV 78.

0: There you go, a more original version than the Tiny Tim one of Tiptoe Through the Tulips. And that doesn't sound too bad for a 97-year-old recording.
1: No.
0: Just in case you're wondering, Sam Brown was the vocalist along with some members of the band, but that was Jack Hooton in his orchestra with Tiptoe Through the Tulips, which comes from a Broadway production called The Gold Diggers of Broadway.
2: Yes.
0: So both that and Painting the Clouds of Sunshine were two of the very popular songs from that production.
2: Yes.
0: And just about every band imaginable recorded them at the time, too.
2: Yes.
0: So that was the Jack Hilton version. Good-o. I hope you enjoyed that. Yes, the time is ticking away, isn't it?
2: Yeah.
0: 15 minutes until news time.
2: Yes.
0: Where did all that time go? Time flies when you're having fun.
2: Of course it does.
0: Are we having fun?
1: Yes.
0: Yes, indeed we are. And that's how it ought to be.
1: It's really good when you have fun.
0: Oh, well, yes. Absolutely.
1: Better off having fun and laughing than being upset.
0: Yeah, yes. you don't want that.
1: No.
0: You laugh or you cry, and I prefer the former rather than the latter. So, have a good time.
2: Yes.
0: You're on this planet for a short time. You might as well enjoy yourself. So, there you go. Okay. Well, play another one of yours, Victor.
2: Yep.
0: And this will help our Australian content this morning.
2: Oh, yeah, we've got to have Australian content. Yeah,
0: absolutely. We've got to promote our own products.
1: Yeah.
0: And this is Slim Dusty from his album Making a Mile. And My Heaven on Earth is what he's singing.
2: Yeah.
0: I don't know that one. That's one of his newer ones, I think. But
2: it was one of his newer ones at the time.
0: I suspected it was.
2: When he done that album, apparently, he had to go and have a ride in a tractor of a song when he was doing it.
0: Oh, yes.
2: Mm.
0: Well, there you go.
2: So I've heard.
0: You would know, Victor, you've got some rather specialised music knowledge that I don't. So there you go. Anyway, my parents like Slim Dusty and listen to his records all of the time, but I don't think I had anything more up to date than probably some of his 60s and 70s stuff. But anyway, this is Slim Dusty and My Heaven on Earth.

0: 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Hello World Travel Golden Square, the only Hello World Travel in Bendigo. 299 High Street, Golden Square. Appointments preferred.
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4: Blind Blind by the Seat of Our Pants with Victor Ruffenberger and Darren Wright and Shana.
3: And Shana. Shana has joined us this morning to keep us on our toes. So far, so good. Yes. So far, so good.
5: I'm having a lot of fun.
3: Oh, that's good. That's good. That's the name of the game. That's the name of the game. So that last song that you heard just before the sponsorships was Slim Dusty and My Heaven on Earth, which is one of his later hits. I was watching during the week. I tend to watch every night time after tea. We sit down and watch the repeats of Spicks and Specks.
5: Mm-hmm. Oh, I used to watch that.
3: Yeah, no, I watch it quite often. And I'm amazed how many of the questions I can answer, actually, too.
5: And there's other shows I'm really interested in, too, that are comedy. One of them's that... what is it? I don't know. The Hard Quiz.
3: Oh, Hard Quiz. Yeah, we watch it. I'm not a big fan of Tom Gleason. I think he's a little bit nasty, unnecessarily nasty sometimes for just the sake of comedy, but... anyway, we sit down and test our knowledge on those as well. You get some really strange ones.
5: There's another one that used to be on TV. I haven't seen it for ages, and I used to be into it. It was also a comedy one. It was called Would I Lie to You?
3: Oh, yeah, that's still on.
5: I haven't seen it for ages.
3: You know, it's still on. It's Channel 23, and it comes on after QI.
5: Yeah, and the other one I was interested in was The Last Leg.
3: Oh, Adam Hills and The Last Leg. I think they're still making that. Pretty sure. It used to come on fairly late at night, though, that one.
5: Yeah, and but I am a bit into the Chaser and the Australian Chaser, but my favourite Chasers is... I've got a couple of favourite ones.
3: Yep.
5: On the Australian one, my favourite ones is The Super Nerd and The Shark.
3: Oh, Super Nerd and the Shark. I like the Super Nerd. He's actually quite a nice, polite little chap.
5: Yeah, and but there was one time Mum and Lee got an answer wrong, but I got it right.
3: Mm.
5: They said they were asking which planet is the slowest in the solar system, and they were answering about... from three different planets.
3: Mm-hmm.
5: I think it was Saturn, Uranus and Neptune.
3: Well, they're much...
5: Or it might have been Jupiter and Saturn and Uranus. It was
3: Uranus, I think, because it's the furthest away that's still called a planet.
5: Yeah.
3: Because Pluto doesn't get recognised anymore as a planet. No. So
5: yeah, I know which would be the slowest. I know because I'm actually really full of knowledge.
3: Yep.
5: I have a lot of knowledge in my head about animals and space.
3: Oh, well, there you go.
5: Don't I, Victor?
4: Yep.
3: Next time we want to do a trivia night and they're getting questions like that, we know who to ask.
5: Because I know that killer whales are not really whales. They're really cool orcas.
3: Yeah, I did know that. Yes, I did know that. Yes. No, we used to do a lot of trivia nights and so forth, and we were really good for any question that wasn't sport.
5: Okay.
3: We had to rope someone else in that knew about sport because sport completely disinterests me.
5: Okay. If you want to do a trivia night about animals or about space.
3: Yep.
5: Or a trivia night to do with from the largest to the smallest ocean. I would be interested in joining in because of my knowledge.
3: You would be part of the brains trust. Very good to know. Anyway, speaking of good to know, the news is not far away.
4: No.
3: It's actually surprisingly close. So I might use a bit of production music to lead us off to the news.
4: Yep.
3: This one, arranged by Reg Tilsley, is called Montelimar.
4: Yep.
3: And it was actually Marcel Marceau's character music from the Kenny Everett video show for many years. But here's Montelimar, and that'll lead us up to the news at 10 o'clock.

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2: Good morning, I'm Laura Devoy. Researchers say Australians should not be concerned after so-called forever chemicals were found in the first ever Australian study of PFAS in rainwater. RMIT University and Environment Protection Authority Victoria detected 8 PFAS compounds in rainwater samples collected from Melbourne. Professor Oliver Jones from RMIT explains the findings.
3: These results showed that rain linked to air travelling over land generally contained higher PFAS concentrations than rain that came from air masses travelling over the oceans. So given how widespread these chemicals are in the environment, it's not so surprising that we find them in rainwater.
2: Professor Jones says the levels of PFAS detected were within Australian drinking water guidelines. The federal government will today introduce legislation to Parliament which aims to make it easier to prosecute those involved in the illicit tobacco trade. The proposed laws would see anyone involved in the trade of illicit tobacco and vapes targeted. Authorities seeking to prove tobacco had entered Australia unlawfully would be able to rely on factors including suspiciously cheap prices, non-compliant branded packaging or concealed products. And separate offences would be created to cover the importation of illicit tobacco and its possession or movement within Australia. Liberal MP Andrew Hastie has labelled One Nation's Pauline Hanson and Barnaby Joyce lying cowards and accused them of trashing his service record. Mr Hastie was the subject of an animated cartoon posted online by Senator Hanson in July, in which he was referred to as a traitor for giving evidence in former soldier Ben Robert Smith's defamation trial. This morning he said he would not take any more slander from One Nation.
4: You call someone a traitor, particularly who served in their uniform, in this nation's uniform for 12 years and 8 months. You call me a traitor 8 times, guess what? You've got a fight on your hands. And moreover, I'm standing up for the veterans who don't have a voice. The 20-plus veterans who gave evidence in the federal court, and they did so with integrity. And the question I have for Senator Hanson, are you calling them traitors as well?
2: Senator Hanson says she won't apologise or delete any of her cartoons, which she described as hilarious. Israel's Prime Minister has denied reports he was warned about a planned attack before October 7, 2023. A book written by Israeli reporters claims the President of the United Arab Emirates spoke to Benjamin Netanyahu a week and a half before the terror attack and told him Hamas was planning a major operation. Overnight, Mr. Netanyahu's office denied receiving the warning. Israel's opposition leaders have questioned why Mr. Netanyahu did not inform security forces or act to protect Israeli citizens. Australia's heavy metal community is rallying around the only dedicated live music hub in Central Australia. The fundraising effort to save Alice Springs' Black Reef ends on Saturday and is closing in on its $1 million target. For more than a decade, the hub has been supporting independent artists from across the outback to record, perform and create while championing heavy metal artists. As Pirate, the founder of Black Reef, explains, over 30 heavy metal bands will be performing on stages across 6 cities around Australia on Saturday as a show of unity.
5: Let's make Black and Forever on Saturday the biggest celebration in the nation. Let's save the Black Reef.
2: Turning to sport, the Matildas will take on Haiti in France next month. It'll be just the second ever meeting between the two teams and comes 14 years after their first. The match will take place days after Australia plays Germany. The Matildas are also scheduled to take on Colombia in the coming months.
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7: 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It's about 10.5 degrees.